Welcome to the Quiet Storm. It's a Tuesday night, and I want you to tell me what I need to do for you tonight. That's my boy, it's Drew Hill. And you know what I do on Tuesdays. Give you a double dose of love. I'm Lenny Green, baby. With all the love that you could possibly want for one night. Ladies, I want to know, can you handle it? Well, we're going to find out. Let me double it up. You even love this one, because I hear you singing it every time I'm at a show and these cats are on the stage. It's a hell of a situation, though. In my bed. I don't want no one in my bed that's not supposed to be there. Welcome to the Quiet Storm, baby.

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It's the Quiet Storm. Welcome to the most relaxing time of your day. At least I hope it is. I know how it is, baby, when you're on the job and you're trying to get everything out the way as quickly as possible. As soon as you get some work out the way, more work comes in. And you're trying to get out of there, right? Well, baby, I want to hang out with you. Yep, until you clock off. And then I'm going to be riding with you as long as you turn me on. Because I'm here to reciprocate the favor and turn you on to all that ear candy that you love. And it's Tuesday. Hey, a week from today. And I don't know if you're noticing it already, but my throat is telling me why I say that, because my throat is very, very sensitive. The weather's starting to change a little bit. It's a little cooler at night. And next Tuesday is the official first day of fall. Yeah. That summer thing only lasts for just a little bit, doesn't it? That's a shame. But anyway, let's prepare ourselves mentally for that moment, because who knows how our fall and winter is going to be. But I pray that it's going to be a nice, easy fall and winter season. Don't you? I know that's right. Let's continue. This hot duet, you might remember, Babyface, Ella May, Keep On Falling. And you may have, because in the season of summer, that's when a lot of people fall in love. Welcome to the Quiet Storm.

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The Quiet Storm with Alexander O'Neill. I'm so happy that you're right here with me, baby. Your presence means everything to me. I'm Lenny Green, holding you down, keeping you company, and serving you what you like. And of course, on this Tuesday night, if you're joining me for the first time, I like to double your musical treats. But as I double it up with Alexander O'Neill, I want to also remind you something else. We are 49 days away from the midterm elections. I hope that you have checked your status. The election is really important. And I know it's going to be very, very challenging for some as well.

But you must vote. So midterm elections, once again, it's November 3rd. We're only 49 days away. Make your voice be heard and your vote. And let nothing stop you from doing what you got to do. Just like nothing's going to stop me from musically massaging you ladies down and devoting certain songs like this to you in the quiet storm.

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2: Don't talk, just listen. First of all, I have to be honest with you, baby. I lied when I told you I never want to see you again.

I want you to stay, get as comfortable as you like. Ladies, slip into something that's really going to be appropriate for our beautiful evening tonight. You cool with that? So am I, baby. So am I. Stay. Jodeci. Jodeci is celebrating still 30 plus years in the game, and they're sounding just as great as you want them to. Look, a little bit later as we get into the night, I'm going to want you to talk to me. But right now, I'm going to have them sing and talk to you. Welcome to the Quiet Storm on this Double Dose Tuesday, baby.

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The Quiet Storm setting up that vibe tonight, especially for you ladies to dream beautiful dreams tonight. And I know I can't be in any of them, but it's nice to know that you'll have pleasant, sweet dreams. And it's nice to know that I have contributed a little bit to help those dreams. And I think the way I'm contributing is...

by playing a lot of your favorite slow jams. I've got more, oh, so much more to go through tonight, so get as comfortable as you can, because I want to give it to you the right way. And coming up at the top of the hour will give me that opportunity to do it the right way, because I'm taking us to that next level. But right now, I want to say happy birthday to all my fellow Virgos. Today's your birthday, and it's your birthday, and today is my birthday. So happy birthday. Let's see who's celebrating birthdays with us today. Prince Harry, his birthday is today. Actor Tommy Lee Jones, his birthday is today. Actor Barry Henley's birthday is today. You've seen him in so many films. You've seen him in Ali, Collateral, in so many films. And we have a legendary man who would have celebrated his birthday today, but he has transitioned. But we used to see him, for those of you who remember, Matchmakers, if you remember Password, Hollywood Squares, he was always a featured celebrity guest. I'm talking about Nipsey Russell. If the name sounds familiar with you, yeah, today would have been his birthday. But there's a special lady that I want to say happy birthday to. She's turning 87 years young today, Miss Jeanette Marable in New Jersey. Happy birthday to you. I want to thank your daughter, Miss Valerie, for making sure she got the information into me. I wish you another 87 wonderful years around the sun. I know you and your husband locked down, Mrs. Marable, with us every night, and I can't thank you enough for your presence. I got a special song for you and for everyone who loves those sensual, sexy songs. It's Gregory Porter with the help of Layla Hathaway, and this is entitled Insanity. And if you should meet the right one, it's quite possible that person is going to drive you in the right direction you need to be driven into. So let me do this as I say happy birthday to all my fellow Virgos. May you live as long as you want, love as long as you live, celebrate your life to the fullest. Happy birthday from the Quiet Storm.

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5: Hi, this is Dan Butchery, combat veteran of the Iraq War. 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Andrea was on a business trip in the World Trade Center's North Tower the morning of 9/11. 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

Renee and Angela Winbush, imaginary playmates. Oh, we all had one when we were younger. But some have imaginary playmates right now, and that's cool, I guess. But that's a wonderful song. Shout out to Cardi B, because Cardi B did a song not too long ago and included the hook of that song, Imaginary Playmates. Angela Winbush, where she is dynamic. I'm Lenny Green, doubling your musical dose and getting you prepared for a beautiful wind down on this Tuesday evening. Can I do anything for you tonight? Don't be apprehensive. Drop me an email, LennyGreenTQS@gmail.com. I'm waiting for you. You know, a kiss without a hug is like a flower without the fragrance. So, if you're smooching up, and I hope if you're booed up, you don't let a day go by without you smooching up. And I don't mean those little peck kisses. That's whack. If you're booed up, baby, give your baby a kiss. You know, especially if you haven't seen her or him for the whole day. Make it happen. Because I'm going to make this soundtrack happen for you two lovebirds tonight. But don't get me wrong, you don't have to be booed up. Shout out to all my single ladies that I'm locked in with tonight. Thank you for joining me. I appreciate your company as always, especially if you're in the CSRA in Augusta, if you're in Harlem, if you're in Brooklyn, if you're in Lake Charles, Louisiana, Bryan College Station, Texas, wherever you might be, Milwaukee, Racine, what's going on, baby? To my lovers in Birmingham, Demopolis, in Mississippi, thank you for locking down with me tonight. My lovers in Queens and, of course, New Jersey and Connecticut is locked in, and you're here. So let me give you another one. But this time, Angela herself, Angela Winbush.

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0: After all, T, you're kind of with somebody and I'm kind of living with somebody. 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

The Quiet Storm created that vibe that is so essential any day of the week, especially around this time of the night. That's Stevie Wonder with Celine Dion and Overjoyed. Shout out once again to Stevie Wonder, who's on tour celebrating the Songs in the Key of Life album. I hope you have that in your collection. Cut for cut, that album was a masterpiece. As soon as it came out, and it still is to this day, and it's timeless. Stevie has given us timeless music time and time again. So let me double your musical treat with Stevie, but this time with Beyonce. And both of them are on this duet that Luther Vandross gave us. Of course, so amazing. Welcome to the Quiet Storm. Perfect cruising music for the vibe tonight. Love.

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Been thinking about you all day while on the road, missing you like

Quiet Storm making room for love tonight in the spaces that we can use. I'm Lenny Green. Good to be in your company. Music is a world within itself, with a language we all understand. And the language tonight deals with love on many levels. And when we get to the top of the hour, yeah, we're going to take it to the next level with Confessions of Love. I just dropped a song from Brother Will Downing called Just Us. That's off of his latest album. Shout out to Brother Will Downing for joining me last night. Unexpectedly, he popped on to the Quiet Storm Midnight Chat. You probably missed it last night because you probably thought it was going on Instagram, but it was on Facebook. And tomorrow night, on Wednesday night, I'm going to jump back on Facebook because I got to give Facebook some love. Yeah, I know some folks on Facebook don't have Instagram and vice versa, so I want to kind of balance it out. So I'm looking forward to that. But it was great catching up with Brother Will. In case you haven't heard, he's a photographer on the low, and he's been, well, taking pictures for a very, very long time. Matter of fact, you might go into some art galleries and you can see his photography that he has done, framed and everything. He catches up with a lot of his friends that are in the business, whether they're in rehearsal or doing a live performance, and that's what he does. And he's been taking my promo shots for quite some time as well. Yeah, so he does what he does. And brother, keep doing what you're doing, for sure. And I know he's going to be performing. Well, he's always performing. Every weekend he performs. But I know he's going to be performing somewhere in New Jersey. You may want to join on the website. But my lovers are locked in New Jersey and find out where he's going to be. And you need to lock in when he's coming to your city as well, because he travels all the time. Coming up at the top of the hour, we're going to travel into some conversation. Do you think there are more advantages than disadvantages to sexual abstinence in a relationship before marriage? Yeah, I know it's kind of deep. I hear you saying, what did you say? I said, do you think there are more advantages than disadvantages to sexual abstinence in a relationship before marriage? I want to tap into your mind and see how you really feel about it. As I double your musical treat, a double dose of love from the prince of sophisticated soul, Will Downing. His rendition of a classic that was done by Angela Bofill. I Try. Welcome to the Quiet Storm. I'm

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I'm touching that spot tonight, ladies. Ladies, I can't put you to sleep, but I'm going to put you to bed. Welcome to the Lover's Rendezvous, where you don't have to be booed up to be locked down with me. Shout out to all my lovers who I'm locked down with. I love being locked down with you every night. So close the door and set up your ambiance. So that way you can feel nice and, you know, comfortable. I want you to feel relaxed. That's my ultimate goal every night, to make sure you're satisfied, mind and body. Yeah. So before you go to bed, too, you know, put on that oil. That oil does the trick every time. It does it for you, too, huh? I understand. So look, coming up in just a moment, Confessions of Love. The question is, do you think there are more advantages than disadvantages to sexual abstinence in a relationship before marriage? Throw that around in your mind and jump on my love line in just a little bit. And if you can't get me on the love line, drop me that email at LennyGreenTQS@gmail.com. Here's Stacey Ladisaw, Johnny Gill. Let's go back a little bit. Perfect combination. You know you'll be singing this at karaoke sometime. With your boo. Thanks for locking in. Let's sing it to each other tonight in the quiet storm.

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0: If you recently jumped a broom, congratulations. That's Case and Happily Ever After. I'm going to double your musical treat with Case in just a moment, but it's time for you and I to slide into Confessions of Love. The question on the table tonight, do you think there are more advantages than disadvantages to sexual abstinence in a relationship before marriage? If I don't pull up on your call, please drop me that email, LennyGreenTQS@gmail.com. I appreciate you calling me up. What do you say?
1: I think there are more advantages. First of all, the woman is tighter, honey. Okay.
0: Oh, okay.
1: It's more explosive when you do get it, that you know, so the first time after so long. And the disadvantages are, is like, I know a lot of people decide, like, okay, depending on the size of the man, but since you just don't know, right? And it's kind of like you might get disappointed and be like, oh, I didn't want the, you know, the small pickle. I needed the eggplant.
0: Wow.
1: So that's a disadvantage. I mean, but hey, listen, just pray on it.
0: So
1: that's
0: what I can say. Would you do abstinence before marriage?
1: I would, because I'm going to get my feel on first.
0: Let's keep it real. Okay.
1: All day.
0: You're going to definitely know something.
1: Yeah, for sure.
0: I got you.
1: I know what I'm working with now and what he's working with, because there's no other way.
0: Got you. You said a whole novel to me tonight, so thank you.
1: You're welcome.
0: She was quite descriptive, one might say, right? Anyway, I'd like to hear your thoughts on tonight's Confessions of Love topic. Do you think there are more advantages than disadvantages to sexual abstinence in a relationship before marriage? And as you think about that, let me double your musical treat with Case. Missing you. Welcome to Confessions of Love, baby. You're in the Quiet Storm.

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0: I'm dropping your favorite slow jams inside the Quiet Storm tonight as we embrace romance and sexiness to the core. And this topic tonight, as we learned just a moment ago, might also be delving in a little deep tonight. I'm Lenny Green, welcoming you inside of the Quiet Storm's segment, Confessions of Love. The question, do you think there are more advantages than disadvantages to sexual abstinences in a relationship before marriage? Let me say it again. Do you think there are more advantages than disadvantages to sexual abstinence in a relationship before marriage? 212-545-1075. Somebody has something to say tonight. What do you think about this? What do you say?
1: Hi, how are you?
0: I'm good. How are you?
1: I'm great. No complaint. Truly blessed. Highly favored.
0: Yes, we are. Can't complain about that.
1: Advantages? Let me see. It's an advantage at this stage of life. You know, most of us have, multiple sexual partners. Mm-hmm. So you already know what it's about. So I believe that if you are engaged to be married, it's best to wait and make that honeymoon stage, that night of honeymoon passionate and strong. And then you can build on that after the marriage. So I think it's an advantage to wait.
0: It is. Could it be also taking a chance?
1: Oh, definitely to be taking a chance now. This was because maybe y'all may not be sexual compatible.
0: Mm-hmm. I know exactly what you mean.
1: So then that's when you would have to say, okay, so how can we improve this? How can we grow on this? I'm going to stay at this stage of life in your 50s. If that's a very important part of your marriage, then you're definitely going to be taking a chance. And then if that's going to make you go out there and cheat, then you need to think twice. But if that's not the main factors of marriage, I believe you should wait and then just grow on it.
0: Sexuality plays a big part in no matter what age.
1: True.
0: Whether you're in your 20s, 30s, 40s, 50s, 60s.
1: True.
0: We're all taking chances, but I guess that's what they call walking by faith.
1: Right, walking by faith, exactly.
0: It's a lot. Because a lot of things weigh on, the intimacy of a relationship.
1: Right, and it depends on what you consider important in a relationship. If that's your number one factor, because like you said, it doesn't matter if you're in your 20s, 30s, 40s, 50s, or even 60s. If that's very important to you, then, by all means, try it out first. Like they say, try before you buy. Try it out first. But if that's not the most important factors, I'm pretty sure with practice, like they say, practice makes perfect.
0: Mm-hmm.
1: You could tell your partner, okay, no, I like it this way. No, I like it that way. They could tell you the same thing, I'm pretty sure most of the people out here are not virgins. So if it's something that you've done in the past and maybe you could bring that in and to improve it, if that's not the most important part of your relationship.
0: Sexuality has a large percentage, whether it's important or not. Again, the intimate connection is quintessential. But good point you made. I appreciate that.
1: So, it's not 100% important to me, but it is, I must say, I need at least 70% and we can work on the 30.
0: Give us 70. Don't come with 40.
1: Come with 40. Give me 70 and we can work on the 30.
0: Thanks for keeping it real with me. Appreciate it.
1: You're welcome.
0: I want to tap the line one more time to get someone else's thought. Fellas, you're kind of quiet. Hopefully we can get a brother on the line next. But if not, ladies, your opinions matter. As I drop this next song, I want to thank you, Heaven, for sending me an email. She wants to dedicate this song out to Daryl Nelson. Daryl Nelson, brother who unfortunately is on lockdown in Waukesha County. Brother, it seems to me, despite of you not being right there, you're in a special place in her heart. And that's why this song is going out to you, Stephen Campbell. We're inside of Confessions of Love. Welcome to the Quiet Storm.

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6: Hi, this is Dan Buttrey, combat veteran of the Iraq War. Wauwatosa native and co-founder of Mission Barbecue, Bill Krause, opened their first restaurant on September 11, 2011, to mark the 10-year anniversary of 9/11. They did it to honor our nation's first responders and military as a way to help charitable organizations that focus on supporting this community. Mission Barbecue has donated over $47 million to these causes since 2011. Sadly, in September 2025, the Krause family would lose their son, Andrew, killed during an Army flight training exercise with the 160th Special Operations Regiment. This September, we remember all who were lost on 9/11 and in the line of duty ever since.
5: Ewald Automotive and Gemin 98.3 remain committed to serving southeastern Wisconsin's veterans and the families of veterans with the utmost dignity and excellence.
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0: it's okay. Ladies, welcome to the most relaxing space, and call home, and call comfort, and call tranquility, right here every night. It's called The Quiet Storm. So thank you for dropping in and locking down with me tonight. I'm Lenny Green. Tomorrow night, singer, songwriter Montel Jordan will be joining us, and I believe he's bringing his wife with him. So that's going to be a special treat. They just finished writing a children's book. So I can't wait to sit with the Jordans. But I'm happy to be in your space, and I'm about to tuck you ladies in nice and tight so you can have some sweet dreams as we get into the next hour. But I do want to tap the love line one more time. And hopefully there's a brother on the line who can answer the question tonight. But if not, ladies, your voice matters because we are listening. The fellas are listening. Do you think there are more advantages than disadvantages to sexual abstinence in a relationship before marriage? If I don't pull up on you, LennyGreenTQS@gmail.com is my email. You get the last thing on this. What do you say?
1: No, that's like going to buy a car. You're just buy a car while I test drive it?
0: So you have to test drive before you say I do. You don't want to take a chance and walk by faith on
1: this? Exactly.
0: You're not going to take a chance?
1: No, I won't take a chance.
0: That's your final answer?
1: Yep, that's my final answer.
0: Thank you, brother.
1: You got it.
0: That was two. The young lady said that a moment ago. Got a test drive. Can we grab one more call real quick? Once again, do you think there are more advantages than disadvantages to sexual abstinence in a relationship before marriage?
2: I can't fathom the advantages of abstinence before marriage because, you know the old saying, if you don't test the car...
0: You got a test driver?
2: You might have buyer's regret.
0: Wow.
2: You know, if you realize the engine or the transmission ain't working. You know, you got to test it out, man. You got to test it out. You got experience before, you know, you commit to the sale.
0: Wow. That's your final?
2: That's it. This is our Garfield. I'm sorry, Len, but that's my answer to that.
0: Thank you for your feedback.
2: You got it, bro.
0: Hey, those two brothers don't even know each other. There you have it. Thank you for the calls. I'd like to reach your email address, so send it in to me, okay? I gave you Music Soul Child with Mary J. Blige, but here's the queen of hip-hop and R&B, Mary J. Blige, with her rendition. I'm going down, baby. Nice and easy with you tonight, ladies. Welcome to the Quiet Storm.
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ladies, what's going on? May I ask, what are you doing after work tonight? If you're not too busy, I'd like to make plans for us to spend some time together tonight at 7. I want to invite you inside of the most relaxing place in the city, the Quiet Storm, with yours truly, I'm Lenny Green. And it all goes down right here on today's RV and Old School, J.

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A Quiet Storm. Freddie Jackson tucking you in nice and tight. And fellas, I hope you're serenading that lady tonight. Shout out to Tracy, who loves that song. Brother Conrad, he loves that song too. Appreciate you locking down. Shout out to all my lovers that are locked in Battle Creek, Grand Rapids. What's going on, Augusta? What's happening? How you feeling tonight? Shout out to Margaret. Thank you for locking in with me tonight, baby, from up the Jersey Shore. And shout out to my lovers throughout Brooklyn and the Bronx. Oklahoma City's locked in nice and tight. We got some late night lovers up in North Tulsa tonight. Thank you for being here. If I can do anything for you, do not hesitate. Right now, I want to double your musical treat with Freddie Jackson. It's called Do Me Again, baby. It's late night. So that's what lovers and love intenses a little bit more than the Quiet Storm.

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hesitating. 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

0: The Quiet Storm with Janet. I love when a woman is assertive and spontaneous. 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I'm confident in my own skin. So ladies, let's do what we love to do for the remaining time we have each other's company. For my late night lovers all throughout the city, whether you're in Pine Bluff or in Athens or in Auburn, Georgia, whether you're in Tuscaloosa, Lake Charles, yeah, baby, let's do what we like to do. Let me tuck you in nice and tight so you can have some more sweet dreams on this beautiful evening. 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Come in a little closer. The closer, the better. And another double dose from Janet with Someday It's Tonight. So talk to me, Barry.
1: I've been waiting for you. No, please.

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0: Honey, thank you for tucking me in tonight.
1: You know I enjoy tucking you in. Baby, tomorrow night, I want to do it again. And speaking of tomorrow night, Montel Jordan and his wife will be locking in with us. They are authors of a children's book, so we're going to learn more about that. But let me blow out these candles. Shout out to all my third shifters who are holding the city down. Everyone who's getting everything together at the hotels. Shout out to all our first responders who's keeping everything secure. Shout out to all the nurses, all the doctors, nurses assistants, everyone who works in, you know, maintenance to make sure everything is right. We got a lot of late night lovers. Those of you holding down the post office or you ride Uber, transportation, metro, transit, whatever it may be. Thank you for allowing me to be in your space. I leave you with the thought tonight. You know, love is not what you say, but love is what you do. Now, if your words of affirmation, if your love language is words of affirmation, then you definitely want to hear the love. You want to hear that I love you. You want to hear many things that relate to I love you, but it's what you do too. Your actions go much further. Time for me to get out of here, Barry. Tomorrow night, though, can't wait. Ladies, night-night. Fellas, always appreciate your presence. This has been The Quiet Storm. See you in a few.
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Bronzeville Center for the Arts is ready to celebrate the generation of Black creatives who helped make Milwaukee and particularly Bronzeville an important regional center of the global Black arts movement with Building Bronzeville, Milwaukee's Black arts movement, starting September 24th at Gallery 507, 507 West North Avenue. 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

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Bronzeville Center for the Arts is ready to celebrate the generation of Black creatives who helped make Milwaukee and particularly Bronzeville an important regional center of the global Black arts movement with Building Bronzeville, Milwaukee's Black arts movement, starting September 24th at Gallery 507, 507 West North Avenue. 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

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Coffee in the morning? That's jamming. Out on the weekend? Still jamming. 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
1: Hi, this is Dan Buttrey, combat veteran of the Iraq War. A few years ago, I had the honor of meeting Gordon Haberman, father to Andrea Haberman. Andrea was on a business trip in the World Trade Center's North Tower the morning of 9/11. She was on the phone checking in with her home office when suddenly the phone line disconnected. Gordon shared with us, during a time of extreme pain over their loss, he knew he had to focus on 9/12 and every day after to honor Andrea's story. Today, you can visit an incredible 9/11 memorial in downtown Kewaskum, where the community came together to remember their fallen daughter and all who were lost that tragic day.
0: Ewald Automotive and Jammin' 98.3 remain committed to serving southeastern Wisconsin's veterans and the families of veterans with the utmost dignity and excellence.
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1: 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That's 414-286-0222. The Free Milwaukee Fatherhood Luncheon is powered by the City of Milwaukee Office of African American Affairs and the Milwaukee Fatherhood Coalition. 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

Hey, it's Didi in the morning on Jammin' 98.3. Bronzeville Center for the Arts is ready to celebrate the generation of Black creatives who helped make Milwaukee and particularly Bronzeville an important regional center of the global Black arts movement with Building Bronzeville, Milwaukee's Black arts movement, starting September 24th at Gallery 507, 507 West North Avenue. 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

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I deserve so much more than you gave to me. 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
3: 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That's 414-286-0222. The Free Milwaukee Fatherhood Luncheon is powered by the City of Milwaukee Office of African American Affairs and the Milwaukee Fatherhood Coalition. 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
4: 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I'm Mrs. Cortina, the owner of Jordan's River of Tots, where our care

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1: Hi, this is Dan Buttrey, combat veteran of the Iraq War. Wauwatosa native and co-founder of Mission Barbecue, Bill Krause, opened their first restaurant on September 11, 2011, to mark the 10-year anniversary of 9/11. They did it to honor our nation's first responders and military as a way to help charitable organizations that focus on supporting this community. Mission Barbecue has donated over $47 million to these causes since 2011. Sadly, in September 2025, the Krause family would lose their son, Andrew, killed during an Army flight training exercise with the 160th Special Operations Regiment. This September, we remember all who were lost on 9/11 and in the line of duty ever since.
0: Ewald Automotive and Gem in 98.3 remain committed to serving southeastern Wisconsin's veterans and the families of veterans with the utmost dignity and excellence.
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Bronzeville Center for the Arts is ready to celebrate the generation of Black creatives who helped make Milwaukee and particularly Bronzeville an important regional center of the global Black arts movement with Building Bronzeville, Milwaukee's Black arts movement, starting September 24th at Gallery 507, 507 West North Avenue. 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

you know a 17-year-old that will be 18 in September or October? Did you know they can register to vote right now? And they could possibly change the outcome of the election in November. Whether it is your child, your grandchild, or someone you know, the law allows them to register before their 18th birthday so they can vote. Let's pull out all the stops and get ready for the most important election of our lives.

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3: 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That's 414-286-0222. 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

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And I help with the lease. Oh, you know I ain't never been cheap. 21. 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

I'm hesitating, why? 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

0: brought to you by the good people at Radio Killer Records. 2026. 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

0: 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When you see Jammin' 98.3 out in the streets, make sure you grab your Dee Dee in the Morning football magnet, courtesy of the washing machine man at 6555 North Tetonia Avenue. All right, listen, it's Dee Dee in the Morning, guys. Welcome to the show.
1: Hey.
0: Here we go. It is Wednesday, September 16th. There is Trey G.
2: Hey, good morning, good morning.
0: Also comedian J.J. Williamson.
3: Good morning, good morning, good morning, good people.
0: On this Wednesday, September 16th, it's National Guacamole Day.
3: Okay. Okay.
0: Guacamole.
2: I like guacamole, I think. I used to didn't like it, but I do like it now.
0: I like it,
2: it's
0: too.
2: It's all right.
3: That's the one that really ain't got no taste, right?
0: It does. Guacamole with the green?
3: The green?
0: Yeah.
2: Yeah. You can't really eat it because it's recalled right now, but yeah, you put a little onion, little bit.
0: Well, it ain't recalled.
2: Facts.
3: This show?
0: Yeah.
3: This show?
0: Right. Thank you. So you can consume it. How's that?
3: Yeah.
0: Hey, it's International Day for the Preserving of the Ozone Layer.
2: And it's a long one.
0: Producer Breeze's butt on
3: it. It's important, though.
0: All right. It is. National Step Family Day.
3: Step family.
2: Okay.
0: Yeah. I had several stepfathers.
3: Did you?
0: Yeah, and one of them had some kids. We didn't like them.
2: Yeah. Several stepfathers is insane. Mm-hmm. One of them used to be your uncle.
0: Yeah, that too. My mother's an only child. One day I questioned it. Mama, I thought you were only child. How he your uncle? I did.
2: You talk too much.
0: Yeah, she said that. Exactly.
2: Yep.
0: Get out of here.
3: Well, why he in the bed with you?
0: Mama, you an only child.
3: Yeah, no.
0: It is Collect Rocks Day.
2: Nope.
3: Nah.
4: Which one?
0: World Barber Day.
3: Okay. Shout out to barbers.
2: Shout out to the barbers. Yeah. They keep the world going.
3: Yeah, y'all getting too expensive, though.
0: Yeah,
3: good
0: are.
3: Lord.
0: Don't let them become social media famous.
3: Oh,
0: it's over.
3: Man, it's over.
0: Yeah.
3: Oh, boy.
2: It's over.
0: It's National Tattoo Story Day.
2: Mm. Tattoo Story
0: Day. Yep, and National GED Day.
3: Come on now.
2: Shout out to the GED earners.
3: Shout out.
0: Mm-hmm. All right, let's celebrate birthdays. Here we go.
5: Go show. Uh-oh. It's your birthday. We gonna party like it's your birthday.
0: That's a classic now, ain't it?
3: Like it's June.
0: Come on.
5: And you know we don't get
0: go ahead, 50.
3: June.
0: All right.
3: June.
0: Happy birthday goes out to rapper Flo Rida.
3: Flo Rida.
0: Apple Bottle Jeans. Oh, that's... Was he Apple Bottle? No, he wasn't Apple Bottle Jeans, was he? That was Flo Rida.
2: That was Flo Rida
0: and T-Pain. Why am I thinking all this time it was Nelly? He was just talking about Nelly's Apple Bottom Jeans.
2: He was just talking about Nelly's Apple Bottom Jeans.
0: Music producer Metro Boomin celebrating a birthday.
5: Metro Boomin wants some more.
0: Movie actress Kyla Pratt celebrating a birthday.
2: Okay.
5: She's so pretty to me.
0: Yep, and the singer Mark Anthony. He's celebrating a birthday.
5: J-Lo E.
0: Mm-hmm.
3: Yeah, that one man was.
0: I think they said Mark Anthony has about 1,700 kids. Y'all know that?
3: Stop playing.
0: No, I'm really serious. He has a lot of kids.
3: Oh, wow.
0: Yeah. All right, here we go. And then my sister went to see him in concert, and she told me she knew why, because he's skinny, but
4: stop.
0: Let's do our memes.
3: Lord. Yeah, please.
2: Oh, Lord.
0: But that's what my sister said. And the crazy part is my sister's gay. She noticed something about Mark Anthony. Okay. I just want to say it.
2: Move on.
0: She went to see him in concert. Okay, I'm done. I just have to say it. Ladies, you know I got to be a lady. All right, here we go. We kick the show off with early morning memes. Mine says this right here. In some places still, they said, it's still hotter than a baby mama when she see the new girlfriend playing with her baby and the baby's having fun.
3: Oh, that's about 114 right there.
2: That is hot.
3: Hands down.
2: Yeah, that's hot.
3: Yeah.
0: Them mamas get hot.
3: Hey, look, the window you touch in the house hot. Yeah, that's when you first get in the car before you crank it up hot.
2: Oh,
3: that's that hot.
0: Ain't it?
3: That's hot. That dad's boy hot.
0: What you got over there, Trey?
2: Oh, yeah, I got one. Mine says, I slept like a baby daddy with no job last night.
3: That's some good ass sleep there.
2: The hard rim sleep.
3: Yeah, you turn over and do this. You turn over. You stupid.
0: All right, what's yours?
3: All right, here we go. I could never work at the zoo. One bad day, I'm opening up every gate.
0: Just let them out.
3: Let everybody out. Snakes, spiders, everybody out.
0: All right. hold on a second. You can tell that was a hood zoo. He started with just the snakes and the spiders. There ain't no giraffes.
3: That zoo for sure on the south side. Now I got my neighbor dogs in there.
0: His zoo has squirrels, snakes, and spiders.
2: Ain't no damn zoo. That's a pet store.
3: Pet smart.
0: All right, that's how we kick the show off with laughs. Coming up this morning, a woman wants child support from an NFL star. Wait till you hear this story. She wants, he paid her $3 million.
3: What?
0: Already.
3: Hey, yeah.
0: And she wants child support. We'll get into that later. Also, more gossip and rumors to clear up inside our Hot Topics. And we got some money for you with our $1,000 minute game. Here we go. It's Wednesday. It's hump day. It's Dee Dee in the morning. 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
2: Good morning, Didi, and the morning, guys. Hope your day is going well. We definitely hope that. But we have to have a conversation right now about JJ, Trey. I saw this online, too. And Trey, I saw you. You liked it. Certain posts you were commenting, and that was about DaBaby's restaurant.
3: Yeah.
2: We've been hearing a lot. There's a lot of controversy, and people are out here sampling it and everything.
3: Mm-hmm. Yeah, you know, food reviewing on social media is huge right now. Everybody and their mama feel like they a food review, food critic, all of that type of stuff. Keith Lee has opened the door for a lot of people. Now, DaBaby has his new restaurant, No Knife Chicken and Waffles in South Carolina, and a lot of people are reviewing the restaurant. And some of the reviews aren't so great. I will say that. I've pulled a couple of them, and I want y'all to hear what some of the people say about, you know, the $45 waffles that went viral, the fruit waffles that went viral, the egg rolls, the greens, the macaroni and cheese. Check it out for yourself on this first review.
4: That's the soul food waffle. 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
5: I'm gonna tell y'all now. 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
4: Jerk, egg rolls, I don't know what the sauce is. 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
4: I would say the best thing that I had was the egg rolls. The greens is probably the best side that they have. The macaroni and cheese. 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It will probably be like a little bit better. Them candy yams, trash those.
5: The waffles are waffles.
4: The waffles are waffles. They are very, very thick.
5: Overall rating, 7.
4: 7.
2: Okay, that was a good one.
3: It's not bad, but for like $45 or $100-something that you spend it, I expected for it to be better than 7.
2: You want more than, you want a what, 10?
3: I want a 9 at or least? 8 at least.
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3: At least an 8. 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
2: y'all.
3: Come on,
2: all right, come
3: dog.
2: On, there's more, right?
3: Yeah, there's another guy. 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
7: 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Sweet potato, macaroni cheese, collard greens. This don't look like the picture though. Yeah, I just threw it everywhere, man. Strawberry crunch waffle, banana pudding waffle, fish and grit. Ooh, this mother. Stink. We got some G-Spot chicken wings. We'll start off with the soul food waffle. Y'all just woke up one day and said, let's find the biggest noodles in the world and put them in that macaroni and cheese. Chicken wings still got feathers on the motherfucker. 7 out of 10. Macaroni and cheese. Hell no. They got a piece of the collard. Tastes like canned collard. Let me try a piece of the waffle. Cornbread waffle, all right. Fish and grit. Let me try the grits by itself. Grits pretty good. 7.5 out of 10. Banana pudding waffle. This smells amazing. Thick ass waffle. If you don't like no thick ass doughy waffle, you're not gonna like that. And I don't like no thick ass doughy waffle, so I don't like that. Strawberry crunch waffle. The waffle just ain't worth a f- to me. G-Spot wings. It's the best thing here. I'm gonna 8.5 on the wings.
3: So the wings are good.
2: And he sounds like he would know what he's talking about.
3: Yeah, he breathing kind of heavy.
6: Anytime you say you musty and two because you had to wait 2 hours to get in line and you found some feathers on the chicken.
3: A 2 hour wait is insane for some food. Now, the last guy, I actually follow him on TikTok and I seen his review of the spot and he had to spit the macaroni out.
2: No.
3: Yes.
8: So the macaroni.
9: What's up?
8: I don't know about that damn macaroni, though. Man, look at that damn macaroni, bro.
10: Hell no.
8: We got a no-knife macaroni. No!
9: What's up?
11: That macaroni harder than a bowling ball. That cheese plain as Jane.
9: What's up?
8: Hell no. That ain't it right now. I'm gonna tell you right now. What the f*** is that? What the f***? And that's all the macaroni. That's all. So the macaroni.
2: Macaroni.
3: He literally had to spit the macaroni and cheese. I saw another girl. She posted and said that the macaroni wasn't good either.
2: Is it because of as they said, the noodles were too big?
3: It's the big noodles and then they just melted like some.
2: The cheese on top of it. I saw it.
3: It don't even look like it's mixed in. Yeah, like it's just melted on top.
2: You know what? I'm going to have to try the G-Spot chicken now.
3: Oh, no.
6: Sound like that might be one right there.
2: Yeah, the G-Spot. He said the G-Spot chicken sounds good. He did say, the one who said he was musty waiting in line for 2 hours.
3: Yeah, yeah.
2: And I'm sure he is. Everybody's trying it right now. Everybody's trying to bake, which is good news.
3: Yeah.
2: But that's what we do, too, by the way, which I'm going to say this. As we try the baby's restaurant, please stay at the restaurant, too.
3: Yeah.
2: Because let me tell you what we like to do. Be the first to try it and then never go back.
3: Right.
2: Right?
3: Right. But and I'm sure he's going to make some stuff better, too.
2: Right. But they said his customer service. I thought that was great. He said customer service was great.
3: Really good. I would try it if I go to North Carolina. I'd try it.
6: That's going
3: to
6: be hard, man. That's a lot of damn money. $45 for a waffle.
3: Man.
6: My bank account better rise on every chew.
3: Shut up.
6: Every chew, it better be $4 on every bite.
3: Come on, man.
2: Yeah, I think it's awesome that he did it. Shouts out to DaBaby. He's trying. Let him live, y'all. Let the man live.
3: Please, he's figuring it out. Let him figure it out.
2: He is.
3: Please.
2: All right. It's Didi in the morning.
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2: Hey, good morning. It's Dee Dee in the morning. And Trey G, comedian J.J. Williamson. We get a chance to talk to this woman.
3: And do.
2: Because she be knowing everything there is to know about gossip, entertainment, everything. From It's Only Entertainment, please welcome journalist and blogger Marie Davis.
4: Hey, Marie.
5: Good morning, family. Thank you so much for having me.
2: All right. So listen, you know what? Shouts out to It's Only Entertainment because I love y'all. Y'all be keeping up with everything.
3: Big face.
2: Let's talk. Last night, the Emmys, and folks are mad, Marie.
5: Yes, the Emmys, So White is now trending. Now, no actor of color won a single award at this year's Primetime Crazy. Emmys. The main televised ceremony. Now, that's the first time that's happened in 5 years. Mm. And that's why the hashtag Emmy So White is now resurfacing. Mm. Now, two Black actors did win, Octavia Spencer and Ernest Hardin Jr., but their wins came at the Creative Arts Emmy, a separate, smaller ceremony held the week before that most viewers never actually get to see.
3: Right.
5: Now, this win is huge for Octavia. This is her first Emmy ever for narrating Lost Women of Alaska, and that puts her just one award away from EGOT status, Emmy, Grammy, Oscar, and Tony.
2: And this is who?
5: Octavia.
2: Wow. Yeah. That's awesome.
3: But it's still insane that me and your boy, Dee Dee, Sterling Shepard.
2: He didn't win?
3: Yeah, Sterling K. Brown, for Paradise.
5: He didn't win.
2: That's crazy. Yeah, he's Zendaya. So good in that.
3: Zendaya. It's insane.
2: Which, by the way, shouts out. You know, I used to be lukewarm with Zendaya. I didn't quite understand her.
3: Yo.
2: But as I watched her get older and grow, her and La Roach. I can't even give her credit. I'm going to give him credit.
3: Yeah.
2: Her stylist is ridiculous. And that haircut on her is beautiful.
3: Now,
2: I love it.
3: I ain't going to lie to you. I did used to watch Zendaya on Disney Channel. I did like her.
2: Okay.
3: I did like her. You know what I'm saying?
2: I didn't understand. I just thought, maybe that's why I thought she was a child. I always looked at her as a child. Today, though?
3: Now I see it, too. Now.
2: Me too. Sure. And she's a superstar. And that haircut.
3: Come on.
5: She's gorgeous.
2: The Halle Berry haircut?
5: Yes.
2: Love it.
5: Not everybody could pull that look now, you know?
3: Emmys must not want to continue. Yeah. Y'all got to honor the Black talent now. Come on now.
2: For real.
3: Come on.
5: Exactly.
2: Okay, switch gears. And I saw this yesterday. I couldn't believe this. I'm going, she got this kind of money? Yaya Mayweather got to pay how much money?
5: Ooh, child. Yaya Mayweather got to, listen, she has to dig deep in her pockets and pay up $50 million, okay? Ooh. She has been ordered to pay $50.1 million to a woman that she stabbed back in 2020 during a confrontation at NBA Youngboy's home. Now, here's the breakdown. $40.1 million in damages for medical costs, pain, suffering, plus $10 million in damages after the judge found out it was aggravated assault with a deadly weapon. Mm. Now, Yaya did plead guilty back in 2022 and got 6 years probation. This right here is a separate civil case catching up to her financially. Wow. Now, she didn't show up to trial, so the judge ruled her 100% responsible.
2: Mm.
5: All right, $50.1 million. Looks like she's going to have to talk to her daddy.
3: Oh, 100%.
5: Mayweather and get some of that money,
2: well,
5: okay?
2: He's too busy paying back child support like $1 million to a woman who got a four-year-old with him.
3: It's only $900,000.
2: Okay, and then he got other issues.
3: Yeah.
2: And Mayweather family, what's going on?
3: Man.
5: What's going on?
2: All right. And then can we finally talk about Todd Tucker? Todd is running his mouth, I heard.
5: Now, remember last week we talked about Todd Tucker and his new documentary. Well, this week he's opening up about his sex life. He says in a new clip from his documentary, Till Divorce Do Us Part, that he and Candy has had threesomes for most of their marriage.
2: Mm.
5: Now, this isn't new information, of course.
2: Well, Candy, no, it is to me. Wait, Marie, I didn't know it was for most of their marriage. I thought it was every now and then.
3: Uh-uh.
2: Damn, that was what they just did.
5: Exactly. That's what Candy, you know, confirmed. But hearing him say this directly is what's generating all of the buzz.
3: Yeah.
5: But in addition to that, in the same trailer, he's also pitching a sports bar with sports bar business with the other Real Housewives of Atlanta ex-husbands, Dennis, Ralph, and Apollo.
2: All right.
5: Now, we've already seen how it was with Peter Thompson running his own business.
2: Right,
5: do you think that it's not gonna work.
2: No. I wouldn't go into business with Peter. Come on, Todd. Todd, you sound
5: Todd is not thinking, but I think Todd is trying to find every which way possible to make money. You know, so that's one thing he learned from Candy, because Candy knows how to make a coin,
3: boy.
5: Exactly. Out of lemonade. Okay.
3: For sure. Okay. I'm gonna say this. I think Todd is looking out for the bros. He's just looking out for the bros.
2: Why are you talking so much about his marriage with him and Candy did? Like, why are you running telling?
3: Because she talking
5: seriously.
3: So much. No. We not going to do that. And Marie talking about seriously. Because she talking so much. I got to tell from the rooter to the tutor.
2: I
3: got to be thorough.
2: Clearly, the two of them were enjoying the rooter to the tutor with several people.
3: 100%.
2: Hey, Tyler Perry. Who needs to be on Why'd I Get Married Again?
3: That sound like a movie.
2: Okay. Candy and Todd, what y'all doing? Why didn't y'all just stay friends and threesome partners?
3: Cut it out, ladies. Cut it out.
2: Because I don't know how you thought your marriage was going to work. You doing all that. But nonetheless,
5: seriously.
2: For real.
5: Seriously.
2: But hey, listen, here's the deal. If somebody wants to reach out to you, how do they find you, Marie? How do they get all this good entertainment? Where do they find it?
5: Yes, you can catch all of the entertainment coverage over at It's Only Entertainment on all social media platforms, Instagram and Facebook. You could check out our website, itsonlyentertainment.net. That is where the tea gets poured first. And you can follow me at _MarieDavid on Instagram, _MarieDavid for more. Thank you so much, Dee Dee, Trey G, and JJ.
2: Y'all, I love this woman when she's on. Clap it up for Miss Marie David. It's Dee Dee in the morning. Today's R&B and old school, Jammin' 98.3.

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3: Okay, I got to stop things right now. Good morning, Dee Dee in the morning. Let's get to the hot topics, y'all. Because did y'all hear, Boosie, how much money this man was trying to give the Trump administration? Did y'all hear? Boosie giving them some money. That's a lot. I got to tell you what for. Let's get into it.
0: Dropping more gossip with Hot Topics.
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3: This hour of the show is being brought to you by Gusto, everybody. Yep. 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All right, so here's the first thing we got to talk about. Y'all see this where they were saying drivers were going out trying to get a gallon of gas and they took a gallon of milk jug?
5: Right.
3: You know how we do our, you know what I'm saying?
5: Yeah. Yep.
3: Filled it up when it got to a gallon. And it really wasn't a gallon of gas.
5: It was like a third full.
3: Yeah, take a listen.
6: People took empty one-gallon milk jugs to gas stations and were furious to discover that the pumps appeared to steal half of their gas. Several videos showing the test have recently spread across social media. In one clip, a man places an empty milk jug beside a pump and begins filling it. The screen eventually shows that he bought exactly 1 gallon of gas for $3.55. However, the jug appears to be only about half full. The video immediately made people question whether gas stations have been charging customers for fuel they never received. Many viewers argued that a 1 gallon container should be nearly full after 1 gallon is pumped into it. However, the video alone does not prove that the gas station cheated anyone. A milk jug is not a certified measuring container, and the full pumping process was not clearly shown without cuts. There was also no official inspection of the pump. Using a milk jug for this test is extremely dangerous. It is not designed to hold gasoline and could leak fuel or release dangerous fumes. Anyone who believes a pump is inaccurate should keep the receipt, record the pump number, and contact the local weights and measures department.
3: Mm-hmm. All right, let me tell you what we're going to do then. We're going to get rid of the milk jug. We'll find another way to measure. And we all need to be doing this, measuring whether or not they're cheating us out of that gallon.
5: Right.
3: Because we don't know what we're putting in there.
5: Yeah. And now all of a sudden, a 1 gallon thing of milk or water
3: ain't really a gallon.
5: It ain't really an accurate measuring.
3: Well, then who's cheating us? Bro. Then they cheating us with the milk, or are you cheating us with the gas? But somewhere,
7: there's some cheating going on.
3: Right.
5: Some cheating going on.
3: Some foolery.
5: Cheating in the next room.
7: We damn near need to have some see-through gas tanks so we can see how much.
3: Yeah,
7: really is
3: for real. Let us see it go down. Yeah, like a thermometer. You know how you see the number moving.
5: Something like that.
3: The other thing that we need to talk about, you guys, would have to be, so Boosie gave, he was trying to give the government or give Donald Trump $600,000.
5: Yeah, and for a pardon of all things. I didn't even think you could buy those.
3: You can't.
5: Yeah,
3: but you can in this administration.
5: See there?
3: Allegedly.
5: Great point. Boosie was saying that he got into some legal trouble. He wanted to buy a pardon and got scammed, and he sat down with, of all people, 60 Minutes.
8: This is what I was led to believe. If you come with this money, you will get a pardon.
9: How much did you give them up front?
8: $600,000.
9: We have some texts that they sent to your lawyer.
10: This text listed the influential people they supposedly recruited.
9: Laura Loomer, Erica Kirk, Mike Johnson, he's the Speaker of the House. Another text, the broker mentions Natalie Harp. She's the executive assistant that's very close to the president and suggests that she's going to personally hand your application to the president.
8: Yeah, I just thought, this is the way it's done. I'm paying these guys, and they gonna make it happen.
10: They didn't make it happen. Boosie didn't get his pardon. As for the four people they claimed to know, they denied any involvement in the case. Boosie's contract with the brokers stipulated that if he wasn't pardoned, he'd get half his money back. But they won't pay, claiming the contract is invalid and denying they sent the text.
5: Damn. Yeah, that's a finesse, boy.
3: Yeah, it is. But I'm going to tell you what I enjoy hearing. I enjoy hearing Leslie Stahl in 60 Minutes say,
7: Bootsy badass. Bootsy badass.
3: I like it.
7: And the slow little vibe that she has. Bootsy.
3: Yeah, I like it.
5: Little properness.
3: Finally, Tyler Perry, he's all in the news now, right? Ain't he?
5: Yeah. He pretty much is saying that he is trying to slow down on his career-wise, man. He's saying that he's been putting out a lot of movies, been doing a lot of things, and now he wants to move overseas to rest a little bit.
11: Ever a day that you are going to chill the hell out?
12: Yes, I am officially, you're the first to hear this, I'm officially moving to Puerto Rico. No, this is real.
11: Is that exclusive?
12: Yep, moving to Puerto Rico at the top of the year, and I'm pulling back a whole lot.
11: What's inspired this?
12: Oh, getting older. So it's like, it's time to slow down a little bit, enjoy more time with my son, and just take it all in.
3: I forgot he has a son. Yeah. That's right. Okay.
5: Yeah.
3: Go ahead, then.
5: He sure do got a son, don't he?
3: All right. Hey, listen, those are your hot topics. Real quick, before we do anything, guys, remember to go to onevoyagecruise.com. We are going on this cruise, and it is going from September 26th
5: Come on.
3: All the way to November 1. Here's the deal. It's going to be a lot of fun. Every celebrity you can think about will be there. There's a spades tournament and more.
5: Yep.
3: From T.I. to Rick Ross to King George to Cupid, Mekhi Phifer, Eric Benet. All you got to do is go to onevoyagecruise.com. 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
6: Hey, good Wednesday morning to you. 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
6: 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Jerry Nita. 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I need a Trey G right now to find out what's trending with
8: Man,
6: Trey.
8: I thought y'all had my trending story when you said no. But Nia Long is actually trending.
7: Oh, wow.
8: Yeah, for some really dope news. She is set to receive a star on the Hollywood Walk of Fame. It looks like she'll get her star September 16th is when they saying that she'll get it. So, shouts out to Nia Long.
6: I love that. I saw that. But you know what, our girl, you know, I love me some Tasha K, but Tasha K was saying she didn't deserve it. Did y'all see that?
8: I did see that the other day.
6: I was Tasha.
8: She does deserve it.
6: I think so, too. She's been in the game a long time, done a lot of few movies and things like that. I said
8: leave
6: a lot of few.
8: Leave her alone. You so did. I wasn't going to say nothing, though.
6: I know.
8: Your mama would, she would twist your ear.
6: I know it.
8: She would twist your ear if she all heard right. you talking like that.
6: All right. Listen, coming up, we got the five things you need to know to start your day. It's Dee Dee in the morning. Today's R&B and old school. 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
1: All right, so good morning, Didi in the morning. We're here.
2: Yeah, it is.
1: On a Wednesday.
2: Hop, hop. Hop, hop.
1: Well, good morning, everybody. Good morning, Trey.
3: Hey, good morning, good morning.
1: Good morning to comedian J.J.
2: Good morning, Williamson. Good people.
1: J.J., I need to ask you something. I've got a friend who's in love with you. They watch your special now, I think they said 3 times.
2: Oh, really? Dang.
1: Yeah, J.J.
2: I get that a lot.
1: Yeah.
2: Man, we've watched it 4 or 5 times. That's your love, right?
1: Yeah,
2: love.
1: So J.J.'s comedy special is out now on YouTube. It's called Overlooked, and this woman is in love with you, and she needs a picture. I just need to know. I got to get this picture from you.
2: Okay.
1: Okay?
2: All right.
1: Her name is Brendia, and she would like.
2: Brendia.
1: And then Vaughn wants a picture too.
2: Okay.
1: These are friends also of my sister who told me all about it. And
2: oh,
1: they
2: really?
1: Love you. And they want signed autographed pictures.
2: Okay, say less.
1: All right, let's get into the five. That's how you kick off the morning. All right, let's get to the five, everybody.
4: Five. Number one.
5: The 5 things you need to know right now on Didi in the morning.
1: Did y'all see this about the Atlanta family? I saw this yesterday. The Atlanta family that was in Turks and Caicos that was robbed while there.
2: Yeah.
1: See, this is, makes me nervous now about those. What is it? The Airbnbs?
2: Airbnbs, man.
6: It's a trip Andrea Williams was looking forward to.
7: You go to celebrate a birthday and then it turned into a nightmare.
6: She and other family members and friends booked a luxury Airbnb right on the water called Aqua Blue Beach Villas. Everything was going fine until the night before Labor Day as they sat on the back porch.
7: A group of men just walked up and they had machetes, they had guns, and they was like, they had sticks. They was like, don't move.
6: According to the Atlanta residents, 7 masked men were part of a home invasion that they say looked like something out of a movie. The suspects took their money, passports, jewelry, phones, and purses. The Atlanta residents say they didn't think they would leave the island alive.
7: And I'm just like, please don't do this. And they just like, shut up before I kill you.
6: Latoya Zachary was in a locked room when the invasion happened. She messaged the Airbnb host to call police. Officers responded, but by that point, the suspects were gone.
2: Yeah, that's why when you go overseas,
1: yeah,
2: it's tough to do an Airbnb, man, to trust it. I'm surprised they actually trusted it.
1: I do Airbnbs, and I did one when I was just at, what was I at? We were all hanging out downtown New Orleans for Essence Fest, and we did an Airbnb.
2: Right.
1: And I get nervous sometimes in there, too, though.
2: In the States?
1: Yeah, and anywhere, even in the States. Yeah. I don't do them often. Every now and then I'll do it, but boy...
2: It's scary.
1: Yeah.
2: It is definitely
3: scary.
2: They
3: was waiting outside for her and her people.
1: Because I think what it is, you know which places are Airbnb. That's the thing.
2: Yeah.
1: You know which ones and when people are there stable and which ones are being used.
2: Right, of course.
1: Right? That's the thing that's scary. What else is going on?
2: That's crazy, man. Well, let's talk a little sports real quick. Now, we know we love a lot of athletes, man. We know a lot of the athletes out here are making a lot of money. Some getting paid $40 million a season, and the season ain't but 82 games. Man, but look, what about the people behind the scenes? You know, they make paper too, and I did not realize how much money they make. Like, man, the person that takes care of the turf on the football field.
1: How much?
2: $100K a year.
1: Wow.
2: $100K a year to take care of the football. Just the turf, to cut it, put the white lines out, man, you know. And the football season ain't about 16 games, man. So you done made you a quick, you know, $100,000 real quick and keep your other job. Like the cheerleaders, man, they average over $22,000 a year on some of these franchises. It goes up to $75,000. So being a cheerleader can be, you know, a water boy.
1: Just a
2: water boy doing timeouts. He throw the water in your mouth, man, while you're doing the break. I know that's a big power, man, but that's what they do. Uh-huh. $53,000.
1: To just throw water in the player's mouth?
2: Yeah, just to make sure they hydrate and everything. A bat boy. Mm-hmm. He bring the bat to the players during the baseball game. That's $20,000.
1: Wow.
2: That's a nice piece of change if the hands up by the damn bat.
1: Right.
2: And you at the game free.
1: Well,
2: and you're going to eat free.
1: It is a little dangerous when they be throwing them.
2: Yeah,
1: bats,
2: they be in that way. Now, NASCAR tire changer, man, when they go in
1: now,
2: the
1: that's
2: pit.
1: A difficult job. That's a tire changer?
2: $150,000 to $300,000.

0: 100,000 a year.
1: Yeah, that's dangerous, though.
0: That's dangerous, though. Mm-hmm. But, man, that's a, you getting paid, man.
1: You are.
0: The NBA clock operator is making, he making 28,000 wow. just to sit there and turn the damn numbers.
2: Wow.
1: You know, just to do the
0: clock operator. A pro golf caddy. Mm-hmm. You're going to get 10% of the person's winning.
1: Mm-hmm.
0: Now, imagine, you know how rich Tiger
1: Woods.
0: Caddy, mm-hmm. Tiger Woods caddy is?
2: Right.
1: And you know what's so crazy?
0: He ain't played in years.
1: Y'all know back in the day, there used to always be black caddies, but because they were making so much money, you know they switched it.
0: Yeah,
1: there's very few black caddies yeah. today, isn't it?
0: Yeah,
2: sound about right.
0: And I did not know NBA mascots, they make up to $625,000 a year. That's a lot of money. So shout out to these folks behind the scenes, man.
1: Mm-hmm.
2: Can we talk about Chris Brown real quick?
1: Oh, okay,
2: you know Chris Brown has been in the headlines here lately, not just for the R&B tour or getting sued and court.
0: Right.
2: But he was also honored at his Dallas stop by Jasmine Crocker.
0: Yeah,
2: right? Well, now there's been a lot of controversy about him being honored by the state of Texas, courtesy of Jasmine Crocker, and he is speaking out about it. He actually posted on his Instagram page, "I want to send a very special thank you to @Jasmine for us for this honor." He said, "This means so much to me. Thank you, Texas, for showing me and Usher so much love. And also, thank the only Jason Lee. Thank you for your support when speaking with Don Lemon."
1: Mm.
2: Yeah. So
1: nice. He's grateful for
2: taking
1: us.
2: The high road.
1: Yeah, he is.
2: It shows a little maturity, too, on Chris Brown's part. So, shouts out to him.
1: All right. Hey, listen, those right there are your five. We need somebody to play our $1,000 minute game. You answer 10 questions correctly this morning and take home some money, like $1,000.
0: Hey.
1: All right, play it at 817-633-1045 or 833. Talk to Dee Dee.
0: That's 833-825-5233.
1: It's Dee Dee in the morning.
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0: 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I'm Mrs. Cortina, the owner of Jordan's River of Tots, where our care flows from the inside out.
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0: 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We're going to play our $1,000 minute game. We got money this morning.
1: Money. Ooh, ooh,
0: ooh. All right. So listen, guys, before we get to the game, here is a trivia question. And they said this. A recent national poll showed that this is the least liked vegetable on the planet. What is it?
2: Okra.
0: Mm-mm. You don't like okra?
2: Sometimes.
0: Oh, I love fried okra. Ooh, I love that.
2: Sometimes.
0: Mm-hmm. All right. What y'all think? Least liked vegetable.
2: Squash.
0: No.
2: Lima beans.
0: Mm-mm.
3: Dang. Eggplant.
0: Mm-mm.
3: Beets.
0: It's followed by beets.
3: It's followed by beets.
0: Beets is number one, then I guess you should say. That would be no. It said they disapprove of this, followed by beets. Well, no. Beets comes after it. Okay.
3: Damn.
0: Guess what it is?
3: What is
0: they said turnip.
3: Oh, some turnip. Oh, well, I'm thinking of turnip greens.
0: Yeah, you thinking of turnip.
2: Yeah. I feel safe now. Hell no, not turnip green. Now, turnip by itself, okay.
0: Yeah.
2: Shut up. But turnip greens?
0: Okay, all right. I didn't put the greens.
2: You crazy as hell.
0: All right.
2: I let my cornbread slide in that little turnip green juice.
0: I know.
2: Bye-bye.
3: I ain't gonna lie to you, that black came out real quick.
0: I know, it did. That man said turnip.
3: Wait, never mind.
0: Yeah. Never mind. Okay. Which ones do you like, by the way, collard greens or turnip greens?
3: I think collards, right?
0: You ever see people mix them?
2: Yeah, I do. I
0: and
2: do
0: they're
2: it
0: actually
2: now.
0: Good. You do?
2: Yeah,
0: you mix your
2: own? I mix my turnips, my collards, and my mustard.
3: And mustard.
0: Not the mustard greens.
2: And the mustard greens.
0: I ain't heard the mustard greens in a long time.
2: Man, bye-bye.
0: Okay.
3: Yeah,
2: no. Bye-bye.
0: Nana?
3: Oh, God.
0: No, Nana.
2: It's some more in there.
0: JJ.
2: It's some more in there.
0: JJ at home cleaning his greens. You wash them, what, 7 times?
2: Boy.
0: Is that what it is?
2: Man, my water be green as hell.
0: All right.
2: Black.
0: I know it. Let's get into the
4: game. It's time to boss up with a bang. You got the answers. We got that brain. $1,000 all for you with the $1,000 mini game. Exclusively on DD in the
0: morning.
4: You know
0: what? That's going to be our question. Tell us you black without telling us you black.
3: Nah, for real.
0: As soon as JJ said mustard greens.
2: Yeah. Come on. Black.
3: Yeah, black.
0: Tell me
3: as
0: black
3: hell.
0: Without telling me you black.
2: Come on, man. You got to have a low credit score to be involved with mustard.
3: Shut up. Be involved.
0: Oh, this show is silly and I love it.
2: No, I love it.
0: Good morning. Hi. Who's this? This is, is this Mario?
5: This is Mario. Good morning.
2: Mario
0: or Mario?
3: Uh-uh.
6: They used to call me Mario, and I never answered because my name's Mario.
3: Okay. I know that's real. What about Rio? Do they ever call you Rio?
6: No, man. A lot of people went with Mars.
3: Mars. Okay. That's a good
2: like
3: name.
0: Tell us a little bit more about you, Mars. Are you married? Got a wife? Yes. Kids or anything?
6: I'm in a relationship, common law marriage. Been with her 15 years.
0: Damn.
3: Oh, that's right.
6: Step kids and step grandbabies.
0: That's beautiful.
6: You know.
0: Well, Mario, let's spin this wheel, see if we get you some extra cash. Here we go.
4: DD.
7: JJ from the SIP.
4: Trey G. Trey G.
7: $20 bonus.
3: Hey. All right, Rio, I'm going to read you the 10 questions. If you don't know the answer, big dog, what you going to say?
6: Pass.
3: That's right. Then we're going to spin the block, answer it again, and we got to go fast. That sound like a plan?
6: Let's do it.
3: Let's get paid. First question. If you got tickets to see Usher and Chris Brown, who would you be more excited to see?
6: Chris Brown.
3: What is your favorite album from Chris Brown?
6: I don't know his albums, but I know I like the song Pass.
3: There you go. How much did Boosie say he got paid for a presidential, or he paid for a presidential pardon?
6: 20, 30, 10, 20, 30, 40, 50.
3: What TV show starred the characters Wanda, Jordan, Baby Girl, and Vanessa?
6: That's the Monique Show. I'm not doing well.
3: What number does NFL What number does NFL baller Travis Hunter wear?
6: 10.
3: No, keep going.
6: 11, 12.
3: There you go. There you go. How old is actor and director Tyler Perry?
6: Tyler Perry is 41, 42.
3: No. Too low. What medal did the U.S. women's FIBA basketball earn this year?
6: Gold.
3: Yeah. There you go. Who on the morning show joined a band fraternity?
6: Peggy.
1: He was close.
0: All right, you got y'all only got to eight. Unfortunately, yeah. Mario, y'all only got to eight, and you got three.
6: Damn, man.
0: I know you got three out of those eight. And here's what you missed: your favorite album from Chris Brown. You could have just
3: any of them.
0: Oh. How much did Boosie say he paid for a presidential pardon? He paid $600,000. I know it. That's what we said. Us too, Mario.
6: I'm glad he got that.
0: All right. What TV show starred the characters Wanda, Jordan, Baby Girl, and Vanessa? The Bernie Mac Show.
1: Mm-hmm.
0: Let me see. How old is actor director Tyler Perry? Tyler Perry is 57. And then who on the morning show joined the band or fraternity is JJ.
1: Yeah.
0: Now, here's what you got. Three out of eight. You're going to get $10 every correct answer. We added up his $30. Add that extra $20.
6: $50.
0: Hey.
6: Hey, I'm happy with that.
0: All right.
6: Come on, can y'all cash that back? Because I ain't got gas.
0: All right.
2: No. I cash up. Don't work up here yet.
3: Yeah. Mario, right. Funny.
0: Mario, we got to go. Tell everybody the show that gave you a shot at $1,000.
6: Duty in the morning.
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13: Abundant rising, everyone, and happy Wednesday. Cloudy with a chance of rain today, high around 68. I'm Sarita Valmon, keeping you in the know. A motorcycle crash shut down northbound I-43 in the Market Interchange early this morning. All lanes have since reopened and the cause of the crash remains under investigation. MCTS says fare evasion dropped from 33% to 24% over the past year, but the transit system is still facing a nearly $16 million deficit in 2027 as federal pandemic relief funds expire. A consultant will present two options today that could cut service by 25%. And city leaders have launched a new violence prevention strategy called This Is Our City, The Countdown. The effort will focus resources and services on more than two dozen areas with the highest concentrations of violence. Homicides and non-fatal shootings are down so far this year, and officials say the goal is to continue that progress. The Brewers are National League Central Division champs for the fourth straight season. They clinched a title with a 5-1 win over the Pittsburgh Pirates last night. They continue the series in Pittsburgh tonight. First pitch is at 5:40. 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
2: 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I'm Mrs. Cortina, the owner of Jordan's River of Tots, where our care flows from the inside out.
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4: 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Please be careful out there. We do have an accident that has the right lane blocked on I-894 43 southbound at the Zoo Interchange. Jam and Traffic is brought to you by the City of Milwaukee Office of African American Affairs. 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
0: Barrick, who you gonna make mad?
2: I'm gonna make my mom, Tina, mad.
0: Oh, what you gonna tell your mama, Tina?
2: My little nephew, that him and my brother-in-law are into it, that they're fighting, and that he just blacked the eye.
0: Okay, all right, let's call and see what happens.
3: Hello?
4: Stop being bad at mama.
3: Yeah.
2: Hey, where mama at?
3: Mama right here.
2: Let me talk to her, man.
3: Hold on.
4: Who is that?
3: Me.
5: Hello?
2: Mama.
5: Yeah.
2: Watch Angela just called me and said that Jeremy and Deontay fighting. And that Deontay got a black eye, that Jeremy done hit him in the eye and trying to call Miss Trimble to take him to Campbell Road, to take him to juvenile.
5: Tell St. Louis come take me to Reese. Where y'all at?
2: I went to Pipe Dreams to get some tattoo needles. But
5: I'm on my way over there, St. Louis, because I'm finna start walking. Bet not nothing be wrong with him when I get there. Where in the f*** is Reese at, man? Who I need a ride? I need a motherfucker. Ride for real, right
4: there,
5: man. Can
4: somebody take me over there?
5: Girl, what done happened?
4: Maybe
5: that
4: person
5: was
4: man.
5: Oh,
4: hell no.
5: See, I told you, reach about that ass.
4: He don't got no right hitting on him like that.
5: And I'm finna call the damn police. He hates your motherfucking town. What is it gonna take for you to see that?
4: He gonna do a motherfucking
5: I don't need nothing. All I need is Jeremy's ass. Do not play with me.
0: Mama.
5: Kiss my ass. Hello?
0: Hello, Mama? You on the Mad Minute?
5: Yeah!
0: What? You on the
2: you
0: radio?
2: On the Mad Minute.
5: What the f***?
0: Hey, listen, damn. Y'all give it up for Barrick and his mama. Yeah!
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2: Hey, good morning. It's Dee Dee in the morning. All right, so Trey G's here, also comedian JJ Williamson on this hump day. Let's get right to the hot topics, because last night I was up. OMG, was I looking at it? There's so much news going on, y'all. We need to stay on for about 17 hours to get through all the stuff I saw last night.
3: I'll be John Brown.
2: Let's get into it, because anybody see who caved in last night? Yesterday, somebody caved. They couldn't stand the pressure.
4: Uh-oh.
2: I ain't never seen nobody cave like this. I got to tell you who it was. Let's go.
5: Hot Topics.
6: That's the way I like it.
5: On Dee Dee in the morning.
2: First, we got to talk about, you all saw this. I saw it last night and this morning about the news chopper that crashed while covering a bus crash in L.A. Take a listen.
7: Overnight, investigators on the scene of two crashes in Los Angeles, less than a mile apart. This helicopter crashing in the Chatsworth neighborhood. Police say three people were killed, including a pedestrian. The chopper going down between two commercial buildings. Dozens of firefighters descending on the area. The chopper already engulfed in flames. First responders trying to clear the chaotic scene. Then an explosion goes off. It turns out that helicopter was a local TV news chopper covering this deadly crash nearby, where an SUV had slammed into a bus, killing three people. Other news helicopters covering that bus crash realized one station wasn't there with them.
8: Right now we're thinking it's TV4.
7: KNBC-TV then confirming it was their chopper that went down.
2: That's sad.
3: It very much so is.
2: Did you see even the station, the news station, they were like, we're going to have to take a moment, a break to process this.
3: Because they were
2: like, everybody was stunned because it was live. And did anybody see the video from the live? They were saying that, I guess, before the chopper went down, it was a live feed. Mm-hmm. And you hear something beeping, and then all of a sudden you just see it falling.
3: Fall down and crash.
2: Yeah, because the video was still going.
4: Was the chopper too close or something? I mean,
2: they think it was. There was a guy on from the NTSB, and he thinks that it was a malfunction somehow on it, like a mechanical or electrical, something like that. I forgot what he said. Technical.
3: Prayers to the family and the news crew, man.
2: Definitely.
3: You doing your job.
2: The other thing we got to talk about, I ain't never seen nobody cave to the pressure like that. What's the representative that was with Jasmine Crockett that gave the proclamation to
3: Chris Brown?
2: Yeah,
3: Vinton Jones.
2: That man caved. Did y'all see it?
4: Hard, didn't
2: he? He couldn't stand the pressure.
3: Yeah, I can't stand the rain.
2: Okay.
3: Yeah, he was sitting down with our friend, Don Lemon, and he was speaking about the whole Jasmine Crockett, Chris Brown proclamation that they gave to him. And like Dee Dee said, boy, he caved in and apologized.
9: First off, I want to offer an apology. And I think that this is a very important conversation around domestic violence. And I want to offer my apology to Black women, to women, and to anyone who has experienced domestic violence. And really express that it was not my intention to be able to stoke the traumas that goes into that, as well as the background of this situation. We were here at the request, you know, of the venue to come in, be able to honor the importance of this evening that was going on. So both Chris Brown and Usher, we were brought in to help and talk to and mobilize voters who need to be engaged right now in this very important election that we have going on in November. And that is the work that we were engaged in. And so little was seen on that clip, but there was so much work, and kudos to Congresswoman Crockett for navigating, you know, those spaces and bringing together entertainers, bringing together politicians to have, you know, a lot of those critical conversations.
2: Okay.
3: Don was like, I don't want to hear that.
4: I don't want to hear that. And his voice was cracking. He was nervous.
3: You know you done wrong when the first thing you want to offer to people is an apology. You didn't say, hey. You didn't say, what's going on?
2: What your name is.
4: Right.
3: You said, first thing I want to say is, I'm sorry. I'm so sorry.
2: I like him. He one of them kind of
4: people.
2: Hello
4: to the great state of Texas or nothing.
2: Hold on a second. He one of them brothers and sisters, that brother you didn't want, right? When you did something bad and your mama said, who did it? And you tell him, don't you say nothing.
3: Right.
2: And then all of a sudden, I did it, mama. I did it. You'd be like, God dang it, you.
4: Yes. It wasn't me, mama. It was Pee-wee.
2: Right. You know, we all used to have a pack.
4: Yeah.
2: Brother and sister would look at each other. Don't tell mama we all going to have a pack.
3: Right.
2: He wanted them to tell it. His ass could. He caved quick.
4: All the way in.
2: He didn't even wait 24 hours. His ass caved.
3: And then just left them out there by themselves, Lord.
4: I think his staff crashed first because they the one who probably told him, hey, man, you got to say something.
3: Boy.
2: Jasmine Crockett said, I'm going to stand on it now. Yeah. I gave him what he needed, what I thought he needed, and I'm going to let it go. Right. This one here?
4: Hell no.
2: And we need to ask that. We need to talk about that. Is it better to be quiet? Is it better to talk like he did?
3: Oh, I think it's better to just be quiet.
2: I do too.
3: Yeah, I think it's better.
2: Yeah, because you see, we old Cave over here.
3: Yeah.
2: Mr. Caveman.
4: He dove in. Then
3: I'm talking about no backbone.
4: Heads first.
3: Boy, spine.
4: Hey. I don't want a parachute. I'm going in.
2: Hey, guess what he did? He told Jasmine, you on your own now. I got to do something.
3: Yeah,
4: for real.
2: I'm out here. I'm fighting for my life.
3: Yeah, yeah. He got scared of that pressure.
4: I need my check.
2: We need to talk more about that coming up later this morning. Also coming up, J.J. Williamson says, he's going to give us another episode of, oh, that's what we doing?
3: Oh, okay.
2: That's on the way. It's Dee Dee in the morning. 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
5: Abundant rising, everyone, and happy Wednesday. Cloudy with a chance of rain today, high around 68. I'm Sarita Valmon, keeping you in the know. A motorcycle crash shut down northbound I-43 in the Market Interchange early this morning. All lanes have since reopened and the cause of the crash remains under investigation. MCTS says fare evasion dropped from 33% to 24% over the past year, but the transit system is still facing a nearly $16 million deficit in 2027 as federal pandemic relief funds expire. A consultant will present two options today that could cut service by 25%. And city leaders have launched a new violence prevention strategy called This Is Our City, The Countdown. The effort will focus resources and services on more than 24 areas with the highest concentrations of violence. Homicides and non-fatal shootings are down so far this year, and officials say the goal is to continue that progress. The Brewers are National League Central Division champs for the fourth straight season. They clinched a title with a 5-1 win over the Pittsburgh Pirates last night. They continue the series in Pittsburgh tonight. First pitch is at 5:40. Save the date. 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
2: Here's your update on the roads in the Jam and Traffic Center. We got stop-and-go traffic on I-94 westbound between 35th Street and Holly Road. Everything else is running smooth.
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4: Good morning, Didi in the morning, looking for Trey G. Right now to find out what's trending with Trey.
5: Hey, so I don't know how true this is, but big back news going on today. In-N-Out Burger reveals that its store managers will now make $200,000 plus per year is what they are saying.
6: Okay.
5: The most of any restaurant chain in the U.S. is what they say, which is really good.
4: It really is.
5: Which is really good. You know, I heard Bucky's employees, the gas station Bucky's, that's in Texas, I believe it's in Chicago.
4: It's everywhere now. It's starting to get everywhere.
5: Yeah. I heard their employees can make like six figures as well.
6: Yeah.
4: I heard, well, hold on a second. The car wash manager makes six figures at Bucky's.
5: Yeah.
4: The car wash manager.
5: Yeah.
6: Damn.
5: Yeah.
4: I just want y'all to know, I thought about going, all right, would you like some wax? Or would you like?
6: You need a deluxe?
4: Yeah, deluxe.
6: Deluxe. Hey, we'll wipe you down.
4: Yeah, we sure. Shut Welcome up. To Bucky's.
6: Matter of fact, what scent you want in your car? I got raspberry, cherry, strawberry. Watermelon.
4: Okay, listen.
5: You stupid.
4: He is. Coming up next hour, JJ from The Sip is going to give us another episode of That's What We Doing?
5: Okay.
4: And we'll play our $1,000 minute game next. It's Didi in the morning.
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2: Hey, good morning. It's Dee Dee in the morning along with Trey G and comedian J.J. Williamson. Listen, J.J. just said something to us off the air. We were having this conversation.
3: Yeah.
2: It got us in a debate in here. Please tell everybody this story because I hadn't even heard this about, what's his name? Former football player,
3: former Heisman Trophy winner, Reggie Bush. Now, Reggie Bush, and I just found out he is married or used to be married. So he had a mistress that was pregnant.
2: Mm-hmm.
3: He paid his mistress $3 million to terminate the pregnancy.
2: Mm.
3: Now, she took the money, but she kept the baby. She kept the baby behind his back.
2: Ooh.
3: Now she is demanding child support after he then gave her $3 million.
2: Okay.
3: Under the table.
2: Okay, wait a minute. Is this sounding, $3
3: million? $3 million.
2: He had to have done this while he's married, because to give up $3 million, you don't want her to know,
3: So it must have been while he was married.
2: And this mistress, yeah.
4: Maybe.
2: Yeah, and he, see, that's that thing about these costly mistakes y'all make while cheating. Cost you a lot of money.
3: Yeah.
2: So might as well just be faithful.
3: Yeah.
2: $3 million is a lot of money.
3: Yes.
2: It makes me think about, what was the other one? Didn't he do similar to this? What's the basketball player? Anthony Edwards?
3: Oh, Anthony Edwards.
2: Didn't he do something similar?
3: He paid his baby mama some money and she didn't want to deal with her anymore.
2: But she kept the baby. That's what I thought. I thought he paid her money and she was going to terminate the pregnancy as well, right? I thought it was something similar.
4: I don't think she was going to terminate the pregnancy. I think he paid her the money up front so he wouldn't have to pay child support. He was like, I'll give you like $1.5 million if you don't take me to child support and I don't want nothing to do with the baby.
3: The baby,
4: It was similar but not exact.
3: Yeah.
2: Okay.
3: Yeah.
2: All right. So what's your question, JJ? You said you trying to figure out what would you do?
4: This is probably going to be an unpopular answer, but I'm going to take care of the baby. And I'm going to pay child support.
2: Oh, we should have known. JJ, you know he would have. I knew that. I forgot.
4: No, but this is the thing, right? And I know a lot of people are going to be like, well, you know, he paid her the money. She was supposed to do the thing, and she didn't live up to the agreement.
2: Mm-hmm.
4: You laid down with her. You know what I'm saying?
3: Yeah.
4: You brought a baby into the world. I feel like you punished the baby.
2: Mm-hmm.
4: I feel like you punished the baby when you do stuff like that. Yeah. When you're like, okay, well, nah, you got to go figure it out. Nah, bro, like, you cannot like the mama, but love your child.
2: Okay, but then here's my question then. If you would say, you know, this woman, he gave her $3 million, and she didn't terminate the pregnancy, and now she's coming at you for child support, will you say to her, give me my $3 million back?
4: You got finessed. Point blank period. You got finessed.
3: Be real, yeah.
4: You got to take the L.
3: Yeah.
4: You got to move on, brother.
3: I mean, you took that gamble.
4: Yeah.
3: And legally, hey, man, I mean, that's your fault.
4: Yeah. Mm.
3: So, I mean, she can still ask for that money, and the courts are probably going to be in the favor of the woman.
2: Oh, yeah. Wow.
4: You are a gooby goober. You got finessed, little bro.
3: Okay. I don't know what's worse, a goober goober or laugh like this?
2: You know what? A person who's a gooby goober laughs like that.
3: So you're a goober goober.
2: JJ, what would you do though?
3: Unfortunately, man, I'm gonna have to pay that child support because I know the court's gonna be in her favor, and I'm gonna have to just take that L. Now I may ask her for that money back.
4: Damn,
3: I may try my best to see if I can recover some of that money.
4: That money gone.
3: It is gone. Baby, why would you do me like that? You want to have that on your conscience? Give me my money back. Now I'm gonna be in the child's life, and I'm gonna do what I'm supposed to do. But you said you was gonna terminate this pregnancy, and now you finesse me out of my money. Give me my money back. I'm at least ask.
2: Well, here's what I'm gonna do. If I were a man, and I would probably go get me an attorney, and I would say to my attorney, how much would I have to pay based on my salary right now?
4: Mm-hmm.
2: And he's not working he's not in the league, right?
3: No, well, he still does
2: Fox. Yes. Here's my thing. I'd be like, how much would they say normally to raise a child in America? Isn't it $300,000 or more?
4: Something like that.
2: Yes, $300,000 to $600,000
4: right.
2: To raise a child lifetime or something like that, they say.
4: Mm-hmm.
2: I would probably ask my lawyer to start adding and calculating how much I would probably have to pay. Mm-hmm. And every year I'd add it up. right, through the 18th birthday, mm-hmm. and then I'd say, here you go, you owe me some money back, chick. Uh-uh. You at least got to give me $1.2 million of that back, and now I'm suing you. But I still want to be in the child's life if I were a man. I go, you know, but I still want your money. You're going to pay me back my money, and I'm going to be in the child's life. But there's going to be no child support exchanged here.
4: Can you sue them for that since they didn't live up to the agreement? Can you sue them for that?
2: You know what? That's how you pay her back. Sue her and take the child. I'm going to sue you and take custody since you want to play with me.
3: And if I can't sue you, I will ask the courts, can we use that $3 million toward the child support,
2: right? So that you can keep it moving. All right, what y'all think? What would you do? How would you handle that situation? According to JJ, this happened. Athlete goes out here, has a mistress. The mistress gets pregnant. He says, terminate the pregnancy. She basically says, I will if you give me $3 million. And then he's like, okay, here's $3 million. And she had the baby anyway. How would you handle that situation, y'all? Tell us what you would do right now at 833-TALK2DEEDEE.
3: That's 833-825-5233.
2: It's DEEDEE in the morning. Hey, it's DeeDee in the morning, and I'm going to tell you about my new favorite laundry detergent, Tide Evo. 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
1: All right, so listen, J.J. Williamson then walks up in here with a conundrum.
2: Damn. Let me look that up.
1: I don't know. I got that word from Trey. I got it from Trey. No, I just wanted to say the word. There's an athlete, they're saying that a former athlete who had a mistress, she got pregnant. He paid her $3 million to terminate the pregnancy. She didn't terminate, and now she wants child support.
3: Right. Yeah.
1: And so JJ's saying, how should he handle this, right? What would y'all do?
2: What would y'all do, man?
4: You got to take the L, bro. Yeah.
1: You got to take the L and just be that daddy.
4: And just be there.
1: And you gave up $3 million. That's a large L.
4: Don't give up no more unless the court say so.
1: All right. Hey, good morning. Who's this?
5: Hey, Kevin. This Boo.
1: Hey, Boo. Y'all, it's my cousin Boo. Oh,
4: Boo.
1: Boo. Hey, Boo girl, what you thinking about this? How would you handle that situation? $3 million was exchanged. The woman was supposed to terminate the pregnancy. She didn't. And now he has to pay child support. How would you handle it?
5: I would take her to court because we had an agreement. So that would be my fighting. If 9 times out of 10 out of that $3 million, she probably done spent a lot of it. Mm-hmm. So she can't pay for the attorney fees. Mm. So yes, I would definitely sue her because we had an agreement, and sometimes mothers hurt their kids doing stuff like that. Mm-hmm. Because what if the man never comes around? Like Anthony Edwards, he don't care. He paid his child support up front. He paid her before to have the abortion. He did pay for her before to have the abortion. She didn't have it, and he's still not coming around. Mm. So at the end of the day, you have to hold on to the guilt of your child not having a father because you had an agreement and you didn't follow through.
1: Wow. You know what? You seem to be on point, sweetie. How old are you?
5: I'm 33.
1: You sound like you're about 12 almost. That's why I was like, how you know? Don't she sounds so young.
2: Because I'm sure for to ask you, what class you in now? It sounds like you in fourth period.
1: Thank you, Boo. I appreciate you listening, all right?
5: Okay.
1: All right, hold on a second. Hi, good morning. Who's this?
6: This is Sales.
1: All right, now.
2: Sales.
1: All right,
2: are you
1: sales.
2: Into sales?
1: Yeah, are you in sales or something?
6: I'm in sales is what I do. I'm in sales.
1: All right, well, listen, Sales, what you do? How would you handle that situation? $3 million was exchanged. She was supposed to terminate the pregnancy, didn't, and now wants child support. How would you handle it?
6: Listen, first off, $3 million is wild.
1: Mm-hmm.
6: In this point, you know the man was married. It's cheaper to keep her. I guess not. But $3 million in the first place, the judge, I don't see any judge saying, hey, you need to owe child support. You already paid it. Mm-hmm. You paid it. I mean, make your case to the judge. Hey, I already paid it. And then, like I think Didi said this, go back and sue this woman.
1: Mm-hmm.
6: Because you made a business deal and an agreement. I can't believe he didn't make her sign an NDA or something like that. Some kind of agreement,
1: right,
6: where she could, you know, because it was hush money at the end of the day.
1: Yeah.
6: They do that all the time.
1: Good point.
6: So, yeah, sue her and go from there, man.
1: Yeah.
6: Just make sure. And like I said, take the baby.
1: Take the baby, too. You would take the baby?
6: Because yeah. Mm-hmm. I gave you $3 million and you still can't provide. So.
1: Right.
6: Ooh.
4: See, I feel like though a lot of the times when it come to like court, and I ain't no lawyer or nothing, but I do be watching them court shows.
1: Yeah.
4: The judge be like, I can't enforce a deal that y'all had outside of legal.
1: Right, because there's like, just a handshake or an agreement.
4: I can't enforce
1: agreement.
4: No handshake,
2: especially
4: no verbal.
2: If you have no receipts, no documents.
4: Yeah.
6: To prove that.
4: So like, I feel like he would lose in court if he tried to sue her. But that's just me.
1: Okay. All right. Well, thank you for your call, Sales. We appreciate you. All right. Hey, good morning. Who's this?
7: This Craig.
1: Hey, Craig.
2: Craig.
7: What's good?
4: Nah, this Craig.
2: This Craig. There's about three A's in it.
1: Yeah, well, Craig. Listen. Craig, in this situation, how would you handle it? You know, a woman got $3 million to terminate the baby, but she didn't. And then now she has it and she wants child support. How would you handle it?
7: I'm agree with Trey G. You got finesse. You know, when you go in that courtroom, they're going to tell you that's a gift.
4: Yo.
7: That's a gift.
4: Damn. Facts. Facts.
7: That's
4: you
7: a gift. You done gave that up. That's over with.
1: Damn, that $3 million is a gift?
7: That three million is a gift. Yeah. That's like taking care of a baby and then trying to go in there with receipts and prove that you've been taking care of the baby.
4: Right.
7: They still going to say that's all receipt.
4: Right.
7: That's all, you know, that's a gift.
4: They can't enforce that.
1: Like, so at that point, then you just have to pay the child support.
7: They can't enforce it.
1: So you got to pay the child support.
7: Yeah, you got to pay that. Yeah. You still got to pay that.
4: The only thing I will say is you can't try to.
7: That nightmare done came back.
4: Yeah, you can try to get custody of the baby, like you said. I'm going to be petty about it. Yeah, take it that far.
1: You going to take the baby?
7: Yeah.
4: Let's see how long your money really is then. I'm going to put you in court for it.
7: Yeah, for real.
1: Hey, Craig, we appreciate you.
2: What about, now, even though there are no receipts and no proof that he gave this $3 million, but if should the judge even take that in consideration and lower
1: the child support, I would.
2: Because of that, though?
1: That means that, hey, you need a good lawyer.
4: Should they or would they is would the question. They? Would they is would the question.
1: Hold on. What's Young Thug and Lil Durk's lawyer's name? We may need to call him.
4: Get Brian Steele. Go get Brian Steele.
2: Yeah, he's hot right now.
1: Yeah, you ain't lying.
2: Damn, Ben Crump.
1: Okay. All right, we appreciate all the calls this morning. If you couldn't get through on the phone lines, you know I always say, hit me up at Didi in the morning. The wait is over. 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
3: Abundant rising, everyone, and happy Wednesday. Cloudy with a chance of rain today. High around 68. I'm Sarita Valmont, keeping you in the know. A motorcycle crash shut down northbound I-43 in the Marquette Interchange early this morning. All lanes have since reopened and the cause of the crash remains under investigation. MCTS says fare evasion dropped from 33% to 24% over the past year, but the transit system is still facing a nearly $16 million deficit in 2027 as federal pandemic relief funds expire. A consultant will present two options today that could cut service by 25%. And city leaders have launched a new violence prevention strategy called This Is Our City, The Countdown. The effort will focus resources and services on more than 24 areas with the highest concentrations of violence. Homicides and non-fatal shootings are down so far this year, and officials say the goal is to continue that progress. The Brewers are National League Central Division champs for the fourth straight season. They clinched a title with a 5-1 win over the Pittsburgh Pirates last night. They continue the series in Pittsburgh tonight. First pitch is at 5:40. Save the date. 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
3: Here's your update on the roads from the Jam and Traffic Center. We got stop and go traffic on I-94 eastbound between the Zoo Interchange and 68th Street. The same on I-94 eastbound between Mitchell Boulevard and 35th Street. More stop and go traffic on I-94 westbound between 16th Street and Holly Road. And the final stop and go traffic's on I-41 US 45 northbound between Capitol Drive and Hampton Avenue.
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0: Milwaukee's Black Arts Movement, starting September 24th at Gallery 507, 507 West North Avenue. 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Trey G. Trey, let's talk first. JJ, you have a team, right?
1: I do.
0: Your favorite football team is who?
1: The Atlanta Falcons.
0: Atlanta Falcons. And Trey G, your favorite team is?
2: Oh, the Denver Broncos.
0: You's a liar.
1: I just had to make sure you were paying attention.
0: You know, the Cowboys. Trey loves the Dallas Cowboys. JJ's Atlanta Falcons.
1: Yes.
0: And I don't have nobody. I just like Jalen Hurts and any other good-looking man.
1: How about them Cowboys?
0: Yeah, but I really lean Cowboys more than anything. I lean Cowboys. I'm 60% Cowboys. 40% Jalen Hurts. Okay.
1: Father, give me strength.
0: But listen, here's the deal. I am. I'm 60% Cowboy fan. Anyway, they talked about this. They're now saying America's team isn't the Dallas Cowboys anymore.
1: See, this is what I be talking about right here.
0: What?
1: You can't be no Cowboys fan talking about this. You wouldn't have never brought this to me.
0: Here's what they said. The most viewed team in the United States is not the Dallas Cowboys.
1: Who is it?
0: How they're putting it. This is according to DraftKings.
1: Okay.
0: The most viewed team pages. This is how they're determining it.
1: Okay.
0: The most viewed in multiple states where everybody else is searching, right, for this team. According to this, they said the Green Bay Packers come in at the bottom. Two states, for the most part, are interested in the Green Bay Packers.
1: Okay, wow.
0: Right? So again, this is based on most viewed, people going to their sites and stuff.
1: Right. I hope one of them states is Wisconsin.
0: Yes, it is.
1: Okay. Yeah, all right. Yeah.
0: Denver Broncos.
1: Okay.
0: Okay, right. They came in down at the bottom with only two states really give a rat's ass about them.
1: Oh, yeah.
0: Dallas Cowboys.
1: Yeah.
0: Come in next. Two.
1: Stop the cow, bro.
0: This again. Most viewed in multiple states. I'm going to show you the math.
1: I don't believe that.
3: Come on.
0: Hold on a second. This is what they're saying. The most viewed team. And how they're saying it is, it's the most viewed when it comes to those who are going to the team pages. They're looking at it based on almost
1: the
0: like when people.
1: Pages.
0: Right. When people search. When people search. And when they're looking, okay, here we go. New England Patriots, three states. Minnesota Vikings, three states. Kansas City Chiefs, six states where people are really supporting Google.
1: Kansas City is pretty popular.
0: And then coming in at number one, most viewed in multiple states. Most viewed in multiple states. Who do you think it is?
1: Don't make me flip this table over.
3: Atlanta Falcons.
0: Nope.
1: Do not make me flip this table over. If you say the Eagles, I'm going
0: to
1: flip this table.
0: It's the Philadelphia Eagles.
1: I
0: promise you.
1: Boy, I'm finna swing.
0: I want you to look. Here, I'm going to hand this. Take this phone.
1: I don't want to take your phone.
0: Take this.
1: I don't want to take your phone.
0: JJ, read what they say so you see it ain't me. It's not me.
4: Damn.
0: What is it saying?
4: Eagles.
0: It's showing you it's the Eagles. I promise you.
4: They got the West Coast lockdown. They got down South left lockdown, and they got the East Coast lockdown.
1: When you're a hot mess, people just want to look at the train wreck. That's all it is. That's all it is.
0: Man, he said when you're a hot mess.
1: It's hard to look away from a train wreck, so I get it.
0: What, JJ? got a little too loose.
4: Yeah. I got a little too loose. Cause I'm about to
0: Where's our dumb button?
4: Yeah.
0: But go ahead. We live.
4: You're going to have to work a little bit.
0: Thank God we got a 7-second delay.
4: I'll tell you. Hey, the Falcons ain't nowhere near here.
0: No,
4: Georgia, their own state ain't looking at these folks. That's
0: who
4: sad.
0: Who Georgia looking at?
4: The Eagles.
0: Oh my God.
4: Their own state ain't looking at them.
0: There you go. And that's according to DraftKings. The crown is yours. Hey, listen, coming up, we got our hot topics. It's Dee Dee in the morning. Today's R&B and old school, Jammin' 98.3.

0: Hey, it's Didi in the Morning on Jammin' 98.3. 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All right, listen, good morning. It's Didi in the Morning, and I got everybody with me. There is Trey G.
1: Ooh, good morning.
0: And comedian J.J. Williamson. Let's get into the hot topics because, y'all, anybody hear what this Tesla Cybertruck did? I believe it was I don't know if it was a Cybertruck or what. All I know is it was Tesla. And the damn thing did something. And it ain't right. And y'all got to stop playing. Right. I keep telling y'all, stop playing with Tesla. Let's get into it. Here we go.
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0: 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So y'all heard what they said about this one Tesla. Anybody see this story? They said that this Tesla basically turned somebody in that had a record.
1: How the hell?
0: I don't know why, but the rider claims the car detected his warrant and took him to the police. Take a listen.
4: Biometrics verified. Navigating to City of Austin Police Department for further verification and potential detainment.
5: What? So what do you mean you verified my identity? And what do you mean detainment? We're in the City of Austin. Like, what's going on? I don't think I've been in Austin for like 15 years. Don't tell me like you check police records.
4: Using the in-cabin biometric scanner, cross-referenced facial geometry with the department's database. There's a flag on a partial match from 15 years back.
5: What the fuck?
4: The system's standard protocol when the match hits that threshold. Don't worry, it's probably nothing, but the vehicle's already locked the route.
5: Oh my god, so what exactly is going to happen to me when I get there?
4: You'll be escorted inside for a quick identity check.
5: What?
4: They'll run a full scan, ask a few questions, maybe pull any old records.
0: Y'all believe this? Something about him sound like an actor.
1: It do sound like he kind of acted a little bit.
0: It does to me, too.
1: It do sound like he acted a little bit. But I can see this being our future.
0: Me, too. I can, too.
1: Especially with AI going out of control right now.
0: That's why I ain't getting in it. But I'm going to tell you something. I can see it being our future because your boy Elon ain't no joke. He be doing some interesting things. Anybody see they said he's running a fake voter registration site?
1: Oh, no.
0: Designed to steal your data. That's what they're saying. He's created some kind of a site, and they said you need to be called Vote Safe.
1: Oh, God.
0: Allegedly. I'm going to say allegedly, y'all. I don't know.
1: Keep him away from all voting stuff, polling places, electronics.
0: Look, keep all of them away. All the folks with the money, because they're trying to, like,
1: we still ain't forgot
0: this situation.
1: We still ain't forgot how you rigged some certain elections and things.
0: And the Doge situation. Yeah. And I keep saying this. If you're African-American or a person of color, you need to go read what he said on X about you. How's that?
1: Facts.
0: Beyond any of that, just go read what he says about you the last couple of months.
1: Facts.
0: Okay, let me move on and talk about this. Daphne Joy is fighting, they said.
1: Yeah. They say it's the battle of the bimbos is what social media is what social media is calling. Yeah, she took Daphne Joy, which of course she's associated with Diddy. She was the lady in the Diddy leaked sex tape. She took shots at Brittany Renner. Now, Brittany Renner, of course, is the ex-wife and girlfriend of Kevin Gates. Remember her and Kevin Gates was matched up for a little minute. Well, she took some shots at old Brittany Renner, and it's got people saying, oh, God, Daphne kind of ate a little bit.
6: Hi, Brittany. That could never be you, and I love that for you. I, on the other hand, have never been shy to admit that I absolutely love when my man takes care of me. And frankly, I love taking care of my man. We're both different, and that's okay. But, Brittany, if you find yourself mentioning me again, please don't look like you've been fighting dogs all night.
1: Mm-mm.
6: Okay, beautiful? Mwah. Ciao, ciao.
1: Somebody in the comment section said, I see why her and 50 Cent was a good match. They both shady.
0: Right?
1: As hell.
0: Right?
1: Fighting dogs all night.
0: Now, hold on. Let me keep up with it, because he says the Battle of the Bimbos, which I'm like, wow, that's just a genius title. Daphne has been with 50 Cent, because he's 50 Cent, and Diddy.
1: Yes.
0: Any others that we know of? No? Just those two?
1: I'm sure they all have been with other people.
0: Brittany has been with, Future?
1: Kevin Gates. Yeah, Kevin Gates.
0: Who else?
1: I think.
0: The basketball player.
1: She
0: got a baby.
1: PJ Washington. They have both been all over.
0: That's messed up. They called it the Battle of the Bimbos. I want to actually watch that, though. I don't know why. I'm intrigued by that.
1: Shut up.
0: I am. I'm like, Okay.
1: Because you messy.
0: No, no. When I say battle, I see a show. I'm like, Mona. Uh-oh. Mona Scott, call me. Let me tell you why. Let them go up against each other and make it almost like one of them round things they do in their Jubilee. Is that what it's called? Let the Battle of the Bimbos be like that. Or the Battle of the Bimbos is a physical test with all of the girls who messed around with rappers. It's almost like, you know, basketball-wise.
1: I like the first idea.
0: Okay, here's another one. Battle of the Bimbos. You actually get them on there and you give them, it's an IQ test.
1: Yeah.
0: Right? Like, okay. That'd be so fun to watch because you know which, I don't want to call them Bimbos. That's a good brand.
1: That's what the
0: like
1: internet
0: that.
1: Said now.
0: All right, fine. Finally, they're talking about who's going to be at the Super Bowl, and Justin Bieber is being talked about.
3: Justin Bieber and Harry Styles are at the top of the Super Bowl halftime show wish list. Here's everything we know. Sources tell us both singers are high on Roc Nation's radar. As you guys may know, Jay-Z and his company are partnered with the NFL, and as the league's live music entertainment strategist, Jay-Z has the final say on the halftime performer. We're told Justin and Harry have not been approached about the show yet, and sources tell us Justin and Harry are both unlikely to take the gig if they finally are approached.
1: Wow.
0: I
1: can see Harry Styles.
0: I don't. Really? He got hits.
1: Yeah,
0: not as many as Justin.
1: They, I ain't gonna lie to you. They not really for us.
0: Okay, I know.
7: Neither one of them.
1: But
0: Justin is.
1: Yeah, Justin, I believe so.
0: But hold on a second. We got to talk more about it. Let me tell you why. And I thought about it yesterday. I didn't say it, but they say Jay-Z seems like he's on a Super Bowl tour. we'll explain it coming out. All right. Also, everybody. Okay, Trey. We gonna fight today. The way, we're gonna talk to 50 Cent. DJ.
7: Yeah,
0: DJ Chaotic got an interesting story in a book out. We'll talk to him next. It's Didi in the morning. 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
8: Abundant rising, everyone, and happy Wednesday. Cloudy with a chance of rain today, high around 68. I'm Sarita Valmont, keeping you in the know. A motorcycle crash shut down northbound I-43 in the Marquette Interchange early this morning. All lanes have since reopened and the cause of the crash remains under investigation. MCTS says fare evasion dropped from 33% to 24% over the past year, but the transit system is still facing a nearly $16 million deficit in 2027 as federal pandemic relief funds expire. A consultant will present two options today that could cut service by 25%. And city leaders have launched a new violence prevention strategy called This Is Our City, The Countdown. The effort will focus resources and services on more than 24 areas with the highest concentrations of violence. Homicides and non-fatal shootings are down so far this year, and officials say the goal is to continue that progress. The Brewers are National League Central Division champs for the fourth straight season. They clinched a title with a 5-1 win over the Pittsburgh Pirates last night. They continue the series in Pittsburgh tonight. First pitch is at 5:40. 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
8: Here's your update in the roads in the Jammin' Traffic Center. We got stop-and-go traffic on I-41 US 45 northbound between Burleigh and Hampton Avenue. The same in I-94 eastbound between the Zoo Interchange and 35th Street. More stop-and-go traffic on I-94 westbound between 25th Street and Holly Road. And the final stop-and-go traffic's on I-894 43 westbound between Mitchell Interchange and 60th Street. 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
0: Hey, good morning, Didi, in the morning on this. It is Wednesday, right?
16: I'm talking about hump, hump.
0: Hey, JJ, what are you doing? Aren't you performing this weekend?
16: That's right. I will be in Birmingham, Alabama.
0: Mm-hmm.
16: I'm doing the J.O. Reunion, alumni reunion comedy show. And then I'm going to the ATL to perform with Cheryl Underwood, D-Ray Davis, Tony Rock, Mark Curry, man. So Birmingham ATL, look out for your boy.
0: Not the ham.
16: I'm finna hit the ham. I'm finna hit the ham.
0: All right, nice. Everybody look out for that. Here we go. Trey G, what's trending?
1: Hey, so Vinton Jones is trending. He was the Texas rep who basically came out and apologized.
0: They caved to the pressure.
1: Yeah, on Don Lemon's show the other day. Well, now

0: Chris Brown is speaking out about the whole debacle that's been going on in conversation on social. Chris posted on his Instagram, funny thing is, y'all came to me with this, not the other way around. I was minding my damn business. My shows in Dallas were already sold out. I ain't asked to be honored because I knew some ish like this would happen. Wow. And at Vinton Jones, you immediately started tap dancing and apologizing because he didn't want to lose voters or support. I have a great idea. How about y'all leave me the F alone?
1: I know that's right. That boy's like, and Chris Brown said, stop.
0: Chris done with the BS.
2: And I looked on his page. He mailed it back.
1: All right. Listen, coming up next hour, we're going to talk to 50 Cent's DJ.
2: Yeah,
1: DJ Chaotic got an interesting story in a book out. We'll talk to him next. It's Dee Dee in the morning. Today's R&B and old school, Jammin' 98.3.

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2: Good morning. It's Dee Dee in the morning. All right. I got Trey G and comedian J.J. Williamson with me. Y'all, we have to have a conversation with this man right here.
3: Yeah, man.
4: Got to.
2: He's really family. You know what I mean?
3: Yeah, he is.
2: He's family.
3: It's been a while since I've seen my dude, too, man.
2: And this man, he'll tell us all about it. He'll let you know who he is and who he works with and what he's done. But he's written a book. And it's called It Had to Happen. Mm-hmm. What's a Man Without a Legacy? Please welcome DJ Chaotic.
5: Hey,
3: my brother, how you doing?
5: What's up,
3: man?
5: Family?
3: Man, we good, man. Great to see you, man.
5: It feels so good to be home.
3: Yeah, right? For real. Yeah,
5: This is home for real.
3: It's peaceful, man.
5: This is home for real.
2: All right, so Chaotic, you left radio and now you work with 50 Cent.
5: That is correct. Yes, I retired from radio in 2003. I left radio. I stepped out on faith.
2: Mm-hmm.
5: And Fifth gave me the call to join the Final Lap Tour. And, you know, the rest is history.
2: Did y'all know each other, you and 50?
5: 50 and I, we're childhood friends. I've been knowing him since age 10.
2: Wow. Dang, okay.
3: So you know Curtis.
5: I know Boo Boo.
2: Boo Boo.
3: Oh, Boo Boo.
5: So true story, in 2019, I was in Chicago for a morning show boot camp. You were actually there.
2: I was there.
5: And that's when 50 and I crossed paths again. And from that date on, he brought me on board to be a brand ambassador for Sire Spirits. And then 3 years later, after COVID, he brought me on to be his full-time DJ.
2: Wow, that's
5: so it's
2: great.
5: One of those things where it's full circle moment. You know, yeah, this is my childhood friend that went a totally different way. We both went our own separate ways, but God had a way of bringing us back together.
3: Yeah.
5: And I talk about it in my book. There's a chapter in my book that says 50 Cent saved my life. It was more of I believe that God will bring angels to your life in a shape, way, form, or fashion.
2: Mm.
5: And not saying that, you know, that angel's going to be perfect.
2: Right.
5: But for the time that he came in my life, he brought me out of a dark space that I was in and uplifted me, uprooted me into a situation that I never expected to be in. I went from being, you know, a local radio personality to somebody that was touching a stage with 100,000 people plus.
2: Wow, isn't that great though?
4: Them steps is ordered.
5: Yeah,
2: right.
5: Yeah.
4: Indeed.
2: So let's talk about that, because that's what you're in here to talk about. And I want everybody to know. And it's Dr. Kareem.
5: Yes. Honorary doctorate.
2: Okay.
5: Yeah.
2: Right.
5: I got my paperwork.
2: Okay, good.
5: Yeah, it's for
3: you got your paperwork, though?
5: I got my paperwork, yeah.
2: All right.
4: Hey, Cheyenne. Cheyenne set the streets on fire, didn't she?
5: I wear my cap and gown proudly, but an honorary doctorate for Leadership Esteem Academy out of Houston.
2: Okay.
5: They got their credentials.
2: Yeah, they got credentials.
5: I got my credentials.
2: Come on, there it is. All right. So let's talk about that, though. You have a book. It's called It Could Happen. It Had to Happen.
5: Yes.
2: Tell everybody about your book.
5: This is my memoir, and people have described it as my testimony, and more importantly, my therapy in print.
2: Mm.
5: You know, I feel like as personalities, whether it be a radio personality, whether it be a DJ, et cetera, people, once you're a highlight reel.
2: Mm-hmm.
5: And I felt like for years, people just saw the highlight reel and didn't understand. They see DJ Chaotic, but they don't understand who Kareem Thompson was or is. And I felt like with everything I've gone through in life, God put it in me for an assignment to be as vulnerable and transparent as I could be.
2: Mm.
5: And I felt like it was time for me to share my story, share my testimony of everything I went through to get to the point where you see the glitz and glam of me being on stage with 50, but you didn't know everything I had to go through to get there.
2: Yeah, and let's talk about that, because I didn't even realize this, or I had totally forgotten. You had lost your son. You lost your son.
5: 2015, I lost my son.
2: In a drowning accident.
5: Yes. Right, in East Texas.
2: How old was he?
5: He was 18.
4: Wow.
5: Getting ready to go to Stephen F. Austin University. He just committed to going to school. We was excited. He was celebrating graduating high school.
2: Mm-hmm.
5: A week before graduation, and jumped into a lake in East Texas, hit his head on a rock. His friend tried to save him, and the current pulled him. An hour later, they found him.
2: As you can imagine,
5: you know, I'm at the peak of my career, radio-wise, club-wise, thinking I got everything in my complete control.
2: Mm-hmm.
4: Right,
5: I want to say in my complete control, and understanding that, you know, your world can be crumbled and humbled right in front of you.
2: Yeah.
3: Wow. Yeah.
5: And that devastated me and almost destroyed me.
2: Right.
5: And that's the core essence and the inspiration behind the book. I wanted to honor my son and talk about legacy and make an impact.
2: Okay. Mm. Well, here's the thing. When you're talking about 50 Cent, now I get what you say when you say he's an angel and he was saving your life.
5: Mm-hmm.
2: Because you were going through such a dark moment, right?
5: I talk about it in the book. I went through severe depression, suicide ideologies, almost took my life.
2: Oh, my God. Okay, hold on a second. We got to take a break, okay? I got to take a break?
5: Yeah, absolutely.
2: But we got to talk more about this because... You know, there's, you know, one of the things I love doing about radio is we get a chance to touch so many people. And I guarantee you there's somebody listening right now
4: Facts.
2: Who want to hear more about your story and how your story mm-hmm. can help them.
5: Yeah. Mm-hmm.
2: So we got to take a break, everybody. We're going to get more into it. It's called It Had to Happen. What's a Man Without a Legacy from DJ Chaotic. More with him coming up. It's Didi in the Morning.
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2: All right, so good morning, Dee Dee in the morning, along with Trey G and comedian J.J. Williamson. And guess what? He is the DJ for 50 Cent, DJ Chaotic.
3: Yeah. I'm playing, man.
2: He started in radio, with us yes. and all those kind of things, and now he's on the big stage with 50 Cent every night almost.
4: I work for the algorithm.
2: That's
4: so
2: great.
4: They say.
2: That's it, really? The algorithm.
3: I like that, though.
5: Yeah, he is.
3: I like
2: all right, and so we were talking about your book, It Had to Happen, What's a Man Without a Legacy? And again, if you guys don't know, we were talking about the fact that Chaotic's son, his son died
3: right.
2: back in, you said, in 2015.
4: Dante Aki Thompson, a.k.a. DJ Kid. He was actually, he was going to take over for me.
2: Really?
4: Wow. Yeah. You know, he always said, Pop, I'm taking over for you. And to lose that, it took everything in me to stay, keep DJing.
2: Mm-hmm.
4: Like I said, before we went to break, I dealt with suicidal thoughts.
2: Mm-hmm.
4: And, you know, I actually planned it out.
2: Mm.
3: Wow.
4: You know, I had it all envisioned of how I was going to do it. And by the grace of God and just the will of just, believe it or not, going to church, my pastor
2: yeah.
4: stepped in and said, nice. I'm going to be your corner man.
2: Yeah.
4: And I thank him for that because that was the moment that everything shifted for me.
2: Yeah.
4: That was the moment I had to completely sacrifice and say, God, I'm giving it all to you because
2: nice.
4: I don't know what I'm going to do at this point.
2: Right. How many kids do you have?
4: I have two daughters now.
2: Uh-huh.
4: Jalen and Jewel at 13 and 15.
2: Okay.
3: That's what's up.
4: And that was part of the reason why I decided to keep going.
2: Mm-hmm.
4: Give myself one more day.
2: Yeah.
4: And just kept building from there.
5: Because okay. I know you said you had suicidal thoughts, man. When you was in that moment right there, man, how long did it take for you to realize this is not what I need to do?
3: Mm.
5: I have other things I want to do with my life. I have other people that depending on me. What was that moment like? And did anybody else help you get out of that situation?
4: Honestly, JJ, the grief journey is still going on.
5: Yeah.
4: You know, the depressive state still goes on. It has no expiration date.
5: Yeah.
4: But the first 2 years were probably the toughest years for me because every day I would drive to the studio
5: yeah.
4: and try to figure things out.
5: Yeah,
3: right.
4: You know,
3: right.
4: I went from being 175 pounds to 240 pounds.
2: Mm.
5: Yeah.
4: You know,
5: I feel you.
4: I had a regimen of eating the worst foods you can imagine because I didn't want to be here.
2: Mm.
5: Right.
4: And the turning point again for me was just staying steadfast in my faith.
5: Yeah, man.
4: And trusting God
5: every Absolutely.
4: Single day, every single moment.
5: I feel you on that situation, man, because I have something similar. You know, 3 years ago, my special need brother passed away.
4: Mm-hmm.
5: Then 3 weeks after that, my wife passed away.
4: Mm-hmm.
5: So, I mean, it was a body blow.
4: Yeah.
5: Mm-hmm. And it definitely changed your life, man. Like, you know, you have all sorts of different thoughts in your mind, man. And you know, you try to be strong, man. You know, but we are human.
4: Absolutely.
5: We go mm-hmm. through things, man. And you know, I commend you.
4: What I've learned, JJ, through this process is I've had to learn how to turn my pain into purpose.
2: Mm.
5: Yes.
4: And that's been the biggest challenge for me. And now, even with the book, it took me 10 years to get the book to this space.
5: Really? Where it's at now, right.
4: Saying, I want to be as vulnerable as I can be to everyone.
5: Yeah.
4: And it was an eye-opener, even to some of my family members. They didn't know all the trauma I had. I was a broken child. That became a broken man.
3: Mm.
5: Yeah.
2: And so you must have been smiling in everybody's faces or something, and nobody knew that you were going through this pain.
5: I had no idea.
4: I suffered in silence.
2: Yep, that's what I was getting ready to say. A lot of people
3: do.
4: I suffered in silence, and like I said, I was smiling. You never knew what I was going through. You're talking to a man that was homeless at a young age. You're talking to a man that had parents that were addicted to crack cocaine.
2: Mm.
4: You know, the same crack cocaine that my brother, who I work for now, was selling in my neighborhood.
2: Mm. Wow.
4: So there's synergy there.
2: Yeah.
4: So people ask me how'd you get 50 to write the forward for the book? When I told him why I was writing the book and when I was homeless, he looked at me and was like, "When were you homeless, Kareem?" And I told him he knew.
2: Wow.
4: He knew
2: wow.
4: right then and there, like, oh. Yeah, I'll do it.
2: Yeah.
3: I think you said something too that a lot of people deal with and people don't realize. You know, folks go throughout the day, and people, we get on the radio and do
5: yeah.
3: it. You know what I'm saying?
2: Yeah.
3: People go throughout their day and folks don't realize that they are actually going through something
4: mm-hmm.
3: mentally in their mind, but they think it's a big party. What do you want people to take from the book? You know what I mean? What is the overall feel of the book? What do you want people to take from it after they read it?
4: When they read this book or listen to the audiobook, I want people to understand and see someone that has walked in a path of nothing but faith, mm-hmm. understanding his purpose. And if you trust God or you trust whoever you look up to,
5: yeah.
4: trust that they're going to walk you through that storm.
3: That's heavy.
4: I'm someone that's walked through a storm that I could never imagine, never fathom, and I'm still standing.
3: Mm-hmm.
4: You know, so when people see me, I want you to see not the glitz and the glam, the fame and everything else. I want you to see a man that's walked through something that is unimaginable. Like mm-hmm. I said, I've gone through grief, depression, suicide, homelessness. You name it, I've gone through it. And right. I feel like my audience, my fans, my supporters, when they unpack these layers of everything they go through, it's eye-opening. Like,
3: yeah.
4: wow.
3: 100%.
2: Okay, I got to take another break, okay? Because this is so good. Hearing you be so vulnerable.
3: Yeah, very open.
5: Yeah.
2: I'm blessed to work with these guys and to work and to be able to do what we do and to give a voice to men. Because one of the things I want to talk about is I want to talk to you about fathers and black men in particular. Mm-hmm. We didn't get into that. Yeah. And we'll talk more about where they can get the book. By the way, the book is called It Had to Happen, What's a Man Without a Legacy? And where can they get it?
4: Barnes & Noble, Amazon, pretty much anywhere books are sold.
2: Okay. Mm-hmm. We're going to take another break. But this man right here, you'll see him on stage with 50 Cent.
3: Come on.
2: Wicked, doing this, and y'all be looking at him. And everybody be thinking, how do you get that? And all his life is so great. And oh my God. And this is where you're getting a chance to peel back the layers and see what's going on in people's lives. More coming up. DJ Chaotic on the way. It's Dee Dee in the morning. Hey, it's Dee Dee in the morning. 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
7: Abundant rising, everyone, and happy Wednesday. Cloudy with a chance of rain today, high around 68. I'm Sarita Valmon, keeping you in the know. A motorcycle crash shut down northbound I-43 in the Marquette Interchange early this morning. All lanes have since reopened and the cause of the crash remains under investigation. MCTS says fare evasion dropped from 33% to 24% over the past year, but the transit system is still facing a nearly $16 million deficit in 2027 as federal pandemic relief funds expire. A consultant will present two options today that could cut service by 25%. And city leaders have launched a new violence prevention strategy called This Is Our City, The Countdown. The effort will focus resources and services on more than two dozen areas with the highest concentrations of violence. Homicides and non-fatal shootings are down so far this year, and officials say the goal is to continue that progress. The Brewers are National League Central Division champs for the fourth straight season. They clinched a title with a 5-1 win over the Pittsburgh Pirates last night. They continue the series in Pittsburgh tonight. First pitch is at 5:40. 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
1: It's Dee Dee in the Morning and Trey G and comedian J.J. Williamson with me. And we are talking to DJ Chaotic is here, everybody. He's written a book. It's called It Had to Happen, What's a Man Without a Legacy? Mm-hmm. The title of the book, why that title?
2: Came from my pastor, Pastor Ricky Rush, mm-hmm. IBOC. Mm-hmm. The day after my son passed away, Easter weekend. So April 4th, 2015, Easter weekend, that Sunday, Easter Sunday, mm-hmm. the only thing I could think of and do was go to church. Mm. And I stepped to him and I said, Pastor, I'm in a fight for my life. And he said, yes, you are. I'm going to be your corner man. And he said, Kareem, I'm going to tell you something. It's not going to be easy to understand or digest right now, but you'll get it later on down the line. He said, Dante's job was done. Yours isn't. Mm. You're on an assignment now. What's happened to you had to happen. Mm. That resonated with me, stuck with me. So it had to happen. Mm. Came the

0: first part of it came from him. What's a man without a legacy for me? Legacy for me before all this transpired was my son taking my name and just kind of just running with that. I think that's a typical thing as a father. Mm-hmm. You expect your son to take your last name and be better than what mm-hmm. you were.
1: Yeah, absolutely.
0: You know, and I strive to be better than what my father was for me in my mm-hmm. life. So that was legacy for me at that point in time. Now legacy for me is my impact. Mm-hmm. You know, mm-hmm. how can I leave an impact? What kind of impact am I leaving?
1: Mm. Yeah. What made you want to actually be so open and so vulnerable and put it in a book?
0: Honestly, it was given to me, God. Mm. I have to be honest with you. You know, it was one of those things where I never expected to be in this space. I never expected to be an author. I never expected to be on stage with 50 Cent.
1: Yo.
0: This is all my assignment.
2: Yeah. Mm-hmm.
0: You know, everything that I've gone through, every trial and tribulation, the triumphs that people see, like I said, the glitz and glam, the glory, it's all part of my assignment.
1: Mm.
0: And the assignment was be vulnerable, be mm-hmm. transparent, step out on your faith mm-hmm. and show people the things that I've walked you through.
1: Mm. Right.
0: Because mm. it's bigger than you. It's not about Kareem yeah. Thompson or DJ Chaotic anymore.
1: Mm-hmm.
0: I wrote this book not to sell books. I wrote to save lives.
1: Yeah. Good. Okay.
2: 100%. I love that.
0: And that's where I'm at with it. You know, it's not about, hey, I bought your book. It's about how many lives can I impact and save?
1: Yeah.
0: Because I know there's somebody right now, young, old, whatever the case may be, a parent that may have lost a child and want to give up. This book allows them to say, I'm not going to give up.
2: Mm-hmm.
0: I've walked kids, young adults, through suicidal thoughts and wanting to take their lives away recently.
1: Wow.
0: And walk them through that space of I know what it looks like and why you shouldn't.
2: Wow.
1: Yep.
2: Chaotic, we're talking to DJ Chaotic, everyone, and he lost his son in a drowning accident mm-hmm. back in 2015. He's written a book. It's called It Had to Happen, What's a Man Without a Legacy? It's available at Barnes & Noble.
0: You said Amazon. Yep,
2: Amazon. You got to get it. Mm-hmm. I love that you were saying that when you wanted fathers and black men in particular to understand about grief, mental health, and asking for help.
0: Absolutely. I think we're taught to poke our chest out mm-hmm. and just deal with it.
2: Mm-hmm.
0: And one of the main things I want to do is pull that back and say no. It's okay to be vulnerable. It's okay to cry. It's okay to share your feelings. Get it out. What I learned through this whole process is crying is so healthy mm-hmm. and
3: yes,
0: therapeutic.
3: It is, man.
0: And it's okay to go seek yeah. therapy and seek yeah. help.
2: Mm-hmm.
0: You know, I have a chapter in there that talks about therapy yeah. didn't fix me, but it allowed me to put a mirror in front of me and see me for who I am.
2: Mm-hmm.
0: See the scars and pull a Band-Aid off and say it's okay to have those scars mm-hmm. and watch them begin to heal.
1: Right.
2: Mm-hmm.
1: Right.
2: I got to tell you something. One of the things that I love and I'm blessed to do on this show is get a chance to learn and understand men. I didn't grow up with my father, right?
1: Mm-hmm.
2: And yep. so I'm enjoying meeting men like you. We've had Dr. Jay Barnett in,
0: that's
2: you know,
0: guy.
2: Where
0: that's
2: I have men that are being as authentic and vulnerable as possible and on the air, because I think that there's a lot of women that are probably like me too, not understanding men, didn't grow up with a male in the household. There are men who probably didn't as well, whose mothers told them that what you said, mm-hmm. to be a man is to not cry, to right. be a man is to not show your feelings, and that's
0: mm-hmm.
2: not true.
0: Mm-hmm.
2: You know, I mean, I watched my mom tell my brothers that, and that wasn't true.
1: Right.
2: It's okay to be vulnerable. It's okay to cry, like you just said. It's okay. Mm-hmm. I love that you're saying that, and we're blessed we're able to do this, y'all, that we could put this out to people listening.
1: Yes.
2: How, again, can they find the book? If somebody even wants you to be on their show, they want you on a panel, how do they find you, get the book, everything?
0: The website is ithadtohappen.com. The book is available at Barnes & Noble's, Amazon. I'm available anywhere on Instagram, social media at DJ Chaotic, DJ K-A-Y-O-T-I-K. Let me just say something real quick, Didi. When you talk about the women, my wife and I have been married for 17 years.
2: Mm-hmm.
0: I met my wife in high school.
2: Wow.
0: She knew me as the broken boy that became the broken man.
2: Mm-hmm.
0: And she loved me through all those different stages.
2: Hey, come on. Mm-hmm.
0: When I wrote this book, I had to include her because mm-hmm. she understood every facet of who I was
1: right.
0: and why I've gotten to this point now.
1: Right.
0: And now she just talks about my growth.
2: That's mm. great.
0: And I'm walking through it.
2: That's great.
0: So when you say about, it's hard to love a broken man or a broken child, but the book is, and like you talk about Dr. J. Barnett, as men, we have to be vulnerable and say, I'm hurting.
2: Mm-hmm.
0: I'm going through
2: mm-hmm.
0: something.
2: Mm-hmm.
0: And the women, we need you to give us a safe space.
2: That's what I was getting ready to say. Allow it and make sure that it's so, and let you know it's okay.
0: Yeah.
1: Testimony,
2: do you get on? Do you get on a lot of panels? You talk on a lot of panels.
0: I'm
2: and
0: in
2: things?
0: That space now.
2: Yeah, I bet.
0: I'm walking. I'm transitioning from one stage
2: uh-huh.
0: to another.
3: Another stage. Right. Absolutely.
0: And I'm enjoying this walk.
2: Yeah, that's interesting. Right. I love where you are in your life. I love that you're sharing.
0: Thank
2: what you're
0: you.
2: Sharing.
0: Thank you.
2: It's a beautiful thing. It really is.
1: It really is, though.
3: And a huge thing. Step.
2: It you know? Is.
3: Yeah. And a huge step.
0: Yeah.
2: It is.
0: I'm grateful.
2: I love that. Yeah. The book is called It Had to Happen, y'all. You have to go get it. Please support. One of the things I love that you said, it's not about selling the book. It's about helping.
0: Saving lives.
2: Saving lives. Yeah. I love it. Get the book. Please get the book. And then also do us a favor and follow this man. Follow
0: yes.
2: him online.
0: Yes. Yeah, please do.
2: Yeah. I just think I'm really impressed and I'm happy for you and good
0: Thank
2: to see you in a great place.
0: Thank you.
2: Y'all clap it up and go get the book. book. It had to happen. What's a man without a legacy? Give it up for Dr.

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1: Come on.
0: We got to get into the hot topics because anybody see the woman that was out here fighting with Donald Trump? Did anybody see the African-American woman? I guess she's a board member with the Kennedy Center or something like that.
1: Got him all the way together.
0: I ain't never seen. This is, boy, Black women, I love you. Let's get into it. Let's go.
2: Crazy, scary, and hilarious. Hot topics.
3: Give them what they ask for.
2: Only on Didi in the Morning.
0: All right, so it seems we have a problem, right? You know the Kennedy Center. You know that Donald Trump is trying to put his face on it, name on it, everything he can, right? Redo it, do this and that. Anyway, Representative Joyce Beatty is clapping back at him. They got into a confrontation, her and Donald Trump, over the Kennedy Center. And listen to her describe some of the things that went down.
4: The judge had rendered the decision that, again, for the

0: the second time that it would be unlawful for Donald Trump to put his name on the Kennedy Center. The president threw a tantrum. I think he was upset because he had lost and it had been reported. There was a lot of things that I thought were very unprofessional. So he picked the wrong person to try to attack my character and to berate me. I was not going to let him tell me that he thought I was incompetent. So I responded by telling him I knew he was incompetent. He wanted to blame me if someone died, if something happened, if the ceiling fell in. And I reminded him, he has us at war and people are dying. So it was a tit for tat, but I was not going to let him get away with bullying me because that's what he does. He tries to intimidate people. He tries to bully them because he didn't get his way because he wanted this to be his vanity project.
1: Let me tell you something. As soon as she said that and she was on CNN, guess what she said?
2: No.
1: Clock. Hey, she started doing her. She did her finger. Yeah, she did. She did her little finger like that. Yeah. I said, my God, lady, this representative, she got him all the way straight, didn't she?
3: You don't mess with a woman that wear pearls. You don't mess with a woman that say, we not going to go tit for tat.
1: Uh-huh.
3: And you don't mess with a woman who got her face beat like
1: that. Yeah, she did.
3: Come on now.
1: That representative is there. Basically, what she said to him, she said, he picked the right one.
2: Yeah.
1: Did y'all hear what she said? Something in there about him picking the right one or today or something. I said, boy,
2: how I know there's a black woman. He looked at her and said, I think you're incompetent. She said, I know you are.
3: It's the inflection.
2: I know you are.
3: Boy, that's petty.
2: Come on now.
1: She said, and that lady said she couldn't believe the way. She said he had a tantrum. They said he was screaming at her. She said it was so disrespectful, so unprofessional. I mean, this woman went on it. She said it. She couldn't believe it.
2: That's one of them situations. You got the right one today,
1: but here's the thing, if somebody else said some of them reporters and people like that, and even some of them spineless men people in his administration, everything, they said they need to learn a lesson from her.
2: 100%.
1: They said, look at how she stood up to him. And I said, it always got to be us.
2: Yeah.
1: 100%. We going to stand up as women. Finally, we just be like, I can't take this no more. I just can't take it no more.
2: That's insane.
1: Yeah, but that strength, I got to tell her, I think that's bold the way she stood up to him. I 100%. Love that. The other thing we got to talk about would have to be, you know, of course, Jasmine Crock has been in the news. Her and what's that man, the representative that caved and had to apologize within 9 hours?
3: Vinton or something like that?
1: Yeah, Vinton didn't even give it 24 hours before he was, I'm sorry. Didn't he?
2: But Jason Lee actually came to Jasmine Crockett's defense while talking to Don Lemon. And this is what he had to say. He made a good point.
4: I am not trying to hear nothing about tradition. Jasmine Crockett do what the hell she want to do. By the way, I love the little cinch waist and I love the fact that she had her face beat. And you know what? What black women are really tired of more than anything? More black women are tired of people telling the black woman that it's her job to keep the house moving no matter what the sorry ass man they got at home does to them. The Democrats did Jasmine wrong. What the Democrats should have done when the Republicans gerrymandered her out of her seat, what they should have done is double down on her and double down on a black woman. But you know what they're never going to do in this country? Double down on a black woman. We saw what they did to Kamala. We can go on and on and on. So I don't blame her for doing what she needed to do because we wouldn't be talking about Jasmine Crocker right now or voting in Texas. By the way, vote for Tellerico, even if Jasmine don't come to work to tell you to do it. Who cares? Jasmine doing what Jasmine want to do.
1: Okay.
2: I think we got to have a conversation about that one just because I do feel like she has a certain responsibility to get up there and say to her, say something. She has a certain responsibility. You ain't obligated now, but you have a certain responsibility.
1: What I love what he said, though, one of the things he did say was he was like, ain't nothing traditional right now in America. Y'all want her to be, you know what I mean? He was like, that is, boy, this conversation,
2: But
1: it ain't going away.
2: That's a heck of an excuse. 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
5: Abundant rising, everyone, and happy Wednesday. Cloudy with a chance of rain today, high around 68. I'm Sarita Valmon, keeping you in the know. A motorcycle crash shut down northbound I-43 in the Marquette Interchange early this morning. All lanes have since reopened and the cause of the crash remains under investigation. MCTS says fare evasion dropped from 33% to 24% over the past year, but the transit system is still facing a nearly $16 million deficit in 2027 as federal pandemic relief funds expire. A consultant will present two options today that could cut service by 25%. And city leaders have launched a new violence prevention strategy called This Is Our City, The Countdown. The effort will focus resources and services on more than two dozen areas with the highest concentrations of violence. Homicides and non-fatal shootings are down so far this year, and officials say the goal is to continue that progress. The Brewers are National League Central Division champs for the fourth straight season. They clinched a title with a 5-1 win over the Pittsburgh Pirates last night. They continue the series in Pittsburgh tonight. First pitch is at 5:40. Save the date. The Gathering, Jammin' 98.3's Women's Expo, returns March 13th at the Pottawatomie Casino Hotel. 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I'm Sarita Valmon, keeping you in the know. More coming.
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2: Here's your final update on the roads in the Jam and Traffic Center. Please be careful out there. We do have an accident that has a left lane blocked on I-43 southbound at Silver Spring Drive, Port Washington Road, which is creating stop and go traffic back to Good Hope Road. Then we got stopped traffic on I-94 westbound between 25th Street and Mitchell Boulevard. And then we have stop and go traffic on I-43 southbound between Hampton Avenue and Center Street. The same on I-94 eastbound between the Zoo Interchange and 35th Street. And the final stop and go traffic's on I-43-94 northbound between 13th Street and Holt Avenue. 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
5: Hey, Kim Kardashian is trending. You know, Kim Kardashian had a very traumatic experience in Paris a few years back where she was robbed at gunpoint. They stole jewelry, everything else like that. They said, she did an interview. She thought she was going to be sexually assaulted, all type of stuff. Well, now that situation has finally come to a close after Paris officials awarded Kim Kardashian $1.15.
4: For what? That's it?
5: For her pain and trauma. She has been she has been awarded. Actually, it's in euros, so it's probably even less. $1.15 in euros with the 26 in connection with the 2016 jewelry heist that she experienced.
6: Damn.
5: So,
4: if it's euros, it may be $2.80.
5: Oh, is it a little more? Yeah, it might be a little more.
4: Maybe more.
6: Well, don't forget they gonna tax it.
4: Yeah.
6: So that's about $1.41.
5: Damn.
6: $1.41.
5: They could have kept it. That's insult to
4: that
5: me.
4: That is. Well, she's a billionaire.
5: Yeah.
4: That's what they think, probably. Right?
5: I guess so.
6: All right. I bet she cash it though.
5: Hell nah.
4: All right, coming up, we got money for you. More than a dollar, we got $1,000 for you. All you got to do is answer 10 questions correctly right now at 833. Talk to Dee Dee.
6: That's 833-825-5233.
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0: 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When you see Jammin' 98.3 out in the streets, make sure you grab your Dee Dee in the Morning football magnet, courtesy of the washing machine man at 6555 North Tetonia Avenue. All right, good morning. It's Dee Dee in the Morning. I got Trey G and comedian J.J. Williamson here. Listen, guys, I have a new bit on the show. I need to talk about this.
1: Okay.
0: Hit my music. Here we go. This is news from around the net.
1: News from around the net. I like that.
2: Sound official.
0: News from around the net. Here we go. Some of the news we have heard from around the net, I don't know how true it is, but I'm going to report it. According to this, Aldi has confirmed up to 100% horse meat in beef products.
2: I've heard. I saw that.
0: Did you see it?
2: That made me say it.
0: Why?
2: Because you're going to do that to the horses, bro. You're going to do the horses like that?
0: Yeah.
2: Damn.
0: My mother told me back in the day there was a fast food restaurant that sold hamburgers that they had allegedly was putting horse meat in it.
2: Oh, no.
0: Yeah, but
2: I heard horse meat is like really lean. It makes you strong, too.
0: Right.
1: I'd be scared to eat it.
0: Well, they said this. Listen to this. They said this is back in 2013. Aldi confirmed it's today's special frozen beef lasagna and spaghetti tested. Between 30 and 100% horse meat. No beef. No beef.
2: I wonder.
0: Yeah.
2: You know, they already said we was eating them kangaroo tails.
0: All right.
2: And they were posing as oxtails.
0: Are you serious?
2: Yes.
1: Yeah.
0: I ain't heard that one.
2: They serving kangaroo tails at her outside, and they posing them as oxtails is what they said.
0: Damn.
1: They got proof because they flipped that oxtail over and it don't look right.
0: Let me tell you what's interesting.
1: It don't look right.
0: But let me tell you what we going to do. We'll be like, well, hand me that kangaroo tail. Let me smother it. Yeah. Put some onions on it. What you going to do to it, JJ? Put some salt, pepper, garlic pepper.
1: What? I'm going to cut me some green and red peppers on it. Uh-oh. Yeah, I'm going to let my meat marinate.
0: Yep.
1: I'm going to let it marinate overnight in the mm-hmm. refrigerator. Then I'm going to cook it.
0: Uh-huh. Throw a little bit of some water in there.
2: The next day, he going to come in here and say, good day, mate.
1: Yeah. if I come in here and I'm jumping around, I'm on that kangaroo.
0: All right. Hit my sounder. Hit my intro again. Here's another one. According to news from around the net, Trump opened the border to 660 million pounds of beef that Europe banned. JBS, the supplier of McDonald's and Burger King, is the one buying it all.
2: Yeah, I believe
0: that's what they're saying.
2: Our regulations are so loose. We buying banned meat.
0: Yeah. They said JBS, just for everybody to know, JBS is the primary beef supplier for McDonald's, Burger King, Cisco, schools, hospitals, hotels, and more, Walmart, and Kroger, private label.
1: Dang.
2: And the thing about it, they gonna buy the banned meat but charge us more money for it.
1: Oh yeah, hands down.
2: They're gonna increase their price.
0: Right. All right. What? Hit it again. We got another
2: oh, God.
0: News from around the net.
2: Please.
0: Streaming all 8 major platforms now costs more than cable did in 2016. According to this, they said if everybody subscribes to all 8 major streaming platforms, Netflix, Apple, Disney, Hulu, Paramount, Peacock, HBO Max, and Prime Video, you're going to be spending about $139 a month, close to $1,600 a year.
2: They said
0: it's more than what you paid back in 2016 for cable.
2: That ain't no surprise there.
0: Mm-hmm.
2: We knew they finessed us.
0: All right, let's go some more. Here's a story about a man arrested after letting 10 pigs loose inside a police station.
2: I heard about this.
0: Claim he was just dropping off backup.
2: Backup. I heard about this one.
1: But what kind of damn police station was that? I mean, how do you get them cows up in there?
0: How do you get them pigs in there like that? It's kind of genius.
2: I feel like they only arrested him because they was insulted.
0: Yeah, they were.
2: They feelings was hurt.
0: You should have seen them pigs running through there.
1: Because I know they laugh, but they were like, come here.
2: Yeah,
1: lock your ass up.
2: Get you
0: All right, we got another one. News from around the net. Another one. A man has been banned for life from Planet Fitness after selling cheeseburgers from a George Foreman grill in the locker room.
2: Hey.
0: In the locker room.
2: Come on. Genius.
0: He went into the locker room, and I guess he was like, y'all need to eat, and so he had a George Foreman and fed him, and so he got banned from the Planet Fitness.
2: Genius.
1: Damn.
0: Mm-hmm. All right, and then here we go. Our final.
2: Oh, God,
0: please. Our final news from around the net. I think you guys may like this.
2: Come on.
0: There's a sleeping tournament in Tokyo where the best sleeper can win over 12 $1,000.
2: How you be the best sleeper now?
0: I don't know. They just say it's a mattress company, and they're in Japan, and they're turning it into a competition.
1: Wow.
0: And they're telling 60 adults they can compete for 3 90-minute sleep sessions. That's all I know, and you'll win some money.
1: Yeah, because I think it has to do with the way you turn on the bed. Mm-hmm. The slob that's on the pillow is major. And if you snore, the way you snore.
2: Oh, God.
1: So, yeah, all that plays a part.
0: So there you go. You win $12,000. There you go. Everybody, you love it? Your news from around the net.
1: Come on, I like
0: you it. You like it. All right. Thank you. Like it. 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
2: I got to say good morning to you. All right. Hey, it's Didi in the morning along with comedian JJ Williams and Trey G. We got our $1,000 minute game. We're going to try to give somebody some money this morning, try to help them out, right?
3: Mm-hmm.
2: But before we get to this game, according to this, they are now saying that 20% of people said they have no problem. 20% of people have no problem buying an electric toothbrush used.
4: Used?
2: Oh,
4: hell no.
2: Used.
4: I know that's a joke.
2: Now, unless they think that they can take, can you take the brush off? Yeah, is that what they're thinking? Because I'm with y'all. I'm never going to use nobody's toothbrush.
5: Mm. But still, you know, toothpaste run down the toothbrush. I don't like that.
2: Yeah, I don't know if I could do that. But they're saying 20% said they would do that. They would use somebody else's.
4: Nah, I pass.
2: Yeah. Have you ever, like when you were dating somebody, like, for instance, like one time I remember when I first started dating Chris,
5: my husband,
2: he even said to me one time, we were somewhere, he goes, use my toothbrush. I said, I'm not.
5: He goes, well, we kiss.
2: Uh-uh.
5: That's deep.
2: Do you do that? No, I don't. Nah. You've done it? Trey, you use your girlfriend's toothbrush.
5: I've never done it before, but I don't see the issue with doing it. If we on vacation, I'm in a tight spot, ain't got no toothpaste, no toothbrush, I use hers.
2: Nah.
5: Babe, let me use yours.
2: Mm-mm.
5: Come on.
4: Now, if y'all been together for a while, man,
2: you still give yourself
4: a pass.
2: No.
4: I ain't saying on the regular.
2: I'm going to take that face towel they got in that hotel room, put some toothpaste, and brush my teeth with that.
5: I can't do that. Oh, no.
2: Are we going to go downstairs and get that horrible one they give you at the hotel that the bristles fall out of?
4: As soon as you hold it, it breaks.
5: Shut up.
4: As soon as you hold it, it breaks. Hey. But here's another scheme you can also do.
5: Huh.
4: Just eat something.
5: What you mean?
4: Don't brush. If you can't brush your teeth, just eat. It'll knock all that bacteria out.
2: I don't think that's how it works. All them chews will break down all that bacteria. How am I going to get the fur off my teeth?
5: The fur is insane.
2: Okay, let's go. That's why I said get that damn towel.
5: Ew.
6: Get it done in 60 seconds. A minute to win it with $1,000
2: now,
6: mini game.
2: Let me just say this. What you doing with that? I did do that after I went downstairs and got one of them toothbrushes one time.
5: Uh-huh.
2: I'm telling y'all, if you ever get one of the toothbrushes from the hotel
4: they'd
2: be real cheap, and the bristles sometimes can get stuck in your teeth, for real. You got to floss that BL.
5: Really?
4: You feel like you got a little piece of the broomstick in your mouth.
5: Not the broomstick.
2: The fact that JJ knows he done been somewhere and left his toothbrush and had to go down and get one.
4: For real.
2: And I will say that is still something I like about hotels.
4: Yeah, really.
2: They'll give you a toothbrush. Yeah. I do like that. But anyways. Hey, good morning. Who's this?
7: Monique.
2: Hey, girl.
4: Hey, Monique.
2: The way Monique said it, Monique.
4: How you doing this morning?
7: I'm awesome.
4: Let me ask you something. Are you married? You have a boyfriend, anything like that?
7: No, I'm single.
4: Single.
5: Oh, that's nice. I'm going to leave you alone because I've heard that I've been known to flirt with some of the ladies that
2: come.
5: So that's really nice. Are you happy single, Monique?
7: Yes and no, because I'm accepting the reality that the way of the world.
2: Mm.
7: You know?
2: What that mean?
7: Like, everybody wants temporary things. Not a lot of people want to build together like the old days.
4: Monique?
7: I grew up in a married household.
4: Monique?
7: My parents were married for 20 years.
4: Yes.
7: And it is what it is. I'm focused on my career right now.
2: Okay.
7: I'm happy with my career.
5: Preaching.
7: Finally. Right.
2: I love you, Monique.
5: Don't nobody want to build no foundation no more.
2: At all.
5: Don't nobody want to do the hard work.
2: All right. Well, listen.
7: And then they're like, everybody wants to like far as the man, they'll encourage you to like, for example, I got a business and I work in the healthcare industry.
5: Mm-hmm. Yeah.
7: And they'll support you in building your own. But it's like, dude, we can have so much more together.
5: Yeah.
7: My rent, your rent, your car note, all that. Like, if we just
2: can. Hey, Monique.
5: Damn that. Put Monique on hold on there.
4: Yeah,
5: Monique.
2: Kurt. I need Monique on our podcast.
4: Monique, what's your Instagram?
2: All right, we got to spin
4: Monique
2: the wheel. Hold on, Monique. Here we go. We're running out of time. Damn, look at y'all. I said we're going to get her on the podcast.
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7: I've been waiting. DB, I inboxed you several times, a couple years. Because I'm heavily interested in journalism. Okay. I went to school 1 year for broadcast journalism, and I've worked in politics, healthcare, IT, and now I'm working in the healthcare industry and insurance. So I'm teaching people on how to advocate for themselves, learning about their benefits, claims, pharmacy, and all types of things. So
3: Monique
4: just did an interview.
2: I know. Now hold on a second, Monique. Real quick, this is how you take that moment, right? Yeah, I just want everybody to know this is rare and unplanned. Monique, first of all, how old are you?
7: I'm 37.
2: You're 37 years old. And do you have no kids?
7: No kids, from Milwaukee, Wisconsin.
2: Okay. Mm-hmm. All right. Well, listen, I just wanted to, I ain't never done this before, and we've never had a two-part. We've never had a two-part $1,000 minigame.
4: Yeah, yeah.
2: But we're going to have to take a two-part.
5: Yeah.
2: Because we just sat up here and look, we didn't talk to Monique so much that we didn't ran out of time to play the game.
5: Yeah.
2: So let me take a break. Coming up, we're going to finish the game with Monique, y'all, in just a minute.
4: Yeah,
2: right?
4: Yeah. Damn,
2: all right.
4: Monique.
2: All right. It's Dee Dee in the morning.
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2: All right, it's Dee Dee in the Morning along with Trey G and comedian JJ Williams. And now I want everybody to know something. You know, we broke format here on the show with protocol.
3: Yeah.
2: And I want everybody to know how radio works. You know, there's certain things we do at certain times of day. Y'all know it. Like, you know, everybody's like, oh, I look and wait for the hot topics or whatever it is.
3: Right.
2: We normally do our $1,000 minute game in one break.
3: Man.
2: We'd be like, but we had a conversation with this woman. Monique, you still there?
4: I'm here, y'all. I'm here.
2: All right. This is Monique, everybody. And Monique called us up, and she said she wanted to play our $1,000 minute game.
3: Right.
2: But we started getting into an unbelievable conversation. First, Trey and Monique talked about what it's like out here being single.
3: And dating, you know what I'm saying? And Monique had a very interesting, great perspective on it.
2: She said people don't want to build no more.
3: At all.
2: And so we got into that, y'all, because Monique's so interesting. And then Monique said she went to school, and what'd you say you majored in, Monique?
4: Broadcast. Journalism.
2: Mm-hmm.
3: Yeah.
2: And she said she hit me up. You were interested in doing some stuff with us and doing some radio stuff, huh?
4: Yeah,
2: it's
4: on your Instagram.
3: Yeah. Come on, my baby's smart. And she bold. She take chances. You better talk to him, wifey.
5: and the fact that you realized that was your baby on this call made me realize, Monique, you might be the one.
4: I might be the one.
5: Yeah, right. put your business suit on and come on up here.
2: I know it. Because she know what she doing and take advantage of an opportunity, and I love that. But she also got her head on straight, and that's what Trey likes.
5: I like that.
3: 100%.
2: Trey likes that.
5: I like that.
2: Listen, Monique, when we get done with this, we want to find out more information. I just want you to know, y'all don't know how this thing works, but we getting ready to get her information.
3: Come on. And see what's happening.
2: In the meantime, we got to play this game because our producer Breeze is looking at me like, what you doing?
3: Yeah.
2: Our producer's like, you didn't broke, yeah, rank here. You
3: right.
2: Messed
5: now,
2: up the
5: Monique,
2: show.
5: We finna play this game, so get out this interview right quick. For a little while. And let's see if we can make this $1,000.
2: All right, let's spin that wheel.
6: JJ from the SIP.
7: Trey G.
6: JJ from the SIP. $20 bonus.
5: Let's go. Let's get this money, Monique. Now, look, if you don't know the answer, please say pass. We got time. We're going to come back to it, all right?
4: Uh-huh.
5: Let's get this early morning money. Here we go. If you got tickets to see Usher and Chris Brown, who will you be like? Or who would you more be excited to see? Mm-hmm.
4: I was excited to see Chris Brown.
5: Okay, what was your favorite album from Chris Brown?
4: Pass.
5: Okay. How much did Boosie say he paid the president for a pardon?
4: I think $50K, $1,000K.
5: What TV show starred the characters Wanda, Jordan, Baby Girl, and Vanessa?
4: Bernie Mac show.
5: There. What number does NFL baller Travis Hunter wear?
4: 27, 38, 45, 54, 1.
5: How old is actor director Tyler Perry?
4: 52, 63, 75, 50, 45.
5: Don't worry about it. What medal did the U.S. women FIBA basketball team earn this year?
4: The medal.
5: What medal? Which one?
4: The champion medal.
5: Yeah, don't worry about it. Four in the morning show. Yeah.
2: Damn, JJ, y'all only got to 7.
5: Yeah, we worry about this damn job. Worry about this damn job. Yeah, she's like, damn, the 1,000. Let me get this 9 to 5. Let me see if they got 4 hours for me.
4: For real.
5: Yeah. Shut up. You, matter of fact, come on up here and take us to lunch.
3: You stupid.
2: Oh, my God. Oh, all right, here, let me tell you, Monique, what you missed. I almost.

0: had tears in my eyes laughing at that. He said, come on up here. He did that interview. All right. You missed this one. What's your favorite album from him? You know what? We all be like, we just like the songs. How's that?
1: Yeah, for real.
0: How much did Boosie say he paid for a presidential pardon? Monique, he paid $600,000. Girl, ain't that something? Now I see why these girls be after some of these dudes. Anyway, what number does NFL baller Travis Hunter wear? He wears a number 12. How old is actor-director Tyler Perry? He is 57 years old, all right? Mm-hmm. And that's as far as y'all got. So you got 3 out of the 7. You're going to get $10 every correct answer. We added up his $30. Add that 20. You got $50.
2: Hey,
0: all
2: right, Momo.
0: $50, all right?
3: Thank you.
0: Monique, you're wonderful. Thank you so much for being with us. Why don't you do me a favor and tell everybody the show that gave you a shot at a job and the $1,000 minute game.
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1: All right, hey, it's Dee Dee in the morning. We got to get into our last look, take our last look at our hot topics. Have y'all heard and seen what Ryan Clark has done?
2: Man.
1: ESPN, it was ESPN who fired him?
2: Yeah, he worked for ESPN.
1: Well, they may have egg on their face. We all got to talk about it. Let's get into it. Here we go.
3: Hot topics. We back on that.
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3: Only on Dee Dee in the morning.
1: First, we got to talk about the representative, Joyce Beatty, right? Joyce Beatty, she is clapping back after a heated conversation and confrontation with Donald Trump over the Kennedy Center. She said he's lying. She said he is lying and stuff like that. She said he got ignorant. They started screaming at each other. Yeah. Y'all have to listen to how this woman described the meeting she had with the president of the United States.
5: The judge had rendered the decision that, again, for the second time, that it would be unlawful for Donald Trump to put his name on the Kennedy Center. The president threw a tantrum. I think he was upset because he had lost and it had been reported. There was a lot of things that I thought were very unprofessional. So he picked the wrong person to try to attack my character and to berate me. I was not going to let him tell me that he thought I was incompetent. So I responded by telling him I knew he was incompetent. He wanted to blame me if someone died, if something happened, if the ceiling fell in. And I reminded him, he has us at war and people are dying. So it was a tit for tat, but I was not going to let him get away with bullying me, because that's what he does. He tries to intimidate people. He tries to bully them because he didn't get his way, because he wanted this to be his vanity project.
2: That, and look, if you got the right one was a person, it would be her.
1: It was her, because she said, what did she say to him? He picked the wrong person, is what she said. What she said was what?
2: Yeah,
1: she said, you got the right one.
2: You got the right one today, boy.
1: Man, Joyce Beatty, I'm going to say this, let's protect her with all costs.
2: Yeah.
1: Some people said they want to see her reading him on TV. Other people said, take note, Caitlin and other journalists, from a strong black woman, how to respond to a man who's belittling.
2: Facts.
1: Said, people are saying, that's how you respond. Don't let him bully you, she said.
2: I knew she was on her A game when she said, he came in and said, I think you're incompetent. I told him, I know you're incompetent.
1: Joyce Beatty, everybody. I'm going to clap it up for her.
2: It's the inflection for me. Oh, Lord.
1: I need her to come speak at my women's expo next year.
2: Big
1: All
2: thanks.
1: Right. The other thing we got to talk about, the pivot. Oh, my goodness. What's his name? Ryan Clark?
2: Ryan Clark, man. LSU's own. Pittsburgh Steeler. Former Pittsburgh Steeler as well, man. He is making waves on social media right now, because after he was let go from ESPN, it was a very emotional situation for Ryan Clark. But he shook back, bounced back with a brand new studio and a whole new attitude. Shouts out to Ryan.
6: So Chan likes to say that my box disappeared, and that's funny because it's true. Because it was like 1 minute I was there, and then the next minute I wasn't. But what's happened since that day has been my biggest pivot for sure. Because I guess that some point, all of our boxes have disappeared, but that's not what defines us. Mm-hmm. The Pivot's tagline is accept, adjust, and move forward. I've accepted where I am. I've adjusted my plan. And this is us moving forward. We're here to teach, inform, have a ton of fun. Obviously, Chan's going to Chan. But thankfully, Freddie Flowers brings us balance. More than anything, we're just here to share our joy for the game.
2: That's how you do it too, man. That studio looked like it damn near looked like ESPN studio.
1: That's what everybody was saying.
2: Literally.
1: Okay, here's the deal, they said. ESPN fired him, so he launched his own show that could now be worth $100 million. They said, Ryan Clark, listen to what they said. He didn't complain. He didn't stop building. You know, everybody was like, oh my God, when it happened. He didn't go out here and talk trash and cry.
2: Right.
1: All he did, they said, he just built.
2: Yep.
1: And he has now put himself, they said, in the position to command more money than ESPN has ever paid him.
2: Damn.
1: They said he has been building a podcast network called The Pivot for over 4 years, mm-hmm. and he launched it, and everybody's tripping because he showed you how it's done, and he's doing it himself. I love it.
2: That studio look good, man. I wouldn't be surprised either if ESPN actually spun the block, like, hey, big head, you mm-hmm. know, we would love to have your show on mm-hmm. our network because it's that popular.
1: Right, right. For real. No, hey, big I'd be head. Like, that's okay. I'll stay right

0: here on YouTube, more views. Hey, listen, finally, Drake going out on tour?
1: Yeah, Drake is going out on tour in 2027. You know, he did his FOMO event last night. A lot of people was thinking FOMO was going to be a new album, but it's actually a short film. Mm-hmm. On the red carpet last night, he announced that he'll be going on tour.
2: Obviously, tour is coming, yeah. And there's other things on the horizon, some big shows. And
3: hold on, you just said that like that wasn't big news, though. Yeah. You said obviously tour is coming.
2: I mean, of course, we'll be out, you know, 2027 to see everybody again across the world. Hopefully, you'll watch FOMO. And we'll see you on tour soon. You already know. Big Six God, Big T-Rex, original nostalgia bosses. Here they walk.
3: You know it's coming. It's coming.
1: I love accent. I love Island Drake.
0: I do too. But he's from Canada?
1: He's from Canada, okay. For sure.
0: Okay.
1: Oh, that voice will proper up like nothing else.
0: All right. Listen. And then, wait a minute. We ran out of time because I wanted to play that song. He's on a remix or something, right?
1: Oh, yeah. We can do it tomorrow.
0: Okay, please. Y'all got to hear this remix with Drake. We'll be doing that tomorrow and a bunch more. We got to shut the show down next. It's Didi in the morning.
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1: 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I'm Mrs. Cortina, the owner of Jordan's River of Tots, where our care flows from the inside out.
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6: 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Overcast with a chance of rain today, high around 68. Tonight, cloudy with rain overnight, low at 62. Right now, it's 64.
7: It's Dee Dee in the morning. All right, listen, the show is over. Hold on a second. Pew. But I got to remind everybody again, we're going on the big One Voyage cruise, and we want you to join us October 26th through November 1st.
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7: 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Listen, we're going Nassau, Bahamas, the Beach Club at Bimini. It's going to be unbelievable. Let me see. Some of the folks who will be there. Let's see. I see Eric Benet, Dave Hollister, King George, Rick Ross, T.I., Keith Sweat, Cupid, Erica Campbell, Warren Campbell, Ja'Kalen Carr, Dave Hollister. Who else? Anthony Anderson, Cedric the Entertainer, Mr. Tendernism.
8: Damn.
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7: 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It's DEDE in the morning. Today's R&B and old school, Jammin' 98.3.

Happy Wednesday, y'all. We made it to the middle of the week, and I don't know about you, but once I hit Wednesday, I start feeling like, okay, I can kind of see the weekend from here. But it's Erica Sheree hanging out with me on Jammin' 98.3, and we're going to keep the good vibes going, give you something to smile about, and keep all the great music that you love coming. So whatever you're doing, wherever you're headed, getting into today, whatever, come on, hang out, let's get it. Happy

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still help pay for the wigs. And I help with the lease. You know I ain't never been cheap. Relationships don't always last, but let's not turn it to beef. I come through from time to time and have you grabbing them sheets. That's if you want to, I'm just playing, girl. Stop smacking your teeth. 21, 21.

right, let's talk about it, because there's been so much controversy and discussion about these so-called iPads being given to inmates at the Milwaukee County Jail, especially after allegations that inmates were threatening people from behind bars. But that's why you got to do your fact checks, okay? They're actually restricted tablets. There's no Google on there, no open internet, and you can't make regular phone or video calls from them. So they're mainly for things for like education, the law library, entertainment, and approved messaging. Now, court records do show threatening messages were sent through tablet accounts in a couple of cases, and those communication privileges were taken away. But the sheriff's office says about 98% of the inmates use them without any issues. So yes, there are legitimate

Ladies, what's going on? May I ask, what are you doing after work tonight? If you're not too busy, I'd like to make plans for us to spend some time together tonight at 7. I want to invite you inside of the most relaxing place in the city, the Quiet Storm, with yours truly, I'm Lenny Green. And it all goes down right here on today's R&B and Old School, Jammin' 98.3.

If you are looking for something to do tonight, the Milwaukee Night Market is back, and tonight is actually college night. It's going down from 5 to 9 right there on West Wisconsin Avenue downtown. It's going to be filled with food, music, art, and about 100 local vendors are going to be present. And students, bring that student ID. There's a scavenger hunt going on, and the first 300 students who complete three activities, they can grab a free tote bag. So even if you're not a student, throw on your college gear and come show some school pride. It's happening tonight from 5 to 9 at the Milwaukee Night Market.

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2: Hi, this is Dan Buttrey, combat veteran of the Iraq War. 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Andrea was on a business trip in the World Trade Center's North Tower the morning of 9/11. She was on the phone checking in with her home office when suddenly the phone line disconnected. Gordon shared with us during a time of extreme pain over their loss, he knew he had to focus on 9/12 and every day after to honor Andrea's story. Today, you can visit an incredible 9/11 memorial in downtown Kewaskum, where the community came together to remember their fallen daughter and all who were lost that tragic day.
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6: 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I'm Mrs. Cortina, the owner of Jordan's River of Tots, where our care flows from the inside out.
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12: 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Today, we got a pretty chilly day. We're only getting up to a high of 68 today. Supposed to be experiencing some rain showers. And then later tonight, showers that are going to be happening after midnight, getting to a low of 63. Right now, we're sitting at 64.
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this one. There's a new bill in Congress that would give eligible parents protected time off work to attend their kids' school and extracurricular activities. And listen, as a working mom with three kids, I already know the struggle. The concert is at 10 a.m. The award ceremony is at 1:30. And I'm like, I have a job. But before we get too excited, this is only a proposal right now and has not become law yet. But if it did, it could make things a lot easier for working parents to actually show up for the moments that

If you had a hard day at work, I've got the perfect remedy to help you unwind and to take all that stress away. Tonight at 7, join me right here inside the Quiet Storm. I'm Lenny Green, serving you the best of today's R&B and old school, baby. 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

0: I need you to mark this date in your calendars, okay? March 13th, because it's going down. I know you might think it's a little bit too soon to be talking about it, but the gathering for next year, the Premier Women's Expo, is going to be going down at Pado. 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

Okay, NPS families, this is a big one to keep an eye on. NPS schools, they're considering closing 5 Northside schools as the enrollment continues to drop. But at the same time, the district is looking at a much bigger plan that could put about $355 million over the next decade into fixing aging buildings, upgrading schools, and potentially building 3 brand new schools. Now, none of this is a done deal yet, but obviously when you start talking about closing neighborhood schools and moving kids around, families are going to have questions. So NPS parents, this is definitely one to pay attention to as those plans move forward.

0: Mine. 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
8: Here's your Weather Watch 12 forecast on Jammin 98.3. We got a pretty mild day today. We are supposed to be getting some rain showers, but we're getting up to a high of 68. Then later tonight, we're supposed to be getting some showers right after midnight, getting to a chilly low of 63. Fall is here, y'all. And we are sitting at 64 right now.
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It's National Barber Day. And listen, there is nothing like the relationship between a barber and their clients. That barber chair turns into the barbershop, the therapy office, the sports desk, all while y'all getting crispy. And some of y'all have been with the same barber longer than you've been in some relationships. So today, shout them out. Shout out your favorite barber. Tag them, text them. Tip them a little extra. Let them know you appreciate the person who keeps you looking right. But that's going to be my time. The Backspin at Noon is up next with Don Black. And I hope that you have a wonderful, beautiful, safe, and happy Wednesday. I'll chat with you later. Isheree out.

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1: Heidi ho, everybody. Welcome to the Backspin at Noon. It is Don Black. Thank you so much for being here. Backspin at Noon brought to you by Sherman Park Grocery. The Bettie Jean Soul Food Deli inside Sherman Park Grocery is now open Wednesday, Thursday, Friday, and Sunday. Sherman Park Grocery, 4315 West Fond du Lac Avenue. All right. So if you got a song you want to hear, call us to Texas, 414-799-9830. Call us to Texas. Let us know what song you want to hear. First song that we play today is going out to the Obama family. If you have not heard, they had a dog by the name of Sonny. Who passed away. He was 13 years old. And if you know about losing a pet, that can be a heart-wrenching thing, even for one of the greatest presidents in the whole wide world. So this song's going out to the whole Obama family. Keep them lifted up in prayer. It's Bill Withers. Ain't No Sunshine. See, the dog's name was Sonny, so Ain't No Sunshine. There you go. It's Jammin' 98.3. Ain't no sunshine.

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0: Child on Jammin' 98.3, today's R&B and Old School. What's up, everybody? It is Don Black. You are inside the Backspin at noon. I'm excited. In the 1 o'clock hour, we're going to be talking to Slick J Adams. Now, Slick J Adams is out of Chicago. If you are a stepper, you know his music. He had a song called Brown Liquor out last year that was really, really good. He's got a new song out. We're going to talk to him. He's from my hometown in Chicago. We're going to chat with him for a little bit. That's going to be in the 1 o'clock hour, okay? Want to also remind you that Cream City Cravings is all about getting you great deals in the Milwaukee area. 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
2: Hi, this is Dan Buttrey, combat veteran of the Iraq War. 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They did it to honor our nation's first responders and military as a way to help charitable organizations that focus on supporting this community. Mission Barbecue has donated over $47 million to these causes since 2011. Sadly, in September 2025, the Krause family would lose their son, Andrew, killed during an Army flight training exercise with the 160th Special Operations Regiment. This September, we remember all who were lost on 9/11 and in the line of duty ever since.
1: Ewald Automotive and Jammin' 98.3 remain committed to serving Southeastern Wisconsin's veterans and the families of veterans with the utmost dignity and excellence.
3: Of your Milwaukee Brewers.
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Congratulations to the Milwaukee Brewers going to the playoffs. Won the division for the fourth time in a row. I think they're the only team to have done that. 4 years in a row. That's pretty amazing. Look, next to my White Sox, the Brewers are my team. Y'all just keep beating up on the Cubs, and maybe we'll meet in the World Series. You never know. Sounds of Blackness right now outside the back. Spin at noon on Jammin' 98.3.

0: Tribe Called Quest on GMA 98.3 Inside the Black Spin at noon. It is Don Black. Thank you so much for spending some time with us. Hey, man, that temperature's starting to drop out there. It is. 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I don't know if we got scarves, but I think we need to get some jamming scarves because I had to wear a jamming scarf. 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

0: It continues with the melodic sounds of Shayla Marie, including King Slow and Minister Khalif taking you to the Matrix. 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
4: Here is your Weather Watch 12 forecast on Jammin' 98.3. Let's see. Cloudy skies tonight. Chance of rain, showers, that's possible. Also got a few showers coming after midnight, a low of 63. So it looks like we should have a good night for a Milwaukee night market tonight. But you might want to wear a jacket. Right now, it is 67.
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LL Cool J on Jammin' 98.3 as we get ready to wrap up the Backspin at Noon, brought to you by Sherman Park Grocery. The Betty Jean Soul Food Deli, located inside Sherman Park Grocery, is now open Wednesday, Thursday, Friday, and Sunday. Sherman Park Grocery, 4315 West Fond du Lac Avenue. Coming up, we talked to Slick J. Adams, great artist out of Chicago, got some good music. You're going to hear some of his stuff and hear his new song as well, too. But right now, let's close down the Backspin at Noon with the Whispers on Jammin' 98.3.

out called Chill. And this one right here is one of my favorite Slick J Adams songs. I found out about him, like, I want to say sometime last year. And I absolutely love this song. So check out Slick J Adams with Brown Liquor. We'll be talking to him in just a second on Jammin' 98.3.

0: Jammin' 98.3, today's R&B and old school. It is Don Black. This is going to be fun for me because I found out about this next gentleman we're going to talk to a while ago when I heard the song Brown Liquor. I was driving around in Chicago and heard this song on the radio, and I thought, man, this song is absolutely great. Now, he has a brand new song out called Chill, and he's from my hometown of Chicago and makes some great music. Give it up for Slick J. Adams. Slick, what's going on, baby?
1: What's going on, Don?
0: Thanks so much for taking the time to hang with us. We absolutely appreciate you. Let's start off really simple. For those who are hearing the name Slick J. Adams for the first time, who are you and what do you want them to know about your music? Let's start right there.
1: I want you to know that Slick J. Adams is pure soul, pure R&B, straight from Chicago, songwriter, producer, and I love the entertainment. I love to sing. So, you know, when you think and you hear the name Slick, know the music gonna go right with it.
0: Now, growing up in Chicago, like I did, you know, that city can shape you as far as everything that you do. So how did that city shape you as an artist and shape the kind of music that you make?
1: Man, versatility, man. You know, growing up in the Chi, it's so diverse, whether you West Side, South Side, North Side, you know, you get the best of everything, you know, from hip-hop to R&B to gospel. And so that definitely shaped my sound. And then growing up in the South Side of Englewood as a teen really helped a whole lot. So, yeah.
0: Now, you said, you said South, in Englewood, like, what part of Englewood did you grow up in? I'm just kind of curious.
1: Oh, 58th and Justine, man, right off Ashley.
0: Okay, yep, I know exactly where you're talking about. I know. Now, everybody else in Milwaukee, everybody in Milwaukee, they're like, what they talking about? Don't worry about that. That's between me and him. We all good. Don't even worry about that. So, okay, to talk about some of the artists that inspired you to do, you just basically inspired you to do music.
1: Man, you got to start with the king of pop, Michael Jackson. You know, as a kid, he had a great influence on me and still do. Stevie Wonder, Marvin Gaye, definitely.
0: Yeah.
1: New Edition. A lot of those cats, man, from the back in the day.
0: Slick J. Adams on the phone with us straight out of Chicago. Got a song out called Brown Liquor. His new song is called Chill. We're going to hear that in a little bit and talk to him more about his music. Stick around. It's Jammin' 98.3.
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Tevin Campbell on Jammin 98.3. Today's R&B and old school. It is Don Black. Don't forget that The Gathering is back. Milwaukee's premier women's expo. March 13th at Potawatomi Casino Hotel. 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More with our friend, the Slick J Adams, plus his new song, Chill. We got that coming up in just a second on Jammin 98.3.

0: That's his new one called Chill on Jammin' 98.3. Today's R&B and old school. It is Don Black on the phone with us. The person who created that song, Slick J Adams. We're talking to him about his music and just, you know, what his inspiration is. So talk to us about the song Chill. Where did you come up with the concept for that song?
1: Man, I was just in the studio vibing and producing and making beats. And, man, the song just came to me out of the heavens, man. Understanding that, you know, ain't too much out here in these streets. So, you know, you find a good woman, you just want to chill and keep it moving.
0: Now, you're not just a singer, you produce and everything like that. So when you're creating a record, what usually comes first, the story, the

0: right here on Jammin 98.3. Now, at the same time, when the first time I told you I heard about you, I heard the song Brown Liquor, and that song just absolutely amazing. Now, R&B is still alive. We know it is still alive. But the question I have for you, that for people who say it isn't alive, what do you think makes R&B like still important today?
1: Oh, because it's life, man. You can't have life without having some good music, man.
0: Yeah.
1: You know, we deal with a bunch of things on a daily basis, and man, music is just a soundtrack to our lives. It takes us to places, and it makes us. It reminds us of you know, a place we might have been, or where we going, or you know, whether you with your significant other, or you just want to feel good. You wake up in the morning. So R&B, it's gonna always be around. It's gonna always be around.
0: Now, has the music industry tried to put you in one box, or have you just said, "Look, this is what I'm going to do, and this is what I'm going to be"?
1: Being from Chicago definitely tried to put me in a box, you know, not being on a major label. And you know, I put out a few songs that was really hot on the stepping circuit. And they tried to say, hey, he's a stepping artist, but I don't even know how to step. And just me being a musician and mainly loving hip hop. So when you hear Brown Liquor and Chill,
0: yeah,
1: you hear the backdrop of hip hop. So they want to put me in the box, but you can't box me in. You know, yeah, you can't box that in.
0: Now, is there an artist, past or present, that you would love to make some music with?
1: Or
0: would have liked to make music with, or would want to make music with?
1: It would have to be Dr. Dre.
0: Wow.
1: Teddy Riley.
0: Oh, my God. Now, do you know what? I ain't got no connections with Dr. Dre. We might have some connections with Teddy Riley. We might have some. We might have to make that happen.
1: Okay.
0: Because I think that would be great. So, my last question for you. What do you have planned next? And what should our jamming listeners be looking for as far as your music?
1: Yeah, I'm definitely pushing a single Chill. Just trying to get my music out more and more and more. And that's what I'm working on right now. And always working on new music. So, you know, look forward to follow me on all social media platforms at SLIQUEJAdams.com or just Slick J Adams wherever. And there, you're going to definitely be hearing a lot more music from me.
0: And we,
1: right now, it's just about Chill.
0: And we definitely going to get you into Milwaukee so we can do some performances and people can definitely meet you. It is an honor and pleasure to have a chance just to talk to you for a quick second. And I definitely want to get you in town so people can find out more about you. Slick J Adams, his new single is called Chill. Make sure you check it out. Thank you so much for taking the time to talk to us. Absolutely appreciate it.
1: Man, it's been an absolute honor and a blessing, brother. Appreciate you, Don Black.
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10: Here is your WeatherWatch 12 forecast on Jammin' 98.3. Let's see. Cloudy skies tonight. Chance of rain, showers, that's possible. Also got a few showers coming after midnight, a low of 63. So it looks like we should have a good night for Milwaukee Night Market tonight. But you might want to wear a jacket. Right now, it is 67.
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That's Magnus Ferrell. That's called Asleep Talking on Jammin' 98.3, today's R&B and Old School. That is the son of Will Ferrell, the famous actor, comedian. And he's going to be in town November 1st performing with the Jonas Brothers. He's going to be opening up for him. That should be pretty cool. Before I get out of here, I want to send a big old happy birthday to my homie, my man, Eli from Eli's Lemonade. Big shout out to him. He is turning 12 years old today, and he's got his own business. You know what I was doing at 12 years old? Playing Nintendo, and that's it. Eli, happy birthday. You're probably in school while I'm doing this right now, but I'm pretty sure your dad will tell you what I said. Okay, there you go. Coming up next, Earl Stokes. He's got Dr. Wesley Carter from New Restoration Christian Church. Going to give you some positive vibes, plus some giveaways. Enjoy the rest of your hump day. Silk Sonic on Jammin' 98.3.

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1: Good Wednesday afternoon. Earl Stokes officially checking in with Dr. Carter of New Restoration Church, a place where anyone can be restored.

0: Dr. Cotter, how are you?
1: On this winning Wednesday. Are we winning there, Brother Earl?
0: That's right. We're winning.
1: Yes, we are. Jeremy Taylor, we just want to let you know you've been through enough to let go. But God has given you strength to keep holding on. And the fact that you're still standing is proof that what tried to break you couldn't defeat you. So keep trusting, keep believing, keep holding on. God is not finished with you yet. And don't be weary in well-doing. For in due season, you're going to reap if you faint not. Because can't nobody do you like Jesus.
0: Amen. Here's Luther Barnes. I'm still holding on. Afternoon Praise Break on Jammin' 98.3.

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1: Have no fear, cause grandmama is here. 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

0: Erykah Badu, on Jammin' 98.3. It's time for the Stoke Status of the Day. All right, my Stoke Status for today is stop financing an image. What do I mean by that? 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
0: That's your Stokes status of the day. All right, stick around. We've got stupid news on the way, the Stokes Report, and I've got another pair of tickets for Bryson Tiller coming up in the 3 o'clock hour with Name That Celebrity. It's all on the way on Jammin' 98.3.
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God Don't Play on Jammin 98.3. Coming up in Stupid News, thousands were issued driver's license with a random man's face on it. Imagine that. You get your license in the mail and it's somebody else's face on there, man. Stupid News on the way. I got the receipt to 240. Another round to get your cousin.

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Coffee in the morning? 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Out on the weekend? Still jamming. 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

0: Raheem Devon, the pleasure would be mine on Jammin 98.3. 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
1: Get your cousin!
0: More than 8,000 Michigan residents who recently applied for a new driver's license got an ID with a random stock photo of a stranger.
1: Get your cousin!
0: The state says it was a mistake, duh, obviously, and new IDs are being sent out. Here are two people who got the wrong ID, man. This is crazy.
2: I was excited, like, oh, I'm about to finally get my license. I looked at my license and seen that this man was on here, and I automatically knew that it wasn't right.
3: I'm like, okay, maybe they're putting the Secretary of State on the licenses. But then I'm like, girl, the Secretary of State is not a black man. They could have sent out an email or anything.
2: I have no clue when I'm receiving my actual license.
0: She said the Secretary of State.
1: Get your cousin.
0: Oh, man, people make mistakes, but I truly believe that person was probably hungover from the night before. They had to be.
1: Get your cousin.
0: Whoever issued those licenses, I need you to stay with the group. Hold hands if you don't know where you're going, all right?
1: Get your cousin.
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5: 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Andrea was on a business trip in the World Trade Center's North Tower the morning of 9/11. 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
11: Now for your WeatherWatch 12 forecast for this afternoon, cloudy skies, slight chance of rain showers, a high of 67. And tonight, cloudy, low of 62. Tomorrow, cloudy, slight chance of rain showers, a high of 69. Currently right now, it's cloudy and 69 degrees here at Jammin 98.3.
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0: October London, Silent Treatment on Jammin' 98.3, coming up at 3:12 with the Stokes Report. Diddy's lawyers are pulling out, and Trump is still mad about his name being removed from the Kennedy Center. Details coming up at 3:12.
1: Oh, yeah, baby, where you deal with? Hey. 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

Hey, it's Didi in the morning on Jammin' 98.3. Bronzeville Center for the Arts is ready to celebrate the generation of Black creatives who helped make Milwaukee and particularly Bronzeville an important regional center of the global Black arts movement with Building Bronzeville, Milwaukee's Black arts movement, starting September 24th at Gallery 507, 507 West North Avenue. 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
3: What was the story he told? Because I was there.
1: It's time for the Stokes Report. Well, welcome to the Stokes Report. Three attorneys representing Sean Diddy Combs and his $100 million defamation lawsuit have asked a federal judge to let them withdraw their claim. Diddy hasn't paid a substantial amount of legal fees in more than 6 months, and they say communication with him has become unreasonably difficult. But Diddy says, hold up, through his spokesperson, he says he decided to switch lawyers because he believes he was being overcharged for bills he never approved. Either way, when the lawyer starts suing for freedom from you, that legal bill must be hitting different. Meanwhile, scary news out of Los Angeles, an NBC4 news helicopter crashed while covering another deadly accident. Three people were killed, including the pilot and an aerial journalist and a person on the ground. Two others were hospitalized. And Kansas City Chiefs star Travis Kelce has been identified as a victim in a multi-million dollar Ponzi scheme. The man behind the scheme has now been sentenced to 11 years in federal prison. And finally, more drama surrounding the Kennedy Center. A federal judge ruled that Donald Trump's name cannot be added to the building without congressional approval. Hours later, the center's board voted to close the building for renovations, citing safety and financial concerns. Trump has said renovations will not begin while the naming dispute remains. I think we got bigger fish to fry. How about these gas prices? All right, that is your Stokes Report. I am Earl Stokes for Jammin' 98.3.
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0: And let us see, I belong to you. I like that one there. Thanks for jamming with us. We appreciate you. I've got Bryson Tiller tickets. Can you name this celebrity?
1: They talk about me like a dog.
0: Looking for caller 9 right now, 799-9830. I've got a pair of tickets for you and a friend, all right? Name this celebrity.
1: They talk about me like a dog.

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0: Oh, yeah. Ain't you tired on Jammin 98.3? I know everybody wants these Bryson Tiller tickets, right? Well, all you have to do is name the celebrity.
1: They talk about me like a dog.
0: When we come back, I'll be looking for caller 9 at 799-9830.
2: This is the plaintiff, Shanika Sullivan. Shanika decided to attend an after-work set with coworkers. This
0: come back, I'll be looking for caller 9 at 799-9830.
2: This is the plaintiff, Shanika Sullivan. Shanika decided to attend an after

0: after falling on his property. Lamar says this is a case of the side chick trying to sue my chick.
1: All rise.
2: You may be seated. Case number 9926. Shanika Sullivan versus Lamar Jones. Okay, let me look at this document for a minute. I'm not even finna waste my time with this foolishness. This got side chick written all over. A wise man once said, when the cat's away, the mice will play. Lamar, you are flat out disrespectful. Your ass ain't been married 3 years. And you got the audacity to bring a side chick into your home. Ooh, y'all got my blood pressure boiling. I think I'm ready to render my verdict. Judgment for neither one of y'all. This case is dismissed. And baby, let me say this to you before you leave my courtroom. There are rules that come along with being

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1: Here's an update on the roads. 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Slow traffic I-41 US 45 northbound between Capitol Drive and Hampton Avenue. Also slow traffic I-41 US 45 southbound between Good Hope Road and Silver Spring Drive. Stop and go. I-43 southbound between Burleigh and the Marquette.
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8: Now for your WeatherWatch 12 forecast for this afternoon. Cloudy skies, slight chance of rain, a high of 67 tonight. Cloudy skies, low of 62. Tomorrow, cloudy, slight chance of rain showers, a high of 69. Currently right now, it's cloudy and 70 degrees.
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0: In for the win for name that celebrity for Bryson Tiller tickets. Can you name this celebrity?
1: They talk about me like a dog.
2: Yeah, this is Thomas King. I believe that was Obama.
0: That answer is correct. Congratulations.
2: Well, thank you very much.
0: All right. You got tickets for Bryson Tiller, the Neo Trap Soul Tour with Ty Dolla $ign, Austin Mills. That's happening September 29th over at the beautiful American Family Amphitheater. Congratulations.

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2: His new book, The Weight of Goodbye, is a 30-day grief devotional reminding us that faith and grief can share the same heart. You can trust God and still hurt. You can believe in heaven and still miss someone here on earth. Please welcome Dr. Shane Eugene Rowe Sr. Dr. Rowe, thank you for trusting us with your story today, man. Welcome to the show.
3: Earl, what a privilege it is to be able to join you today. I appreciate this opportunity.
2: No problem. We go back like car seats, man.
3: Yes, sir. You know, I was thinking about Parkman, man, even back in the days of Parkman.
2: Yes. Yeah, man, I remember my mom used to pick you up, man, and bring you to Channel 55 to do the gospel train.
3: Yes, sir. And wasn't your segment called Teen Time?
2: Teen Time.
3: Right.
2: Yep, Teen Time. With Brother Earl. You know, it was a gospel video show.
3: Yes, sir. I remember those days, man. I appreciate it.
2: Yeah, man. Yo, your humble beginnings, man. We appreciate you coming on. And our first question for you is, who was Angela? Before we discuss the book, tell us about Angela. Who was she? And what do you most want people to know about the woman behind her name?
3: So Angela Roxanne Gregg is a young lady that I grew up with. In fact, you know, I'm originally from Fort Wayne, Indiana. Mm-hmm. And her father pastored a church, and we were all members of the church at the time. Mm-hmm. So Angela and I were really close, and even when I moved to Milwaukee, we still stayed in touch. And she just, man, had a very impactful impact on my life, and I'm just grateful for the time that I was able to spend with Angela.
2: Awesome. What is one memory of Angela that makes you smile?
3: You know, what makes me smile more so about Angela is just her push and drive, not so much for herself, but mm-hmm. for others. Mm. She was very, and just wanted to make sure that you were doing all that you could do, that the best in you would come out. And she would do whatever she had to do in order to pull it out if she had to. And so I'm just grateful to have had her in my life, as I said earlier, mm-hmm. and just the important role that she played. Just making sure that, you know, you stay on track. If you said you were going to go to school, if you were going to do this, open up a business, whatever, man, she was just that driving force behind it.
2: Mm-hmm. Let's talk about when everything changed. Take us back. Take us back to the moment you learned Angela had passed. What happened inside you emotionally and spiritually?
3: In fact, Earl, what happened is that I had been in contact with Angela, of course, and I knew about her being sick, and I knew about how things were kind of transpiring in her life. We were in prayer with her, you know, encouraging her, and just in communication with her daily. I'll never forget my brother contacted me. In fact, I went to Fort Wayne to had a speaking engagement in Fort Wayne, and so we were able to connect while I was there. And, man, I think it was just maybe about a week after that, my brother called me, and he asked me, was I sitting down? And I said, yes. And he said, I've got some bad news. And I never thought that it would be Angela. He went all the way around, and then finally he came, and he said, her sister just contacted me, and she wanted me to break the news to you that Angela transitioned last night. And, man, I mean, it just dropped me. It just floored me at that time.
2: What did your grief look like when no one else was around?
3: So, you know, the thing about grief, it really depends on the relationship, to be honest with you, in regards to what relationship you had with the person that passed away. You know, I've lost my mom. I've lost two younger siblings. And each one of them, I grieve differently with them, you know, in regards to the relationship. And I don't know how to explain it, you know, Earl. Losing Angela was just a different type of grief. And I remember, man, just coming home from after attending the funeral. And I remember I had to pull over. I just couldn't. It was like, man, it just came out of nowhere. And I just couldn't explain exactly what was happening at the moment. And that was one of the reasons why this book came into fruition, because of my experience with navigating her loss.
2: If you're just tuning in, we're talking with Dr. Shane Eugene Rowe. He's the author of the book, The Weight of Goodbye, a 30-day grief devotional. And when we come back, he's going to share some more information with us about the book and what we can expect from the book. Let me ask you this. Hold this thought, though, but think about this question. Did you ever feel pressure to appear strong because you are a person of faith? Hold that thought, Dr. Shane. When we come back, I want you to share that with our audience. Welcome to Situations on Jammin' 98.3.

0: Welcome back to Situations. It's Earl Stokes and Dr. Shane Eugene Rowe Sr. He's the author of the book, The Weight of Goodbye, a 30-day grief devotional. Dr. Shane, your book teaches that grief and faith can coexist. Was there a moment when your heart was broken, but some part of you was still trying to hold on to God?
1: Exactly. There were many moments. When you experience that going through life, just during life period, you're going to have, you'll have times where you are trying to navigate through different situations and different incidents that happen in your life, and you have to really rely totally on your faith. And I'm grateful to God. You know, we go way back, as you said, and you know me to be a minister, and so I have helped different people. I've eulogized and assist different families during their loss. And so I know that it was my faith that took me through these moments and during this time. And so I'm grateful for my faith in God that helped sustain me during it all.
0: Mm-hmm. Did you ever feel pressure to appear strong because you were a person of faith?
1: That's the thing. You know, you want to be strong for others. You know, I even remember attending the funeral for Roxanne. Angela, we call her Roxanne. Of course, I remember attending the funeral for her and just trying to be strong for her family around. But, man, I was dealing with my own issues and how to deal with this myself, you know. Oftentimes, we try to push it back for the benefit of trying to be strong for people. But the problem that happens is that when you're by yourself, man, or even when grief actually hits you, who helps you during that moment? If you're not a person of faith, who helps you to get through that moment that you're dealing with by yourself?
0: Let's talk about when the support fades. After a loss, people call, they send flowers, bring food, and offer prayers. Eventually, however, they return to their lives while the grieving person is still hurting. What happens when the support fades, but the pain remains?
1: First of all, we have to allow ourselves to be willing to grieve. We have to allow ourselves to be willing to go through those phases, whatever it may be. And unfortunately, some people feel that there is a time limit in grieving. No, there's not a time set that in grieving. You know, you may grieve someone for a short moment. It may be heavy, and then you may grieve someone forever. Allow that phase, allow that time, and know how to navigate through that moment without feeling pressure to get through it or to get over it, because it doesn't happen like that. We have to allow ourselves the moment to grieve. Listen, my mother has been deceased for almost 8 years, and you know, you've lost your mom as well, and so you can attest to the fact, man, there's moments, man, that I'm doing something during the course of the day. Just the other day, I was in the grocery store and someone walked past me. My mama's favorite perfume was White Diamond, and someone walked past me, and just the smell of that, man, I had to stop in the middle of the store. Just
0: wow.
1: So although 8 years, you don't get over it.
0: You don't.
1: Know, you don't move past it.
0: You don't. I think about my mom every day.
1: Yes, sir.
0: As a matter of fact, my little ritual every morning when the sun is out, I have her picture on my fireplace, and when I open the blinds, that sunlight hits her picture and she's smiling in the picture, but it seems like that smile just illuminates whenever I do it.
1: And it's
0: like she's actually smiling on me, so it just makes me feel good every day just to see that, you know. But you never get over it. I mean, you never I got a friend whose mom has been deceased for 20 years. He says, Earl, it's like every day I think about her. And, you know, every day. But it gets better. It definitely gets better.
1: It gets better. And you want to continue to honor that memory and honor the time.

0: You don't push those individuals aside. You continue to treasure their memory, and what an honor it is to continue to treasure.
1: Yes, yes. What can we do to support someone months after the funeral, not just during the first few days? Hold that thought, my brother. We're talking with Dr. Shane Eugene Rowe Sr. He's the author of the book, The Weight of Goodbye, a 30-day grief devotional. It's available on Amazon with the foreword by Michelle Pitts Luckett. All right, when we come back, he's going to share that information with us. Welcome to Situations on Jammin' 98.3.
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0: Welcome back to Situations. We're talking to the author of the book, The Weight of Goodbye, a 30-day grief devotional by Dr. Shane Eugene Rowe, Sr., with a foreword by Michelle Pitts Luckett. Dr. Shane, what can we do to support someone months after the funeral, not just during the first few days?
1: You know, it's just sometimes being a listening ear and just being available, you know, being available to sometimes people just want to tell the story. You know, I think sometimes when we go, when we try to offer comfort to people, we want to be selective. We want to be careful of what we say, how we handle the situation or handle that time. So a lot of times we would avoid bringing up the deceased person's name or avoid bringing up certain memories. But we want to hear those times. We want to be able to share those times and those memories. The person that may be deceased. I'll say this real, very quickly. You know, our family has a what some people would consider a interesting way, instead of saying weird, but an interesting way of dealing with grief. So we find humor in laughing and remembering the good times, and it helps to offer that comfort during that moment to be able to find the joy and the humor that you've experienced with the person that has passed on.
0: That makes sense. That makes sense. That makes you feel better, too. You know,
1: it makes you feel better.
0: Yeah, when you think about the good times. Let's talk about Angela again. If Angela could see the book, if Angela could just sit across from you today holding the weight of goodbye in her hands and see how her life is helping others heal, what would you say to her?
1: To her would be thank you. Thank you for just being so impactful in my life. And just thank you for everything that you've contributed to me and to help others to be able to navigate through this state. I didn't know, Earl, that a book would come from this. I didn't know it. But I knew that I needed something to deal with the loss of losing her. And so I said to myself, if I'm experiencing this and having the difficulty of this, someone else is going through the same situation. So what if I put pen to paper and just be able to encourage other people to navigate? This is not a lengthy book. It's consists of 30 days because it's a journey to help people. The 30-day journey, you can open up the book, The Weight of Goodbye, and just be able to share each day a different phase of how to navigate through this this current time and time of grief.
0: What do you imagine she would say to you?
1: I could imagine her saying to me, really? She's just a humble individual. She was very, she didn't want the spotlight on her or anything like that. She was the person that would push you to go forward. But she would just really say, really, that I'm just grateful to be able to share. And what I'm grateful for was that her family was so receptive of this material.
0: Love it. Someone listening may be sitting in a parked car or lying awake right now or simply trying to survive another day without the person they lost. Dr. Rowe, what would you say directly to that person right now? Hold that thought. When we come back, I want you to share that with our audience. All right. Once again, if you're just tuning in, we're talking with Dr. Shane Eugene Rowe, Sr. He's the author of the book, The Weight of Goodbye, a 30-day grief devotional. Welcome to Situations.

0: is back like I left him. And I want all the smoke. Get out your feelings and let go of that grudge. Cause Grandmama's here and I'm the motherfucking judge. Grandma's Court, Wednesdays in the 3 p.m. hour and Fridays in the 5 p.m. hour with Earl Stokes on Jammin' 983.
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0: Welcome back to Situations. We're talking with the author of The Weight of Goodbye, a 30-day grief devotional by Dr. Shane Eugene Rose Sr. Someone listening may be sitting in a parked car or lying awake right now or simply trying to survive another day without the person they lost. And Dr. Rowe, what would you say directly to that person right now?
1: You know, I want to say that there are many other resources that are out, wonderful resources that are available and that offer encouragement and offer some type of guidance to individuals in regards to navigating through death. My advice to anyone would be take it one day at a time. One day at a time. And as you continue to move forward, don't try to run through it. Process it. Allow grief to walk you through what you're going through. Process it. Allow grief to walk you through what you're going through.
0: What is one small step that they can take today

0: my life.
1: Before we close, would you share a short passage, prayer, or reflection from The Weight of Goodbye for the listener who needs comfort today?
0: I want to encourage you to know that when it still feels unreal, which is a particular chapter or a particular day that's within the book, sometimes we question how long we will have to process it or how long we would experience it. Psalms 13:1 says, "How long, O Lord, will you forget me forever?" No. I want you to know that the Lord is right there. He's right at the moment. He's right at the time. When everyone else has walked away, when the funeral is over, when the repast is over, and you're left at that moment questioning your position and your time, know that God is there with you. He will never leave you nor forsake you. And so I pray that as you travel through the time of grief, the time of hurt, just know that you're not by yourself.
1: Dr. Shane Eugene Rose Sr., thank you for turning your pain into purpose and your goodbye into a gift of hope. The Weight of Goodbye reminds us that grief is not weakness. Grief is evidence that somebody mattered. Healing does not mean forgetting. Sometimes healing means learning to carry the love, memories, and tears in a different way. To everyone listening, you can have faith and still cry. You can trust God and still have questions. And you do not have to carry the weight of goodbye alone. The Weight of Goodbye, a 30-day grief devotional by Dr. Shane Eugene Rose Sr. with a foreword by our good friend Michelle Pitts Luckett. It's available now on Amazon. Pick it up. Is there any other place that they can pick up the book?
0: It's also available through Barnes & Noble.
1: Okay.
0: It's available through Google Play Books. In fact, all of your book retailers, you're able to purchase the book through as well.
1: Okay. All right. Any book signings coming up?
0: In fact, we're going to collaborate with Michelle Pitts, and we're going to work on something very quickly. So just keep your eyes open. We'll let you know.
1: Okay.
0: Yes.
1: Sounds like a plan. Well, thank you so much, Dr. Shane. We appreciate you coming on. And we got to get you on for Ministry Moment for Sunday Morning Inspiration as well. So we'll be talking about that soon, okay?
0: Sounds good, Brother Earl. Man, listen, it's good to connect with you again.
1: Oh, yeah. It's a blessing, man. And thank you for sharing it with our listeners.
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0: Hey, that's my man throwing down DJ Tony Neal with the Happy Hour Mix on Jammin' 98.3, brought to you by the good folks over at Pottawatomie Casino and Hotel. All right, stick around. We've got more of your favorites coming up inside the Happy Hour. It's quitting time all over the city. Congratulations once again to Thomas King of Milwaukee. He walked away with those Bryson Tiller tickets. I'll have more tomorrow in the 3 o'clock hour. Make sure you're tuned in to win big with Jammin' 98.3.
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2: Hi, this is Dan Buttry, combat veteran of the Iraq War. Wauwatosa native and co-founder of Mission Barbecue, Bill Krause, opened their first restaurant on September 11, 2011, to mark the 10-year anniversary of 9/11. They did it to honor our nation's first responders and military as a way to help charitable organizations that focus on supporting this community. Mission Barbecue has donated over $47 million to these causes since 2011. Sadly, in September 2025, the Krause family would lose their son, Andrew, killed during an Army flight training exercise with the 160th Special Operations Regiment. This September, we remember all who were lost on 9/11 and in the line of duty ever since.
1: Ewald Automotive and Jammin 98.3 remain committed to serving Southeastern Wisconsin's veterans and the families of veterans with the utmost dignity and excellence.
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0: Beyonce, Morning Dew on Jammin' 98.3, wrapping up the happy hour. Can you believe that song is like 20 years old? Mm-hmm. She had it on the shelf for that long, and she decided, you know what? I'm going to pull that hit out. Only Queen B can do something like that, man. Thank you so much for jamming with us once again. Welcome to the happy hour, brought to you by the good folks over at Potawatomi Casino and Hotel. Big shout out to DJ Tony Neal for throwing down that mix. We do it like this every day in this hour, okay? Stick around. We're going to be talking with Dr. Shane Eugene Rose Sr., he's the author of the book, The Weight of Goodbye. It's a 30-day grief devotional. If you lost someone that you love, he's got a 30-day grief devotional to help you get through the grief. All right, that's coming up in the 6 o'clock hour during the Nonstop Music Suite. 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Slow traffic there. And slow traffic, I-41 US 45 southbound between Good Hope Road and Silver Spring Drive. And stop and go, I-41 US 45 northbound between Capitol Drive and Hampton Avenue. Fires accidents. There's an accident on the exit ramp, I-41 94 northbound off ramp to westbound Mitchell Interchange. And there's an accident on the right shoulder, I-94 westbound at Mitchell Boulevard. Stop and go traffic back to 25th Street. Traffic is brought to you by Jammin' 98.3.
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2: Now for your Weather Watch 12 forecast for tonight, you're going to be stepping out. Cloudy skies, low of 62. Tomorrow, cloudy, slight chance of rain showers, a high of 69. And right now, it is cloudy and 71 degrees.
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0: Stick around. Coming up the Nonstop Music Suite, we've got a special guest, Dr. Shane Eugene Rowe Sr. He's the author of the book, The Weight of Goodbye. It's a 30-day grief devotional. If you've lost someone and it's really tough to get by, he's got some help for you. All right, that's coming up in the 6 o'clock hour right here on Jammin' 98.3. 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
1: All the chronic in the world can even mess with you. You're the ultimate high. You know what I'm saying, baby? Now check this out.

0: His new book, The Weight of Goodbye, is a 30-day grief devotional reminding us that faith and grief can share the same heart. You can trust God and still hurt. You can believe in heaven and still miss someone here on earth. Please welcome Dr. Shane Eugene Rowe Sr. Dr. Rowe, thank you for trusting us with your story today, man. Welcome to the show.
1: Earl, what a privilege it is to be able to join you today. I appreciate this opportunity.
0: No problem. We go back like car seats, man.
1: Yes, sir. You know, I was thinking about Parkman, man, even back in the days of Parkman.
0: Yes. Yeah, man, I remember my mom used to pick you up, man, and bring you to Channel 55 to do the gospel train.
1: Yes, sir. And wasn't your segment called Teen Time?
0: Teen Time.
1: Right. That's right.
0: Yep,
1: that's
0: Teen right. Time with Brother Earl. You know, it's a gospel video show.
1: Yes, sir. I remember those days, man. I appreciate it.
0: Yeah, man. Yo, your humble beginnings, man. We appreciate you coming on. And our first question for you is, who was Angela? Before we discuss the book, tell us about Angela. Who was she? And what do you most want people to know about the woman behind her name?
1: So Angela Roxanne Gregg is a young lady that I grew up with. In fact, you know, I'm originally from Fort Wayne, Indiana. Mm-hmm. And her father pastored a church, and we were all members of the church at the time. Mm-hmm. So Angela and I were really close. And even when I moved to Milwaukee, we still stayed in touch. And she just, man, had a very impactful impact on my life, and I'm just grateful for the time that I was able to spend with Angela.
0: Awesome. What is one memory of Angela that makes you smile?
1: You know, what makes me smile more so about Angela is just her push and drive, not so much for herself, but to others. Mm. She was very, and just wanted to make sure that you were doing all that you could do, that the best in you would come out, and she would do whatever she had to do in order to pull it out if she had to. And so I'm just grateful to have had her in my life, as I said earlier, and just the important role that she played, just making sure that, you know, you stay on track. If you said you were going to go to school, if you were going to do this, open up a business, whatever, man, she was just that driving force behind it.
0: Let's talk about when everything changed. Take us back to the moment you learned Angela had passed. What happened inside you emotionally and spiritually?
1: In fact, Earl, what happened is that I had been in contact with Angela, of course, and I knew about her being sick, and I knew about her, how things were kind of transpiring in her life. We were in prayer with her, you know, encouraging her, and just in communication with her daily. I'll never forget my brother contacted me. In fact, I went to Fort Wayne to had a speaking engagement in Fort Wayne, and so we were able to connect while I was there. And man, I think it was just maybe about a week after that, my brother called me, and he asked me, was I sitting down? And I said, yes. And he said, I've got some bad news. And I never thought that it would be Angela. He went all the way around, and then finally he came and he said, her sister just contacted me, and she wanted me to break the news to you that Angela transitioned last night. And man, I mean, it just dropped me, it just floored me at that time.
0: What did your grief look like when no one else was around?
1: So, you know, the thing about grief, it really depends on the relationship, to be honest with you, in regards to what relationship you had with the person that passed away. You know, I've lost my mom, I've lost two younger siblings, and each one of them, I grieve differently with them, you know, in regards to the relationship. And I don't know how to explain it, you know, Earl. Losing Angela was just a different type of grief. And I remember, man, just coming home from after attending the funeral, and I remember I had to pull over. I just couldn't. It was like, man, it just came out of nowhere, and I just couldn't explain exactly what was happening at the moment. And that was one of the reasons why this book came into fruition, because of my experience with navigating her loss.
0: If you're just tuning in, we're talking with Dr. Shane Eugene Rowe. He's the author of the book, The Weight of Goodbye, a 30-day grief devotional. And when we come back, he's going to share some more information with us about the book and what we can expect from the book. Let me ask you this. Hold this thought, though, but think about this question. Did you ever feel pressure to appear strong because you are a person of faith? Hold that thought, Dr. Shane. When we come back, I want you to share that with our audience. Welcome to Situations on Jammin' 98.3.

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0: Welcome back to Situations. It's Earl Stokes and Dr. Shane Eugene Rose Sr. He's the author of the book, The Weight of Goodbye, a 30-day grief devotional. Dr. Shane, your book teaches that grief and faith can coexist. Was there a moment when your heart was broken, but some part of you was still trying to hold on to God?
1: Exactly. There were many moments when you experience that going through life, just during life, period. Mm-hmm. You'll have times where you are trying to navigate through different situations and different incidents that happen in your life, and you have to really rely totally on your faith. And I'm grateful to God. You know, we go way back, as you said, and you know me to be a minister, and so I have helped different people. I've eulogized and assist different families during their loss. And so I

0: I know that it was my faith that took me through these moments and during this time, and so I'm grateful for my faith in God that helped sustain me during it all.
1: Mm-hmm. Did you ever feel pressure to appear strong because you were a person of faith?
0: That's the thing. That's the thing. You know, you want to be strong for others. You know, I even remember attending the funeral for Roxanne, Angela. We call her Roxanne, of course. I remember attending the funeral for her and just trying to be strong for her family around. But, man, I was dealing with my own issues and how to deal with this myself, you know. Oftentimes we try to push it back for the benefit of trying to be strong for people. Right. But the problem that happens is that when you're by yourself, man, or even when grief actually hits you, who helps you during that moment? If you're not a person of faith, who helps you to get through that moment that you're dealing with by yourself?
1: Let's talk about when the support fades. After a loss, people call, they send flowers, bring food, and offer prayers. Eventually, however, they return to their lives while the grieving person is still hurting. What happens when the support fades, but the pain remains?
0: First of all, we have to allow ourselves to be willing to grieve. We have to allow ourselves to be willing to go through those phases, whatever it may be. And unfortunately, some people feel that there is a time limit in grieving. No, there's not a time set that in grieving. You know, you may grieve someone for a short moment. It may be heavy, and then you may grieve someone forever. Allow that phase, allow that time, and know how to navigate through that moment without feeling pressure to get through it or to get over it, because it doesn't happen like that. We have to allow ourselves the moment to grieve. Listen, my mother has been deceased for almost 8 years, and you know, you've lost your mom as well, and so you can attest to the fact, man, there's moments, man, that I'm doing something during the course of the day. Just the other day, I was in the grocery store and someone walked past me. My mama's favorite perfume was White Diamond, and someone walked past me and just the smell of that, man, I had to stop in the middle of the store. Just.
1: Wow.
0: So, although 8 years, you don't get over it.
1: You don't.
0: You don't move past it.
1: You don't. I think about my mom every day.
0: Yes, sir.
1: As a matter of fact, my little ritual every morning when the sun is out, I have her picture on my fireplace, and when I open up the blinds, that sunlight hits her picture and she's smiling in the picture, but it seems like that smile just illuminates whenever I do it.
0: And it's like
1: she's actually smiling on me, so it just makes me feel good every day just to see that, you know. But you never get over it. I mean, you never. I got a friend whose mom has been deceased for 20 years. He says, Earl, it's like every day I think about her. And, you know, every day. But it gets better. It definitely gets better.
0: It gets better. And you want to continue to honor that memory and honor the times that you don't want to push them aside. You know, especially someone as our mother or someone that has had an important part in our lives. You don't push those individuals aside. You continue to treasure their memory, and what an honor it is to continue to treasure.
1: Yes. What can we do to support someone months after the funeral, not just during the first few days? Hold that thought, my brother. We're talking with Dr. Shane Eugene Rose Sr. He's the author of the book, The Weight of Goodbye, a 30-day grief devotional. It's available on Amazon with the foreword by Michelle Pitts Luckett. All right, when we come back, he's going to share that information with us. Welcome to Situations on Jammin' 98.3.

Ladies, what's going on? May I ask, what are you doing after work tonight? If you're not too busy, I'd like to make plans for us to spend some time together tonight at 7. I want to invite you inside of the most relaxing place in the city, The Quiet Storm, with yours truly, Evelyn Green. And it all goes down right here on today's RV and Old School, January.

0: Welcome back to Situations. We're talking to the author of the book, The Weight of Goodbye, a 30-day grief devotional by Dr. Shane Eugene Rowe, Sr., with a foreword by Michelle Pitts Luckett. Dr. Shane, what can we do to support someone months after the funeral, not just during the first few days?
1: You know, it's just sometimes being a listening ear and just being available, you know, being available to sometimes people just want to tell the story. You know, I think sometimes when we go, when we try to offer comfort to people, we want to be selective. We want to be careful of what we say, how we handle the situation or handle that time. So a lot of times we would avoid bringing up the deceased person's name or avoid bringing up certain memories. But we want to hear those times. We want to be able to share those times and those memories that the person that may be deceased. I'll say this real, very quickly. You know, our family has a what some people would consider a interesting way, instead of saying weird, but an interesting way of dealing with grief. So we find humor in laughing and remembering the good times, and it helps to offer that comfort during that moment to be able to find the joy and the humor that you've experienced with the person that has passed on.
0: That makes sense. That makes you feel better, too. You know,
1: it makes you feel better.
0: Yeah, when you think about the good times. Let's talk about Angela again. If Angela could see the book, if Angela could just sit across from you today holding the weight of goodbye in her hands and see how her life is helping others heal, what would you say to her?
1: To her would be thank you. Thank you for just being so impactful in my life, and just thank you for everything that you've contributed to me and to help others to be able to navigate through this state. I didn't know, Earl, that a book would come from this. I didn't know it. But I knew that I needed something to deal with the loss of losing her. And so I said to myself, if I'm experiencing this and having the difficulty of this, someone else is going through the same situation. So what if I put pen to paper and just be able to encourage other people to navigate? This is not a lengthy book. It consists of 30 days because it's a journey to help people get 30-day journey. You can open up the book, The Weight of Goodbye, and just be able to share each day a different phase of how to navigate through this this current time of grief.
0: What do you imagine she would say to you?
1: I could imagine her saying to me, really. She's just a humble individual. She was very, she didn't want the spotlight on her or anything like that. She was the person that would push you to go forward. But she would just really say, really, that I'm just grateful to be able to share. And what I'm grateful for was that her family was so receptive of this material.
0: Love it. Someone listening may be sitting in a parked car or lying awake right now or simply trying to survive another day without the person they lost. And Dr. Rowe, what would you say directly to that person right now? Hold that thought. When we come back, I want you to share that with our audience. All right. Once again, if you're just tuning in, we're talking with Dr. Shane Eugene Rowe, Sr. He's the author of the book, The Weight of Goodbye, a 30-day grief devotional. Welcome to Situations.

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I come through from time to time and have you grabbing them sheets. That's if you want to, I'm just playing, girl, stop smacking your teeth. 21.

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0: Welcome back to Situations. We're talking with the author of The Weight of Goodbye, a 30-day grief devotional by Dr. Shane Eugene Rose Sr. Someone listening may be sitting in a parked car or lying awake right now or simply trying to survive another day without the person they lost. Dr. Rowe, what would you say directly to that person right now?
1: You know, I want to say that there are many other resources that are out, wonderful resources that are available and that are that offer encouragement and offer some type of guidance to individuals in regards to navigating through death. My advice to anyone would be take it one day at a time. One day at a time. And as you continue to move forward, don't try to run through it. Process it. Allow grief to walk you through what you're going through.
0: What is one small step that they can take today when healing feels impossible? Sometimes people are like, man, I'll never heal. What would you say to them?
1: Don't try to push the memories away. Don't try to push the deceased person away. Don't try to get their name out of your head or move past it. No, embrace it. Embrace the moment. Embrace what's going on. Embrace. I'm grateful to my mom. I'm grateful to individuals that I've lost. I'm grateful for the impact that they've had on my life.
0: Before we close, would you share a short passage, prayer, or reflection from The Weight of Goodbye for the listener who needs comfort today?
1: I want to encourage you to know that when it still feels unreal, which is a particular chapter or a particular day that's within the book, sometimes we question how long we will have to process it or how long we will experience it. Psalms 13:1 says, how long, O Lord, will you forget me forever? No. I want you to know that the Lord is right there. He's right at the moment. He's right at the time when everyone else has walked away, when the funeral is over, when the repast is over, and you're left at that moment questioning your position and your time. Know that God is there with you. He will never leave you nor forsake you. And so I pray that as you travel through the time of grief, the time of hurt, just know that you're not by yourself.
0: Dr. Shane Eugene Rose Sr., thank you for turning your pain into purpose and your goodbye into a gift of hope. The Weight of Goodbye reminds us that grief is not weakness. Grief is evidence that somebody mattered. Healing does not mean forgetting. Sometimes healing means learning to carry the love, memories, and tears in a different way. To everyone listening, you can have faith and still cry. You can trust God and still have questions. And you do not have to carry the weight of goodbye alone. The Weight of Goodbye, a 30-day grief devotional by Dr. Shane Eugene Rose Sr. with a foreword by our good friend Michelle Pitts Luckett. It's available now on Amazon. Pick it up. Is there any other place that they can pick up the book?
1: It's also available through Barnes & Noble.
0: Okay.
1: It's available through Google Play Books. In fact, all of your book retailers, you're able to purchase the book through as well.
0: Okay. All right. Any book signings coming up?
1: In fact, we're going to collaborate with Michelle Pitts, and we're going to work on something very quickly. So just keep your eyes open. We'll let you know.
0: Okay.
1: Yes.
0: Sounds like a plan. Well, thank you so much, Dr. Shane. We appreciate you coming on. And we got to get you on for Ministry Moment for Sunday Morning Inspiration as well. So we'll be talking about that soon, okay?
1: Sounds good, Brother Earl. Man, listen, it's good to connect with you again.
0: Oh, yeah. It's a blessing, man. And thank you for sharing it with our listeners.
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Money Long Riches on Jammin 98.3. That's going to do it for me, Earl Stokes. Had a wonderful time jamming with you. Want to thank Dr. Shane Eugene Rose Sr. For stopping by and talking about his new book, The Weight of Goodbye, a 30-day grief devotional, available on Amazon. Make sure you pick it up and share it with someone, okay? All right, I got to roll. Making way for my main man, Lenny. He's coming in next with the calm before the storm. Think I might hit up the Milwaukee Night Market tonight. Sounds like a lot of fun, right? All right. Take care of yourselves and each other. I'm out. Peace.